0: Miss a day, miss a lot. 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Gary Stevens and Talk of the Town. J.D. Justice takes care of your afternoons, along with Michigan's best oldies. 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
1: NBC News Radio, I'm Scott Carr. President Trump is weighing whether to withdraw Todd Blanche's nomination for U.S. Attorney General until two Republican senators are out of office. Trump posts to social media he has no objection to temporarily withdrawing the nomination if Senators John Cornyn and Tom Tillis do not do the right thing, in his words. Cornyn and Tillis have both expressed reservations about confirming Blanche until receiving assurances from the White House that Trump's proposed so-called anti-weaponization fund is scuttled. Cornyn responds to Trump in an X post saying POTUS is mistaken if he believes concerns about the provisions in his tax lawsuit settlement are limited to me and Senator Tillis. The president will hold a cabinet meeting at Camp David in Maryland tomorrow. This as the U.S. and Iran have resumed attacks against each other after the collapse of a ceasefire agreement. Reports say some Republicans have expressed concerns to the White House as the war with Iran continues, with midterm elections less than 100 days away. In New York City, a seventh person has now died from a Legionnaires' disease outbreak on the Upper East Side.
2: The city says 92 people have now tested positive for the disease, and five of those victims remain hospitalized. The death toll now matching that of the Legionnaires' outbreak in Harlem from 2025. The city has been facing criticism for its response to the outbreak, with some saying cooling tower inspections were not done quick enough. The city maintains that the spread of the disease has now been contained. They say there has not been a new person diagnosed since July 21st. I'm Jonathan O'Halloran.
1: Reports say the world's richest man, Elon Musk, is planning to spend at least $100 million to help Republicans in the upcoming midterm elections. Reports say Musk's authorized his super PAC to spend the money in at least eight states to help Republicans in November. Scott Carr, NBC News Radio.
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1: NBC News Radio, I'm Scott Carr. President Trump is suggesting he could withdraw Todd Blanche's nomination for the post of U.S. Attorney General. Because of some Republican opposition posting to social media today, Trump said he has no objection to temporarily withdrawing the nomination if Republican Senators John Cornyn and Tom Tillis do not do the right thing. Both Cornyn and Tillis have said they won't confirm Blanche until receiving complete assurances from the White House that the president's so-called anti-weaponization fund at the Justice Department is completely scuttled. Reports say the world's richest man, Elon Musk, has plans to spend at least $100 million to help Republicans in the upcoming midterm elections. The FDA says it's investigating another outbreak of cyclosporiasis, not linked to lettuce. And they say more than 100 cases have now been connected with a separate outbreak. Scott Carr, NBC News Radio.
2: With a news update on WHTC Holland's Cool FM, I'm Gary Stevens. Federal Reserve Chairman Kevin Warsh says the U.S. economy is showing impressive resilience. Following the Fed's announcement yesterday that it's leaving interest rates unchanged, Warsh said job growth has kept pace with the workforce and the unemployment rate has changed little. The vote to keep rates unchanged was 9-3 with the dissenters voting to raise rates. Dr. Brian Long, Director of Supply Management Research with the Seidman College of Business at Grand Valley State University, was not surprised with the central bank staying the course right now.
3: Another person in that position might have decided to raise rates because of the increase that we have seen in inflation, still way above their 2% target. But at the other hand, they are under a tremendous amount of political pressure right here.
2: The next rate decision will come in the middle of September. The Detroit Tigers take on the Athletics tomorrow night, 9:15 broadcast time on WHTC Holland's Cool FM. 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
4: Here's the updated forecast from WHTC.com. Mainly cloudy skies tonight with lows around 66. Tomorrow, highs level off around 83. Cloudy tomorrow night, chance of rain showers, lows around 65. I'm meteorologist Megan Mulford. Right now, 75.
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1: NBC News Radio, I'm Scott Carr. President Trump is suggesting he could withdraw Todd Blanche's nomination for the post of U.S. Attorney General until two Republican holdouts are out of office. Trump posted to social media he has no objection to temporarily withdrawing the nomination if Senators John Cornyn and Tom Tillis do not, as he says, do the right thing. Cornyn and Tillis have said they won't vote to confirm Blanche until receiving assurances from the White House that Trump's proposed anti-weaponization fund at the Justice Department is completely scuttled. Reports say the world's richest man, Elon Musk, plans to spend at least $100 million to help Republicans in the upcoming midterms. Reports say Musk has authorized his super PAC to spend the money in at least eight states to help Republicans in November. Musk was a major backer of President Trump in 2024. Republicans in the Senate are planning to vote next week to hold Dr. Anthony Fauci in contempt of Congress.
2: People reacting after Dr. Fauci invoked his Fifth Amendment right more than 100 times during a three-hour congressional hearing related to the coronavirus pandemic.
3: Well, we need to know what he thinks. You know, him exercising the Fifth Amendment is a way of avoiding the important questions that, you know, we need answers to.
4: That in itself shows your full transparency if you feel as though you handled things correctly.
2: Kentucky Senator Rand Paul releasing what he called Fauci's diary from the pandemic. Dr. Fauci has been granted federal immunity, but Florida's attorney general is launching his own investigation into Fauci. I'm Natalie Migliori.
1: The police chief in Seattle has resigned after questions over his absence during a chaotic shooting at a downtown food festival last Sunday. Mayor Katie Wilson's office has confirmed police chief Sean Barnes has stepped down, following reports saying Wilson had asked Barnes to resign or face termination. Scott Carr, NBC News Radio.
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1: NBC News Radio, I'm Scott Carr. Tom Blanche's nomination for Attorney General could be pulled by President Trump due to Republican opposition. Trump posted to social media he has no objection to temporarily withdrawing the nomination if Senators John Cornyn and Tom Tillis, both Republicans, he says do not do the right thing. Cornyn and Tillis have said they won't vote to confirm Blanche until getting assurances from the White House that the president's proposed anti-weaponization fund is completely scuttled. The police chief in Seattle is stepping down after questions over his response to a chaotic shooting at a downtown food festival last Sunday. Mayor Katie Wilson's office confirms police chief Sean Barnes resigned following reports that Wilson asked Barnes to resign or face termination. A resolution that would have required President Trump to withdraw U.S. troops from Iran is being blocked by Republicans in the Senate. The measure failed 49-50 despite three Republicans siding with Democrats in support of it. Scott Carr, NBC News Radio.
2: With a news update on WHTC Holland's Cool FM, I'm Gary Stevens. More details have been disclosed involving the death of a 53-year-old Grand Haven man who was working on utility lines north of Holland last Friday afternoon. First responders were dispatched to a residence on Holly Drive in the vicinity of Blair Street and Butternut Drive around 2:30 p.m. following a 911 call from Spectrum. They found the lone body of Wallace Struntz in an extended bucket of one of the communication provider's boom trucks, and they learned that the victim had been working on lines in the area. Results of an autopsy performed at Corwell Blodgett Hospital indicated Mr. Struntz died of an accidental electrocution. Funeral arrangements are being made through the Klassen Family Funeral Home, and the incident remains under investigation. The Tigers, a 12-inning, 10-9 loser to the visiting Baltimore Orioles at Comerica Park in Detroit yesterday, take on the Athletics in Sacramento tomorrow evening. Coverage begins at 9:15 p.m. on WHTC Holland's Cool FM. 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
4: Here's the updated forecast from WHTC.com. Lows of a low of around 66 tonight under mainly cloudy skies. Mainly cloudy skies expected tomorrow. Highs of a low of around 83. I'm meteorologist Jennifer Wojcicki. Currently, it's 70 degrees.
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2: NBC News Radio, I'm Scott Carr. President Trump is weighing whether to withdraw Todd Blanche's nomination for U.S. Attorney General until two Republican senators are out of office. Trump posts to social media he has no objection to temporarily withdrawing the nomination if Senators John Cornyn and Tom Tillis do not do the right thing, in his words. Republican Senator Cornyn of Texas says he wants a written commitment permanently ending a proposed $1.8 billion so-called anti-weaponization fund before he'll agree to vote for Blanche's nomination.
3: If this were just between me and Todd Blanche, we would have worked this out, but apparently he's getting some pushback from higher-ups at the White House.
2: Cornyn says he can't get the White House to put it in writing that the proposed anti-weaponization fund is dead.
3: They made a proposal last night. We made a counter-proposal, and we thought we basically had met in the middle, but heard this morning that that was all off.
2: This after the Senate Judiciary Committee postponed a vote Thursday on Blanche's nomination. The president will hold a cabinet meeting at Camp David in Maryland tomorrow. This as the U.S. and Iran have resumed attacks against each other after the collapse of a ceasefire agreement. Reports say some Republicans have expressed concerns to the White House as the war with Iran continues, with midterm elections less than 100 days away. Reports say the world's richest man, Elon Musk, is planning to spend at least $100 million to help Republicans in the upcoming midterm elections. Reports say Musk's authorized his super PAC to spend the money in at least 8 states to help Republicans in November. The police chief in Seattle has resigned following questions over his absence during a chaotic shooting at a downtown food festival last Sunday. Mayor Katie Wilson's office confirms Chief Sean Barnes has stepped down after reports Wilson had asked Barnes to either resign or face termination. Barnes was out of town at a convention, and there's been questions about him being out of town frequently. Scott Carr, NBC News Radio.
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1: NBC News Radio, I'm Scott Carr. President Trump is suggesting he could withdraw Todd Blanche's nomination for the post of U.S. Attorney General. Because of some Republican opposition posting to social media today, Trump said he has no objection to temporarily withdrawing the nomination if Republican Senators John Cornyn and Tom Tillis do not do the right thing. Both Cornyn and Tillis have said they won't confirm Blanche until receiving complete assurances from the White House that the president's so-called anti-weaponization fund at the Justice Department is completely scuttled. Reports say the world's richest man, Elon Musk, has plans to spend at least $100 million to help Republicans in the upcoming midterm elections. The FDA says it's investigating another outbreak of cyclosporiasis, not linked to lettuce. And they say more than 100 cases have now been connected with a separate outbreak. Scott Carr, NBC News Radio.
2: With a news update on WHTC Holland's Cool FM, I'm Gary Stevens. A three-vehicle pileup on the way to the beach late yesterday morning landed two teenage girls from Holland in the hospital. No names were disclosed as first responders were dispatched around 11:10 a.m. to the intersection of Ottawa Beach Road and 152nd Avenue. That was where a westbound Jeep apparently went through a red light and slammed into a minivan going south. The Jeep then flipped over and crashed onto an eastbound pickup truck and ended up on its roof. The 17-year-old driving the Jeep, along with an 18-year-old passenger, neither of whom were buckled up, were taken to undisclosed local hospitals for treatment, while the 16-year-old Holland boy driving the minivan, along with the driver and a passenger in the pickup truck, only described as being from New York State, were not hurt. The incident remains under investigation. The Detroit Tigers take on the Athletics in Sacramento tomorrow evening. Coverage begins at 9:15 p.m. on WHTC, Holland's Cool FM. 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
3: Here's the updated forecast from WHTC.com. Mainly cloudy tonight with lows around 66. Tomorrow, high of 83. Chance of rain showers tomorrow night. Lows dip down to about 65. Cloudy skies. I'm meteorologist Paul Trombley. Right now, it's 66 degrees.
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He was looking for a soul to steal. He was in a bind because he was way behind, and he was willing to make a deal. When he came across this young man sawing on a fiddle and playing it hot, and the devil jumped up on a hickory stump and said, "Boy, let me tell you what. I guess you didn't know it, but I'm a fiddle player too. And if you'd care to take a dare, I'll make a bet with you. Now you play pretty good fiddle, boy, but give the devil his due. I bet a fiddle of gold against your soul, because I think I'm better than you." The boy said, "My name's Johnny, and it might be a sin, but I'll take your bet. You're going to regret, because I'm the best as ever."

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And then a band of demons joined in and it sounded something like this.

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Johnny said, "Devil, just come on back if you ever want to try again. 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

0: Hi, this is Gary Stevens, Friday on WHTC's Talk of the Town. 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
1: NBC News Radio, I'm Scott Carr. President Trump is holding a cabinet meeting at Camp David Friday morning. The meeting comes after the U.S. and Iran have resumed attacks after the collapse of a ceasefire agreement. Reports say some Republicans have expressed concerns to the White House as the war continues, with midterm elections less than 100 days away. The president is weighing whether or not to withdraw Todd Blanche's nomination as U.S. Attorney General until two Republican holdouts are out of office. Trump posted to social media he has no objection to temporarily withdrawing the nomination if Republican Senators John Cornyn and Tom Tillis, as he puts it, do not do the right thing. Cornyn and Tillis have expressed concerns about confirming Blanche until they get an explicit promise from the White House to do away with a proposed anti-weaponization fund. Cornyn responds on X that POTUS is mistaken if he believes concerns about the provisions in his tax lawsuit settlement are limited to me and Senator Tillis. A Democratic senator from New Jersey, Andy Kim, is pushing a bipartisan bill on Capitol Hill now that aims to help children steer clear of potential dangers created by artificial intelligence.
2: Children Harmed by AI Technology Act 2.0. That's the name of the legislation which calls for the federal government to set up a framework to protect minors from potential harms caused by AI chatbots. The measure would bar AI companion bots from acts like encouraging self-harm, generating sexual content, engaging in romantic or emotionally manipulative interactions, and impersonating humans and licensed professionals. Ohio Republican Senator John Husted co-sponsored the bill with Senator Kim. I'm Levon Putney.
1: Dangerous thunderstorms and flash flooding are threatening millions in the central plain states and the Midwest tonight. NOAA's prediction centers issued a 2 out of 4 risk of flash flooding for parts of Minnesota, Kansas, Iowa, and other states across that region. Scott Carr, NBC News Radio.
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1: NBC News Radio, I'm Scott Carr. President Trump is holding a cabinet meeting at Camp David Friday morning. The meeting comes after the U.S. and Iran have resumed attacks. Reports say some Republicans have expressed concerns to the White House as the war continues, with midterm elections less than 100 days away. The nomination of President Trump's former personal attorney Todd Blanche for the post of U.S. Attorney General could be pulled by Trump due to Republican opposition. Trump posted to social media he has no objection to temporarily withdrawing the nomination if Senators John Cornyn and Tom Tillis, both Republicans, he says, do not do the right thing. Cornyn and Tillis have said they won't vote to confirm Blanche until getting assurances from the White House that the president's proposed anti-weaponization fund is completely scuttled. A resolution that would have required President Trump to withdraw U.S. troops from Iran is being blocked by Republicans in the Senate. The measure failed 49-50 despite three Republicans siding with Democrats in support of it. Scott Carr, NBC News Radio.
2: With a news update on WHTC Holland's Cool FM, I'm Gary Stevens. Ottawa County isn't going to get into the Silver Maple Solar Farm legal mess yet. During Tuesday's monthly meeting, the county board heard from residents supporting a lawsuit filed by Zeeland Township, challenging the constitutionality of State Public Act 233, which preempts local control over the regulation of wind, solar, and energy storage facilities. The litigation stems from a proposed 250-megawatt project encompassing over 1,900 acres across both Zeeland and Jamestown townships. Zeeland Township sent a letter to the county board last week asking that the county become an intervener in the case, citing a state court of appeals decision that broadens the definition of an affected local unit, which would allow the county to be involved. However, board chairman Josh Bruger of Grand Haven explained that because RWE Americas is currently suspending its efforts on the state level to secure approval for its project, the governing panel will stay its hand on the matter for the moment.
3: While the circumstances are unique, our processes at the county are already in place, and we are ready to address the issue in the event that the application is reactivated.
2: Zeeland Township's lawsuit was filed earlier this month in the 20th Circuit Court at Grand Haven. Get the latest news anytime at WHTC.com.
4: Here's the updated forecast from WHTC.com. Mainly cloudy skies expected overnight with lows around 64. More clouds than sun again Friday, 83. Chance of rain showers Friday night, lows around 65, overcast. I'm meteorologist Megan Mulford. Currently 63.
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1: NBC News Radio, I'm Scott Carr. President Trump is weighing whether to withdraw Todd Blanche's nomination for U.S. Attorney General until two Republican senators are out of office. Trump posts to social media he has no objection to temporarily withdrawing the nomination if Senators John Cornyn and Tom Tillis do not do the right thing, in his words. Republican Senator Cornyn of Texas says he wants a written commitment permanently ending a proposed $1.8 billion so-called anti-weaponization fund before he'll agree to vote for Blanche's nomination.
2: If this were just between me and Todd Blanche, we would have worked this out, but apparently he's getting some pushback from higher-ups at the White House.
1: Cornyn says he can't get the White House to put it in writing that the proposed anti-weaponization fund is dead.
2: They made a proposal last night. We made a counter-proposal, and we thought we basically had met in the middle, but heard this morning that that was all off.
1: This after the Senate Judiciary Committee postponed a vote Thursday on Blanche's nomination. The president will hold a cabinet meeting at Camp David in Maryland tomorrow. This as the U.S. and Iran have resumed attacks against each other after the collapse of a ceasefire agreement. Reports say some Republicans have expressed concerns to the White House as the war with Iran continues, with midterm elections less than 100 days away. Reports say the world's richest man, Elon Musk, is planning to spend at least $100 million to help Republicans in the upcoming midterm elections. Reports say Musk's authorized his super PAC to spend the money in at least eight states to help Republicans in November. The police chief in Seattle has resigned following questions over his absence during a chaotic shooting at a downtown food festival last Sunday. Mayor Katie Wilson's office confirms Chief Sean Barnes has stepped down after reports Wilson had asked Barnes to either resign or face termination. Barnes was out of town at a convention, and there's been questions about him being out of town frequently. Scott Carr, NBC News Radio.
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2: NBC News Radio, I'm Scott Carr. President Trump says a deal to disarm the Palestinian militant group Hamas has been reached. Trump posts on social media, the Board of Peace has reached an agreement that would involve the complete disarmament of all armed groups in Gaza. Trump says as part of the deal, Israel will withdraw from the enclave. The nomination of President Trump's former personal attorney, Todd Blanche, for the post of U.S. Attorney General could be pulled by Trump. Posting to social media today, Trump said he has no objection to temporarily withdrawing the nomination if Republican Senators John Cornyn and Tom Tillis do not do the right thing. Both Cornyn and Tillis have said they won't confirm Blanche until receiving complete assurances from the White House that the president's so-called anti-weaponization fund is completely scuttled. Reports say the world's richest man, Elon Musk, has plans to spend at least $100 million to help Republicans in the upcoming midterm elections. Scott Carr, NBC News Radio.
3: Here's the updated forecast from WHTC.com. Mainly cloudy skies expected overnight with lows around 63. Cloudy skies with a few peaks of sun again Friday. Daytime highs approaching 83. I'm meteorologist Jennifer Wojcicki. Currently, it's 63 degrees.
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1: NBC News Radio, I'm Tammy Trujillo. Reports say Elon Musk plans to spend at least $100 million to help Republicans in the upcoming midterm elections. The world's richest man has reportedly authorized his super PAC to spend the money in at least 8 states to help the GOP win in November. Musk's efforts will focus on voters who typically are less likely to vote in a non-presidential election year. Musk was a big backer of President Trump in 2024, then later had a falling out over policy issues. Since then, Musk has been seen with Trump at events, and it appears the ice has thawed. Seattle Police Chief Sean Barnes has resigned. That story from Brad Ford.
2: Seattle Mayor Katie Wilson made the announcement. She appointed Deputy Chief Andre Sales to serve as the interim chief. Barnes was appointed last year by former Mayor Bruce Harrell. Barnes said it's been an honor to serve the Seattle Police Department. His resignation comes following Sunday's mass shooting. Barnes was out of town at a convention, and there's been questions about him being out of town frequently. I'm Brad Ford.
1: Senate Republicans have blocked a resolution that would have required President Trump to withdraw U.S. troops from Iran. That measure failed in a 49-50 vote, with Republican Senators Susan Collins, Lisa Murkowski, and Rand Paul joining Democrats in support. The vote comes as lawmakers debate the expanded conflict, with concerns growing over the safety of U.S. service members and rising energy prices. The Senate's considered similar war powers measures multiple times. ABC is accusing the FCC of trying to censor the network. This comes after the agency called several of its local stations up for early license renewal. In a new filing, ABC says the move could send a message to media companies that they risk government retaliation if their coverage doesn't align with officials' views. The FCC says broadcasters using the public airwaves have a responsibility to serve the public interest and has questioned whether some ABC programming qualifies for certain protections. The dispute comes as the FCC continues a separate investigation into ABC parent company Disney's diversity policies. 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

0: Hi, it's Dan Evans. Coming up on Friday's WHTC Morning News, Paul Harvey has the rest of the story, Travel Michigan, Hearing Voices, your park theater update, and more. 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
1: NBC News Radio, I'm Tammy Trujillo. President Trump is suggesting he could withdraw Todd Blanche's nomination for Attorney General until two Republican holdouts are out of office. In a Truth Social post, Trump says he has no objection to temporarily withdrawing the nomination if Senators John Cornyn and Tom Tillis don't do the right thing. Cornyn and Tillis have both expressed reservations about confirming Blanche over Trump's proposed anti-weaponization fund. The president says a deal to disarm the Palestinian militant group Hamas has been reached. He says as part of the deal, Israel will withdraw from the enclave and a new Palestinian government will be created. The agreement, he says, is set to be implemented in carefully structured phases. Former President Obama's continued one of his favorite summer traditions by releasing his annual playlist. He shared a three-page collection of songs that have been in heavy rotation, spanning hip-hop, R&B, gospel, jazz, rock, and international genres. Tammy Trujillo, NBC News Radio.
2: Here's the updated forecast from WHTC.com. Mainly cloudy overnight with a low of 63. More clouds than sun Friday, highs around 83. Lows level off around 65, Friday night, chance of rain showers. I'm meteorologist Paul Trombley. Currently, it's 64 degrees.
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1: NBC News Radio, I'm Tammy Trujillo. President Trump is suggesting he could withdraw Todd Blanche's nomination for Attorney General until two Republican holdouts are out of office. In a Truth Social post on Thursday, Trump said he has no objection to temporarily withdrawing the nomination if Senators John Cornyn and Tom Tillis don't do the right thing. Cornyn and Tillis have both expressed reservations about confirming Blanche over Trump's proposed anti-weaponization fund. Trump's post came after the Senate Judiciary Committee yesterday postponed a vote on Blanche's nomination. The president says a deal to disarm the Palestinian militant group Hamas has been reached. On Truth Social, he said the Board of Peace has reached an agreement that would involve the complete disarmament of all armed groups in Gaza. He says as part of that deal, Israel will withdraw from the enclave and a new Palestinian government will be created. The Massachusetts jury in the Lindsey Clancy murder trial dismissed for the day Thursday after hearing testimony from first responders. Chris Caraggio has the details.
2: Clancy claimed she was suffering from postpartum psychosis when she strangled her 5-year-old, 3-year-old, and 8-month-old at her home in 2023. Two Duxbury police officers were first on the scene, described the chaos and heartbreak of finding three young children dead. After killing her kids, Clancy tried to take her own life in a suicide attempt that left her a paraplegic. She's claiming insanity as her defense. I'm Chris Caraggio.
1: Former President Obama has continued one of his favorite summer traditions by releasing his annual playlist. He shared a 3-page collection of songs that have been in heavy rotation, everything spanning from hip-hop and R&B to gospel, jazz, rock, and international genres. This year's list includes more than 40 selections featuring such artists as Marvin Gaye, Nina Simone, Earth, Wind & Fire, and A Tribe Called Quest. Obama also mixed in some music from Anderson, Drake, The Beatles, Johnny Cash, and Coldplay, blending new releases with timeless classics. 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

some of y'all never been down south too much, I'm going to tell you a little bit about this so that you understand what I'm talking about. Down there we have a plant that grows out in the woods and the fields. Looks something like a turnip green. Everybody calls it poke salad. Poke salad. Used to know a girl lived down there and she'd go out in the evenings and pick her a mess of it. Carry it home and cook it for supper. Cause that's about all they had to eat. They did all right. Down in Louisiana, where the alligators grow so mean.

Richard Spafford. Straight razor tote moment. Lord, I must pick my mess up.

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1: NBC News Radio, I'm Tammy Trujillo. President Trump is suggesting he could withdraw Todd Blanche's nomination for Attorney General until two Republican holdouts are out of office. In a Truth Social post, Trump says he has no objection to temporarily withdrawing the nomination if Senators John Cornyn and Tom Tillis don't do the right thing. Cornyn and Tillis have both expressed reservations about confirming Blanche over Trump's proposed anti-weaponization fund. The president says a deal to disarm the Palestinian militant group Hamas has been reached. He says as part of the deal, Israel will withdraw from the enclave and a new Palestinian government will be created. The agreement, he says, is set to be implemented in carefully structured phases. Former President Obama's continued

0: One of his favorite summer traditions by releasing his annual playlist. He shared a three-page collection of songs that have been in heavy rotation, spanning hip-hop, R&B, gospel, jazz, rock, and international genres. Tammy Trujillo, NBC News Radio.
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2: Here's the updated forecast from WHTC.com. Mainly cloudy skies expected overnight with a low of 64. High of 83 Friday. Mainly cloudy skies expected. Chance for showers Friday night. Lows dip down to about 65. Cloudy. I'm meteorologist Megan Mulford. Right now, it's 61 degrees.
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so your heart broke. You sit around moping, crying, crying. You say you even thinking about dying? Well, before you do anything rash,

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1: NBC News Radio, I'm Tammy Trujillo. President Trump suggesting he could withdraw Todd Blanche's nomination for Attorney General until two Republican holdouts are out of office. Mark Mayfield explains.
2: In a post on Truth Social Thursday, Trump said he has no objection to temporarily withdrawing the nomination if Senators John Cornyn and Tom Tillis do not do the right thing. Cornyn and Tillis both have expressed reservations about confirming Blanche over Trump's proposed anti-weaponization fund. Trump's post came after the Senate Judiciary Committee postponed a vote on Blanche's nomination that had been planned for Thursday. Cornyn responded to Trump in a post on X saying, POTUS is mistaken if he believes concerns about the provisions in his tax lawsuit settlement are limited to me and Senator Tillis. I'm Mark Neufield.
1: President Trump is holding a cabinet meeting at Camp David today. The meeting comes while the U.S. and Iran resume attacks after the collapse of the ceasefire agreement. Some Republicans have reportedly expressed concerns to the White House as the war continues with midterm elections less than 100 days away. The father of the Georgia school shooter is being sentenced to 15 years in prison. Colin Gray was convicted of second-degree murder and several other charges earlier this year. He gave his son Colt Gray the gun that ended up being used to kill two students and two teachers at Appalachian High School in September of 2024. Colin Gray is the first parent of a school shooter to be convicted of murder. Colt Gray, who's now 16 years old, was recently sentenced to life without the possibility of parole. Dolly Parton will be honored with the Academy of Country Music's Poets Award at the 19th Annual ACM Honors. The award recognizes her lasting impact as one of country music's most influential songwriters. The 13-time ACM Award winner has written classics including Jolene, Coat of Many Colors, 9 to 5, and I Will Always Love You. The ceremony will be held August 19th at the Pinnacle in Nashville and feature a tribute along with a video acceptance message from Parton. The Carter family and songwriter Brett James will also receive the Poets Award posthumously. 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

1 month ago today, I was happy as a lark. 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I have a seat on the same old bench to watch the children play. You know, tomorrow's their future. But for me, just another day. 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

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I'm looking for a letter or something, or anything that you would send. With all the people I know, I'm still a lonely man. 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
1: NBC News Radio, I'm Tammy Trujillo. A deal to disarm the Palestinian militant group Hamas has been reached. Announcing the news in a post on Truth Social, President Trump said the Board of Peace has reached an agreement that would involve the complete disarmament of all armed groups in Gaza. He said as part of the deal, Israel will withdraw from the enclave and a new Palestinian government will be created. Amazon Zoox is set to become the first company to receive federal approval to commercially operate a steering wheel-free robotaxi. The National Highway Traffic Safety Administration has cleared Zoox to begin charging for rides, with service expected to launch in Las Vegas after state approvals. A new Forbes list says Joe Rogan is the top-paid podcaster of 2026. On Thursday, Forbes released its list of the highest-paid podcasters from June of last year to this June, and Rogan once again came out on top, making an estimated $82 million. Tammy Trujillo, NBC News Radio.
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6: Here's the updated forecast from WHTC.com. Lows dip down to about 61 overnight under partly cloudy skies. Mainly cloudy skies expected Friday. Daytime highs approaching 84. I'm meteorologist Jennifer Wojcicki. Right now, 63.
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1: NBC News Radio, I'm Tammy Trujillo. A deal to disarm the Palestinian militant group Hamas has been reached. Announcing the news in a post on Truth Social, President Trump said the Board of Peace has reached an agreement that would involve the complete disarmament of all armed groups in Gaza. He said as part of the deal, Israel will withdraw from the enclave and a new Palestinian government will be created. The president suggesting he could withdraw Todd Blanche's nomination for attorney general until two Republican holdouts are out of office. Mark Mayfield explains.
2: In a post on Truth Social Thursday, Trump said he has no objection to temporarily withdrawing the nomination if Senators John Cornyn and Tom Tillis do not do the right thing. Cornyn and Tillis both have expressed reservations about confirming Blanche over Trump's proposed anti-weaponization fund. Trump's post came after the Senate Judiciary Committee postponed a vote on Blanche's nomination that had been planned for Thursday. Cornyn responded to Trump in a post on X saying POTUS is mistaken if he believes concerns about the provisions in his tax lawsuit settlement are limited to me and Senator Tillis. I'm Mark Neufield.
1: Amazon Zoox is set to become the first company to receive federal approval to commercially operate a steering wheel-free robo-taxi. That story from Scott Carr.
3: The National Highway Traffic Safety Administration's cleared Zoox to begin charging for rides, with service expected to launch in Las Vegas after state approvals there. Federal officials say that custom-built driverless vehicles do meet safety standards, but add that Zoox will face strict reporting requirements and ongoing oversight as the rollout expands. The decision marks a significant step for the autonomous vehicle industry, even as regulators continue to monitor safety concerns surrounding driverless technology. I'm Scott Carr.
1: A new Forbes list says Joe Rogan is the top-paid podcaster of 2026. On Thursday, Forbes released its list of the highest-paid podcasters from June of last year to June of this year, and Rogan once again came out on top, making an estimated $82 million. 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

0: Hi, it's Dan Evans. Coming up on Friday's WHTC Morning News, Paul Harvey has the rest of the story, Travel Michigan, Hearing Voices, your park theater update, and more. 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
1: NBC News Radio. I'm Mark Mayfield. President Trump is rolling out a new initiative aimed at connecting military veterans with jobs in the trucking industry. The program, called Freedom Haulers, will bring together several federal agencies to expand employment opportunities and help veterans receive expedited commercial driver's licenses. President Trump is holding a cabinet meeting at Camp David today. Scott Carr has details from Washington.
2: The meeting at the Maryland presidential retreat comes after the U.S. and Iran resumed attacks after the collapse of a ceasefire agreement. Reports say some Republicans have expressed concerns to the White House as the war continues, with midterm elections less than 100 days away. After the meeting at Camp David, Trump's expected to head to his golf club in Bedminster, New Jersey for the weekend. I'm Scott Carr.
1: And the FDA is investigating a separate cycle psoriasis outbreak not linked to lettuce. Mark Mayfield, NBC News Radio.
3: Here's the updated forecast from WHTC.com. Lows level off around 63 overnight under partly cloudy skies. More clouds than sun Friday, high of 84. Cloudy Friday night, chance for storms 67. I'm meteorologist Paul Trombley. Currently, it's 63 degrees.
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1: NBC News Radio, I'm Mark Mayfield. President Trump is announcing the Freedom Haulers Initiative. It's a push to put military veterans behind the wheels of commercial trucks.
2: As we get illegal aliens off the roads today, we're also taking action to replace these unqualified migrant truck drivers with highly qualified American veterans.
1: While speaking outside the White House on Thursday, Trump said too many illegal aliens are driving big rigs, terrorizing the nation's highways because they can't speak English. The initiative will involve bringing together the Departments of Transportation, Labor, Veterans Affairs, and Wars for vets to get expedited commercial driver's licenses after they complete their service. Transportation Secretary Sean Duffy was also in attendance. President Trump is holding a cabinet meeting at Camp David today. Scott Carr has details from Washington.
3: The meeting at the Maryland presidential retreat comes after the U.S. and Iran resumed attacks after the collapse of a ceasefire agreement. Reports say some Republicans have expressed concerns to the White House as the war continues, with midterm elections less than 100 days away. After the meeting at Camp David, Trump's expected to head to his golf club in Bedminster, New Jersey for the weekend. I'm Scott Carr.
1: The father of a Georgia high school shooter is going to spend 15 years behind bars. Colin Gray was convicted of second-degree murder and several other charges earlier this year. He gave his son Colt Gray the gun that ended up being used to kill two students and two teachers at Appalachie High School in September of 2024. Colin Gray is the first parent of a school shooter to be convicted of murder. Colt Gray, who is now 16 years old, was recently sentenced to life without the possibility of parole. And the FDA is investigating a separate cyclosporiasis outbreak not linked to lettuce. Almost 100 cases have been connected with the separate outbreak. The outbreak linked to lettuce has caused thousands of cases. 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

0: Hi, it's Dan Evans. Coming up on Friday's WHDC Morning News, Paul Harvey has the rest of the story, Travel Michigan, Hearing Voices, your park theater update, and more. 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
1: NBC News Radio, I'm Mark Mayfield. President Trump is meeting with his cabinet at Camp David today as fighting between the U.S. and Iran resumes following the collapse of a ceasefire agreement. The meeting comes as some Republicans reportedly are raising concerns about the ongoing conflict with midterm elections approaching. Reports say Elon Musk plans to spend at least $100 million to help Republicans in the upcoming midterm elections. Here's Scott Carr.
2: Reports say the world's richest man has authorized his super PAC to spend the money in at least 8 states to help Republicans in November. Musk's efforts will focus on voters who typically are less likely to vote in a non-presidential election year. Musk was a big backer of President Trump in 2024, followed by a falling out over policy issues. I'm Scott Carr.
1: And President Trump is launching a new program aimed at helping military veterans find jobs in the trucking industry. Mark Mayfield, NBC News Radio.
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4: Here's the updated forecast from WHTC.com. Cloudy skies with a few peaks of sun today, with daytime highs approaching 84. Chance of thunderstorms tonight, lows level off around 67. Cloudy skies expected. I'm meteorologist Megan Mulford. Currently, it's 63 degrees.
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1: NBC News Radio, I'm Mark Mayfield. President Trump is announcing the Freedom Haulers Initiative. It's a push to put military veterans behind the wheels of commercial trucks.
2: As we get illegal aliens off the roads today, we're also taking action to replace these unqualified migrant truck drivers with highly qualified American veterans.
1: While speaking outside the White House on Thursday, Trump said too many illegal aliens are driving big rigs, terrorizing the nation's highways because they can't speak English. The initiative will involve bringing together the Departments of Transportation, Labor, Veterans Affairs, and Wars for vets to get expedited commercial driver's licenses after they complete their service. Transportation Secretary Sean Duffy was also in attendance. President Trump is holding a cabinet meeting at Camp David today. Scott Carr has details from Washington.
3: The meeting at the Maryland presidential retreat comes after the U.S. and Iran resumed attacks after the collapse of a ceasefire agreement. Reports say some Republicans have expressed concerns to the White House as the war continues, with midterm elections less than 100 days away. After the meeting at Camp David, Trump's expected to head to his golf club in Bedminster, New Jersey for the weekend. I'm Scott Carr.
1: The father of a Georgia high school shooter is going to spend 15 years behind bars. Colin Gray was convicted of second-degree murder and several other charges earlier this year. He gave his son Colt Gray the gun that ended up being used to kill two students and two teachers at Appalachie High School in September of 2024. Colin Gray is the first parent of a school shooter to be convicted of murder. Colt Gray, who is now 16 years old, was recently sentenced to life without the possibility of parole. And the FDA is investigating a separate cyclosporiasis outbreak not linked to lettuce. Almost 100 cases have been connected with the separate outbreak. The outbreak linked to lettuce has caused thousands of cases. 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
5: Forecasters predict records will be broken across the West this weekend as an extreme heat dome turns up temperatures from Arizona to Montana. Southwest cities like Phoenix and Palm Springs could get close to 120 degrees on Saturday and Sunday, and Death Valley could hit 126. The extreme heat risk could affect up to 40 million people across the western states and into the plains of North Dakota, as temperatures are expected to be up to 20 degrees above normal for this time of year. President Trump is announcing the Freedom Haulers Initiative. It's a push to put military veterans behind the wheels of commercial trucks.
2: As we get illegal aliens off the roads today, we're also taking action to replace these unqualified migrant truck drivers with highly qualified American veterans.
5: The initiative will involve bringing together the Departments of Transportation, Labor, Veterans Affairs, and War for vets to get expedited commercial driver's licenses after they complete their service. New York is taking prediction market Kalshi to court. More from Andrew Whitman.
6: In an early Friday release, the offices of Governor Kathy Hochul and State AG Letitia James announced the suit, calling Kalshi an illegal gambling operation. This after a pair of federal court rulings this week against the online prediction market that cleared the way for New York's suit. The state AG says Kalshi is not a licensed gambling venue and lacks age restrictions. The suit calls for Kalshi to either shut down or be licensed and to pay fines, forfeit illegal earnings, and pay restitution to users.
5: European soccer leaders are threatening to boycott FIFA tournaments over a proposed plan to sell stakes in the World Cup to private investors. UEFA's 55 member nations voted unanimously to oppose the proposal. Michael Kastner, NBC News Radio.
7: With the news update on WHTC Holland's Cool FM, I'm Gary Stevens. Zeeland City offices will close at 12 noon today to allow staffers to attend a 1 p.m. funeral at Faith Church for longtime city manager Tim Klunder. He lost his five-year-long battle with melanoma on Monday at the age of 57. Klunder had been Zeeland's chief operating officer since 2002 and went on a medical leave in June. His death came 19 days after the city held a celebration in his honor. Kevin Plockmeyer has been named interim city manager. A new home for Holland's Community Kitchen is now in place. On Wednesday, officials of Community Action House and the Salvation Army of Holland held a ribbon-cutting ceremony, formally opening the kitchen to help feed the needy at the Salvation Army's Clover Street campus. It completed a four-month-long project necessitated by the decision from Western Theological Seminary to end its involvement in the program. The kitchen had temporarily been at the First United Methodist Church of Holland during this transition period. Captain Matt Winters, co-pastor of the local Salvation Army chapter, explained how this joint effort will work.
8: The Community Action House basically runs all kitchen end stuff, and then for us, we then can provide some of the case management, because if we're helping meet some of the physical needs, we want to also say, is there anything else we can help with? And that's where our case management might be able to help.
7: The Community Kitchen is open weekdays from 11 a.m. to 12:30 p.m. Michigan is still reporting hundreds of new psoriasis cases per day as the statewide total climbs above 10,300. Health officials say 2,722 cases were added over the past week, with 71 of the state's 83 counties now affected. The outbreak has been linked largely to contaminated lettuce and bagged salads. Residents with persistent gastrointestinal symptoms are being urged to contact a health care provider. State Attorney General Dana Nessel is suing a nursing home company accused of taking more than $111 million in Medicaid reimbursements while failing to adequately staff its facilities. Litigation alleges Pioneer Healthcare Management failed to meet resident staffing needs on 96% of days reviewed between 2020 and 2025. The company operates nine nursing homes in Michigan, mostly in the Detroit area, and denies the allegations. The state is seeking damages and penalties under Michigan's Medicaid False Claim Act. Researchers have a new way to treat cavities that avoids drilling at the dentist office. A University of Michigan study discovered that a liquid brushed onto cavities stopped tooth decay in more than half of cases with baby teeth. The liquid, called silver diamine fluoride, has been used in other countries, but officials in the U.S. have not completed trials proving its safety and effectiveness up until this trial. Tooth decay impacts more than 40% of American children. The Detroit Tigers, idle last night, take on the Athletics in Sacramento this evening. Coverage with Dan Dickerson begins at 9:15 p.m. on WHTC Holland's Cool FM. 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
11: 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Happy Friday to you. 6:09 now. It's WHTC Morning News on Holland's Cool FM. And your first check of traffic and weather on this Friday morning. Looks like US 31, just very light volume. A fairly smooth cruise for you this morning. It's early yet, though. Want to remind you, anytime you see a traffic incident, please share that information with me at 616-395-1450. 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Becoming cloudy today, 84. Cloudy with overnight showers tonight, 66. Looks like we have a wet Saturday on the way. Cloudy with showers and storms tomorrow, 77, then partly sunny on Sunday, 78. Clear right now, 61 in Zeeland, 64 in Holland. 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
10: Ah, oh, yes, good morning and welcome in. 6:12 now, it's WHTC Morning News on Holland's Cool FM. Dan Evans here, Gary Stevens in our newsroom. And here we are on the final day of July. Yes, Friday morning, July 31st. Of course, our year, 2026, and welcome in. Again, it's WHTC Morning News on Holland's Cool FM. We are set to pass along the latest news. We have weather, sports, traffic, information, entertainment, toss in a couple of tunes, and trying to help you get going, keep you up to date and informed on this Friday morning, getting ready for the weekend. And weather-wise, looking not too bad. Well, tomorrow's going to be a wet one, but 84 today, becoming cloudy. Maybe some showers overnight tonight into cloudy skies and showers and storms tomorrow. Looks like mid-70s or so. And Sunday, the better day of the weekend, partly cloudy and a high of 78 again right now. Clear, 61 in Zeeland, 61 in Holland. And yes, we're gearing up for the weekend. Our official sunrise this morning, 6:34. And our sunset tonight, 9:06, as we lose 2 minutes of daylight each day, but still not really noticing it too much. What do you have on tap for the weekend? A lot of things happening as usual. Yours truly. I think my wife and I are going to meet a friend tonight for dinner tomorrow. Haven't had one of these in a while. Pretty Rage has a gig. We were playing a place called Shots on the River. That is in Belmont. Just east of LMCU Ballpark. Played there a couple of times. Nice place to play some music. Make a buck or two. Anyway, what's your plans? How about summer concert series tonight? A musical entertainment called Violet Velour. They're playing tonight, the summer concert series, 6:30 to 8:30. That's pop music, 80s, 90s. And, of course, that is free. Hopefully the showers and storms will stay away before tonight's summer concert series performance. If it is rain, pardon me, at the Froggies today. Rain or shine, looks like Park Theater is going to be happening tonight. Pure Pro Wrestling, their big summer smash. We've heard about that from Brian Spencer all this week, and that's a big night tonight at the Park Theater. Tomorrow, it's going to be a rainy one, unfortunately, for Art in the Park. It's an annual fine arts and crafts fair. Art in the Park, always the first Saturday in August, right here in Holland, celebrating its 54th year. The event draws one of the largest influxes of visitors to the city on a single day, second only to Tulip Time. Up to 300 artists and artisans from 8 states will be displaying their work. And don't forget, Art in the Park is the main fundraiser to support Holland Friends of Arts, committed to bringing about awareness and encouraging the creative talents in the Holland area. So I guess if it's raining, bring your umbrella and stop on by if you can. 9 to 4 tomorrow for Art in the Park in Centennial Park. I don't think I mentioned that. Sunday, JR Automation, their annual charity car show happening at the Holland Civic Center Place from 11 till 2. Mention Pure Pro Wrestling tonight at the park, and Sunday a big night at the Park Theater as 80s pop icon Tiffany makes her way to Holland, Michigan, putting on a Sunday night performance at the Park Theater. Should be interesting, and I'm sure she'll close with her big hit, the old Tommy James and the Shondells song, I Think We're Alone Now. WHTC Morning News on Holland's Cool FM, 6:16 on your Friday morning. Well, tomorrow is the first day of August, meaning school season is just around the corner. Yep. Although it's already starting if your kids are in various sports and activities. A new survey of millennial parents found just driving the kids to and from their school activities takes an average of 38 minutes every day. 38 minutes every day just driving them around. over a full school year, that's up to adds up to 6,858 minutes, which is nearly 15 8-hour workdays, all spent behind the wheel, worrying that they left something at home. And over three-quarters of parents say the back-to-school season makes life feel a whole lot more hectic. Now, kids, if you're up early and you're listening to this, don't take it for granted that your parents make themselves available to drive you every single activity for school. And keep in mind, tomorrow is also Respect for Parents Day. Don't forget that. Hey, this state fair season coming on, and, you know, lots of state fairs in the area here, or I should say fairs, county fairs and state fairs is what I meant to say. But there are a lot of reasons we love going to state fairs every year. Of course, rides and carnival games, seeing farm animals up close, checking out a concert by somebody who used to be famous, and witnessing tatted-up Gen Zers walking around with oversized stuffed animals. Yep, but the number one answer is, you guessed it, the food. Most of which is fried or on a stick. And some states really deliver, and Yelp analyzed their data from reviewers to identify the top state fairs for festival foods. And perhaps not surprisingly, the Midwest dominates. Here's your top five. At five, Indiana State Fairgrounds and Event Center, Indianapolis. Number four, New York State Fair in Syracuse. Number three, Iowa State Fair in Des Moines. Number two, Wisconsin State Fair in West Allis, Wisconsin. And number one for fair food, yep, I've been there many, many times, the Minnesota State Fair in St. Paul, Minnesota. Although anything I ever ate from that place either had sugar in it or was a hot dog of some kind, but great to fair, I guess you would say, at all those places. All right, our Tigers are in Sacramento to clash with the Athletics starting tonight. The Tigers enter the four and a half games out of the final AL wild card spot. Let's move quickly into your sunrise smile this morning. Here's comedian Rocky Osborne on trying to teach his mom new technology.
2: I bought my mom an Amazon Alexa. Anybody got one of these? I bought it for her because every day she gets up and has to walk down a hallway to get to the bathroom in the middle of the night. So I said, Mama, check this out. Alexa, turn on the light. Light turns on. I said, Alexa, turn off the light. Light turns on. She goes, that's amazing. And then we practiced that for 3 hours. 2 days later, she calls me up. She goes, that thing you bought me stopped working. I said, what thing? She goes, that thing that's supposed to turn my light on and off. I said, are you saying the phrase right? She goes, I'm saying it exactly how you told me. I said, are you saying? She goes, listen, I'll do it right now. Just listen. Amanda. I go, Mom, stop. Not Amanda. It's Alexa. I even wrote it down in three places. Next to your bed, next to the machine, in the living room. She goes, maybe that's why it's not working. I go, no, that's exactly why it's not working. She goes, calm down. Let me try it. Alexa, turn on the light. I'm on the phone waiting. I go, did it work? She goes, oh, I don't know. I'll let you know when I get home. I go, it doesn't work like that. It's not just in the air everywhere you go, you crazy person.
10: 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Travel Michigan, 7:13 this morning. We chat about July 2026 Park and Recreation Month with Plainwell District Supervisor Pat Whalen. That's our Travel Michigan segment this morning. Hearing Voices, of course, 7:40 with Scott Watson. In our 8 o'clock hour, Brian Spencer talks with a representative with Michigan's Urban Core Collective all about investing in renewable energy. And your Park Theater update on the way. Holland firefighters John Lundstrom and Joe Goris tell us about their upcoming fundraiser for local charities at the Park Theater about a week away or so. All that, yep, and a family size, big old family size bag of chips. WHTC Morning News on Holland's Cool FM. 621 National Sports Now, and it's brought to you by OK Tire Stores, serving the West Michigan Lakeshore since 1965. Locations in Holland, Zeeland, and Hamilton.
3: Some NFL headlines as week one of training camps continues. The 49ers are bringing back a familiar face, signing veteran Deebo Samuel to a one-year deal, this after a knee injury suffered by wideout Ricky Pearsall. Another receiver getting a big payday. The Saints and Chris Olave have settled on a four-year extension worth up to $132 million. And in Tampa, Buccaneers quarterback Baker Mayfield says he feels disrespected by the Bucs' contract offers. Mayfield says negotiations on an extension are over till after the season. Among the baseball highlights, the White Sox, for a second game in a row, beat the Yankees in an extra-inning walk-off. 2-1 the final in 11. Sox won it on a bases-loaded walk. Tough day for Yankee DH Paul Goldschmidt. He was 0-for-5.
4: I mean, every time you lose, you're frustrated. Every time you get out, you're frustrated. So it's part of the game, and we just want to win and just do everything we can to do that.
3: Division-leading Tampa Bay won 3-2 over Texas. The Rays AL East lead over the Yanks up to 3.5 games. I'm Matt McCoy.
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14: Now, the rest of the story. Officer Joe Martin was off duty that night. He was working out at the Columbia Gymnasium. The gym was in the lower level of Columbia Auditorium where a merchandise exhibition was going on that evening. Anyway, Joe was down there in the gym when suddenly he glanced at the doorway and saw a little boy crying. "What's wrong?" Joe asked, the youngster gasping out words between sobs, said he had been told there was a policeman in the basement. Joe, with back-turned thumb, indicated that he was the cop. "They stole my bike," the child said. "Who?" asked Joe. The little boy shook his head. He didn't know. But it was a brand new bike, a red and white Schwinn. He'd waited a long time to get it, and now it was gone. "How old are you, son?" 12. The officer smiled inside. There was a cherished bicycle in just about every boy's life, but this one more than likely would never be recovered. Big crowd upstairs, clean getaway. Joe tried to explain this as gently as possible to the youngster, who nonetheless insisted on recounting what had happened. He and a friend had ridden their bikes to the Columbia Bazaar, had spent the late afternoon roaming among the exhibits, partaking of the free candy offered by some of the merchants. When it was time to go home, the boys returned to the spot where they had chained their bicycles. The friend's bike was still there, but the shiny new Schwinn was too much temptation for someone. The chain was cut. The bike was gone. Somebody said there was a police officer downstairs. The little boy had gone downstairs. "But if you can't help me get my bike back," the child blurted through angry tears, "then I'm going to find out who took it, and I'm going to beat him up."

0: Joe teaching the basics that he had learned long ago. And much to Joe's surprise, the little boy was a quick study, although the latter soon forgot his original reason for wanting to learn to fight. There would be another shiny bicycle in the youngster's life, but there'd never be another Joe Martin. So in a way, this is a love letter to the Joe Martins everywhere. Thank you for realizing that big hurts sometimes come in small packages. Thank you for giving your time and your heart when the world is not watching, because someday it might be, as it would after a weeping, whining boy of 12 grew into a tall, strong young man under the guidance and with the encouragement of a cop named Joe Martin, who became the forever pal of the man that child became, Cassius Marcellus Clay, also known as Muhammad Ali. Only now you know the rest of the story.
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2: 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Now 6:30, half past 6 o'clock, WHTC Morning News on Holland's Cool FM. As you wake up on a Friday morning, clear skies right now, 61 in Zeeland, 64 in Holland. And yes, weather details on the way. Coming up in your next half hour, NBC News Update right around the corner, followed by local news headlines, local sports as well. Gary out in the newsroom. Chris Conley checking on what happened on this day. Mike Avery's Outdoor Magazine Minute. And Michigan Ag Now, farm news with Rusty Halverson. All that and more coming up following your NBC News Update.
3: NBC News Radio, I'm Mark Mayfield. President Trump is meeting with his cabinet at Camp David today as fighting between the U.S. and Iran resumes following the collapse of a ceasefire agreement. The meeting comes as some Republicans reportedly are raising concerns about the ongoing conflict with midterm elections approaching. Reports say Elon Musk plans to spend at least $100 million to help Republicans in the upcoming midterm elections. Here's Scott Carr.
4: Reports say the world's richest man has authorized his super PAC to spend the money in at least 8 states to help Republicans in November. Musk's efforts will focus on voters who typically are less likely to vote in a non-presidential election year. Musk was a big backer of President Trump in 2024, followed by a falling out over policy issues. I'm Scott Carr.
3: And President Trump is launching a new program aimed at helping military veterans find jobs in the trucking industry. Mark Mayfield, NBC News Radio.
2: Good morning, I'm Gary Stevens in the WHTC newsroom, and these are some of the stories we're following for you. Allendale Public Schools is limiting bus service in some areas because of a driver shortage as the school year will begin in a month. The efforts to provide financial relief for those affected by weather-related damage this spring in Michigan continues. And 3 people are facing federal fraud charges in connection with a gold scam targeting older victims. I'll have details on these and other stories on WHTC News, following NBC News at the top of the hour.
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2: 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Otherwise, no incidents so far this morning. Your latest forecast from WHTC.com. Becoming cloudy today, 84. Cloudy overnight showers expected tonight, 66. Cloudy with showers and storms tomorrow, Saturday, 77. Partly sunny on Sunday, 78. Clear now, 61. Zeeland, 64 in Holland. 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
4: 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Right now we have clear skies, 61 in Zeeland, 64 in Holland, and yes, breakfast with the Beatles.
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4: Here we are, 6:41 on your Friday morning. WHTC Morning News on Holland's Cool FM. Clear skies now, 61 in Zeeland, 64 in Holland. We're behind the game here. Let's light those candles.

0: Yes, indeedy. Happy birthday to you. If today is, in fact, your birthday, this 31st day of July. And if it is, you're sharing it with actress Geraldine Chaplin. She's 82 today. Geraldine appeared in several films, including Dr. Zhivago and The Wedding, where she's the daughter of Charlie Chaplin. Singer Gary Lewis turns 80 today. He was the front man for the group Gary Lewis and his Playboys. Voice actress Susan Bennett is 77. I probably don't know the name, but you know the voice. She's best known as the original voice of Apple's virtual assistant, Siri. Businessman Mark Cuban, 68 today. He's the former principal owner and current minority owner of the Dallas Mavericks. He also appears on that reality TV series, The Shark Tank. Actor Wesley Snipes, 64. He was in New Jack City, White Men Can't Jump, just to name a few. Author J.K. Rowling, 61. Of course, the author of the Harry Potter book series. Finally, actor Dean Cain is 60, best known for his starring role in the TV series Lois and Clark, The New Adventures of Superman, and also hosting Ripley's Believe It or Not. 6:43, WHTC Morning News on Holland's Cool FM. Gary has sports.
1: Idle last night, the Detroit Tigers faced the Athletics in Sacramento this evening with coverage from Dan Dickerson at 9:15 p.m., on WHTC Holland's Cool FM. Yesterday, RBI doubles by Alex Bregman and Ian Happ in the 10th inning enabled Craig Council's Cubs to beat the Cardinals in St. Louis 4-2.
2: The last couple of innings were a little crazy, but Alex had a nice game and a big hit certainly in the 10th. They made a mistake on the run we scored early in the game and kind of forgot how many outs there are, and then relay throw got over the cutoff man's head. Alex and Ian with some big hits.
1: While bases loaded, walk to Tristan Peters in the 11th inning gave Will Venable's White Sox a 2-1 triumph over the visiting Yankees at Wrigley Field.
3: Tough couple games where we really had to grind it. Contributions from everybody. Obviously, extra innings. There's a ton of situational stuff they have to execute, and the guys really executed well.
1: While New York stays in Chicago to take on the Cubs at Wrigley Field this afternoon, the White Sox are in St. Petersburg to battle the Tampa Bay Rays this evening. Lucas Esalt allowed 3 hits with 5 strikeouts over 5-plus innings as the West Michigan Whitecaps defeated the visiting Beloit Skycarp last night 10-6. The series at LMCU Ballpark in Comstock Park continues this evening. Peter Malnati fired a 9-under-61 yesterday to take the first-round lead at the PGA Tour Rocket Classic in Detroit, giving him a 2-shot lead over Ricky Fowler and Ryan Gerard.
4: Yeah, I thought it would play tougher, too, honestly. On paper, it is more challenging. Very soft, which helps. But I played great. I didn't, I don't think I took advantage of a super easy course. I think I played great, which was fun.
1: Round 2 at the Detroit Golf Club is slated for today. That's a look at sports. I'm Gary Stevens.
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6: Now, this day. 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
7: Joanne Murray had no reason to think her book would ever be published. She'd never written anything before, and she was a complete unknown to the publishing houses. She'd already received 12 rejection letters. She had written 3 chapters and was waiting for approval from someone before writing more. Female authors had a harder time getting book deals. She used the pen name Robert Galbraith and then used just her initials. Her book was teen fiction, which was a crowded part of the book world. She finally got a yes from a London publisher called Bloomsbury, and that was only because the company's chairman had a niece, and she read and liked the first draft. but the initial printing was only for 1,000 copies. Those are some of the most valuable and collectible first editions ever of Harry Potter and the Philosopher's Stone. The writer, J.K. Rowling, turned 61 on this day, July 31st. And on this day, remember, persistence is needed for success. I'm Chris Connick.
0: Thank you, Chris. 647 WATC Morning News on Holland's Cool FM. Also on this day, Friday, 31st of July, it's National Avocado Day. Whether it's sliced on toast, maybe added to tacos, or turned into fresh guacamole, sounds good. Avocados continue to be one of America's favorite healthy foods. It's also National Raspberry Cake Day. Yeah, sounds good. Sweet summer raspberries and a slice of cake. That's a combo that's tough to beat. July 31st is World Ranger Day as well, honoring park rangers around the globe who help protect our natural resources, wildlife, and public lands for future generations. All that on a Friday, July 31.
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18: Hi, this is Mike Avery, and here's what's coming up this week on Outdoor Magazine. First, Kyle Green of the Greenway Outdoors talks about the new Greenway Conservation Club. In hour number two, Chief DNR Game Warden Brandon Kieft. Then, Chad Stewart talks about new legislation to allow feeding of deer in your backyard. In our third hour, Jordan Farmer, noted Michigan houndsman, talks about the dog training season and running bears. That's every Sunday morning, 5 till 8 on WHTC, Holland's Cool FM.
19: President Trump is announcing the Freedom Haulers Initiative. It's a push to put military veterans behind the wheels of commercial trucks.
20: As we get illegal aliens off the roads today, we're also taking action to replace these unqualified migrant truck drivers with highly qualified American veterans.
19: While speaking outside on the White House lawn Thursday, Trump said too many illegal aliens are driving big rigs, terrorizing the nation's highways because they can't speak English. The initiative will involve bringing together the Departments of Transportation, Labor, Veterans Affairs, and War for vets to get expedited commercial driver's licenses after they complete their service. Transportation Secretary Sean Duffy was also in attendance. And reports say that Elon Musk plans to spend at least $100 million to help Republicans in the upcoming midterm elections. The world's richest man reportedly has authorized his super PAC to spend the money in at least eight states to help the GOP in November. Musk's efforts will focus on voters who typically are less likely to vote in a non-presidential election year. That's politics. I'm Mark Mayfield.
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0: 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Ahead of Rusty Alverson and Michigan Ag Now, a check of traffic and weather together. Looks like US 31 and Chicago Drive, no issues so far this morning. Let's check your weather from WHTC.com. Becoming cloudy today, 84. Cloudy overnight showers expected tonight, 66. Tomorrow, Saturday, cloudy showers and storms likely, 77. Partly sunny, 78. Sunday, clear now, 61 in Zeeland, 64 in Holland. Get the forecast sent to you weekdays. Text the word storm to 80373.
22: With agribusiness news on WHTC Morning News, I'm Rusty Halverson. Senate Ag Committee Chair John Bozeman says he hopes to hold a farm bill markup next Thursday as negotiations continue on key provisions. He says discussions are ongoing with ranking member Amy Klobuchar of Minnesota, including a Democratic proposal to delay a state cost share requirement for the Supplemental Nutrition Assistance Program. Current discussions focus on delaying the SNAP benefit cost share requirement, scheduled to begin in fiscal year 2028. DTN reports that thousands of farmers and ranchers could be left without conservation assistance under the Senate's Farm Bill proposal, which would temporarily cut EQIP funding by nearly $1.9 billion over 4 years to bankroll two new conservation programs. The main intent of the funding shift is to create and fund the Forest Conservation Easement Program and the State Conservation Assistance Program. A study from the University of Illinois found that more than 56,000 valid farmer applications could go without funding in the next few fiscal years, with Wisconsin, California, Texas, Mississippi, Arkansas, Alabama, and Georgia among the states seeing the greatest impacts. The debate comes as the EQIP program continues to attract more applicants than available funding. Farmland sales have been steady in recent years with values holding well, but there are signs the market may be shifting. Colton Lacina, vice president of real estate with Farmers National Company, says it's economically driven.
23: Land values have been holding really resilient. Supply has been down. I would say over the last 3 years, we've been holding pretty consistently at 20% off of what we would consider an average supply line.
22: That's Colton Lacina with Farmers National Company. For West Michigan Farm News, go to Michigan Agriculture Now at WHTC.com. I'm Rusty Halverson on 99.7 and 1450 WHTC.
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26: The American Red Cross's warning of a nationwide blood shortage is declared its second ever national blood supply crisis. The organization says donations have fallen to a four-year summer low, leaving less than a one-day supply of type O positive blood, the most commonly transfused blood type. Health officials are urging all eligible donors to make an appointment, not just of type O, but any blood type. A sports medicine doctor at Cleveland Clinic is offering advice on fitness trackers with so many of them out there.
27: There's really a lot more data that needs to be had with these devices. You know, there's really a lot more that we don't know than we do know with these devices.
26: Dr. Michael Dakak says, generally speaking, step counts and heart rate trackers seem to be fairly accurate, but others, like calories burned and ones with sleep-related info, are much less accurate. He says before and after photos are another way to document body measurements. Health update, I'm Sarah Lee Kessler.
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28: NBC News Radio, I'm Michael Kastner. President Trump is suggesting he could withdraw Todd Blanche's nomination for attorney general until two Republican holdouts are out of office. More from Mark Mayfield.
29: In a post on Truth Social Thursday, Trump said he has no objection to temporarily withdrawing the nomination if Senators John Cornyn and Tom Tillis do not do the right thing. Cornyn and Tillis both have expressed reservations about confirming Blanche over Trump's proposed anti-weaponization fund. Trump's post came after the Senate Judiciary Committee postponed a vote on Blanche's nomination that had been planned for Thursday. Cornyn responded to Trump in a post on X saying POTUS is mistaken if he believes concerns about the provisions in his tax lawsuit settlement are limited to me and Senator Tillis. I'm Mark Neufield.
28: The president is holding a cabinet meeting at Camp David today. Scott Carr with details from Washington.
30: The meeting at the Maryland presidential retreat comes after the U.S. and Iran resumed attacks after the collapse of a ceasefire agreement. Reports say some Republicans have expressed concerns to the White House as the war continues, with midterm elections less than 100 days away. After the meeting at Camp David, Trump's expected to head to his golf club in Bedminster, New Jersey for the weekend. I'm Scott Carr.
28: A judge in San Francisco says the Trump administration has not yet proven that Anthropic is a supply chain risk. Yesterday, the federal judge said it's troubling that the Pentagon wants Anthropic banned after the AI company criticized the administration. A new report says recent federal policy changes under the Trump administration are putting decades of progress for black Americans at risk. More from Tammy Trujillo.
6: The National Urban League's annual State of Black America report cites numerous concerns while accusing the administration of weakening civil rights protections. The White House disputes those claims, saying it's expanding economic opportunity and support for historically black colleges and universities.
28: Michael Kastner, NBC News Radio.
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28: A second artificial intelligence company confirms that its AI program hacked into other computer systems. More from Rory O'Neill.
8: Anthropic admits its Claude AI models, Opus 4, Mythos 5, and an internal research test model breached three organizations. Claude was supposed to be offline, isolated, and unable to carry out such cyber attacks. The news comes a week after OpenAI said one of its unreleased AI models did the same thing. The breaches at Anthropic were found during a large-scale cybersecurity review that was ordered after the OpenAI glitch.
28: Authorities say 27 people were arrested and 9 human trafficking victims were recovered during a law enforcement operation held around San Diego Comic-Con. More from Tammy Trujillo.
6: Operation Iron Justice took place from July 22nd through July 24th and targeted the demand for commercial sex during the large-scale event. Officials say the victims included 7 adults and 2 juveniles, including a 16-year-old who had been reported missing. San Diego County District Attorney Summer Steffen says the operation sent a clear message that human trafficking will not be tolerated, that those who buy sex will be held accountable.
28: Reports say Elon Musk plans to spend at least $100 million to help Republicans in the upcoming midterm elections. The world's richest man has reportedly authorized his super PAC to spend the money in at least 8 states to help the GOP in November. Musk's efforts will focus on voters who typically are less likely to vote in a non-presidential election year. Musk was a big backer of President Trump in 2024, then later had a falling out over policy issues. They've since improved their relationship. And Yum Brands is reporting mixed results for the quarter. The company, which owns Taco Bell, said Thursday the recent worry over the cyclospora outbreak hurt sales at the chain. Michael Kastner, NBC News Radio.
9: With a news update on WHTC Holland's Cool FM, I'm Gary Stevens. Allendale Public Schools is eliminating bus service in some areas because of a driver shortage. District leaders say new non-transportation zones will take effect when the school year begins. Some parents have raised concerns about student safety and walking distances, but school officials say they are continuing to try to recruit more drivers. Officials say they know the cause of the smell of gas in South Haven. South Haven Area Emergency Services says Michigan Gas Utilities has confirmed that a mechanism which adds odorant to the gas has malfunctioned, leading to the smell, but MGU says there's no threat to the public there. The efforts to provide financial relief for those affected by weather-related damage this spring in Michigan continue. On Thursday, the U.S. Federal Emergency Management Agency and the Michigan State Police's Emergency Management and Homeland Security Division provided updated numbers on how much money has been distributed in 27 counties impacted between April 10th and the 21st from severe storms, tornadoes, and flooding. Nearly $10.9 million in FEMA individual and household program grants were awarded to more than 1,500 eligible homeowners and renters. With over $1.4 million in long-term low-interest disaster loans from the U.S. Small Business Administration and more than $5.3 million in National Flood Insurance Program claims. It admittedly took a while to get this financial pipeline for assistance flowing, according to FEMA spokesman Danny Bernardi.
10: This was one of the largest, if not the largest, joint damage assessments in the history of the state. as a result, it did take longer for this signature to happen and for this major disaster declaration to be declared and to have that assistance be greenlit. But it's here.
11: The application deadline is August 31st. Three people are facing federal fraud charges in connection with a gold scam targeting older victims. Investigators say the suspects allegedly posed as government officials and tried to steal more than $3 million from victims in several states. The investigation included a Kent County couple who nearly lost $250,000. The suspects are expected to appear in federal court today. The number of first-time filings for unemployment is decreasing across Michigan, according to the U.S. Department of Labor, which says for the week ending July 25th, there were more than 4,500 first-time filings in the state, more than 2,500 less filings than the week prior, and nationally the number of initial filings increased compared to the week prior. A Michigan man serving three life sentences for murder has died in prison. State corrections officials say 47-year-old Patrick Selipak was found unresponsive on Wednesday at Baraga Correctional Facility and was later pronounced dead at a local hospital. Officials say the death appears to have been a suicide. Selipak was convicted in the 2006 killings of three people during a multi-county crime spree in southeast Michigan. The Detroit Tigers are taking on the Athletics in Sacramento tonight. Coverage begins at 9:15 p.m. on WHTC Holland's Cool FM. 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
0: 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US 31 looking pretty clear, but watch for a little bit of volume on Business 196 Chicago Drive, especially if you leave, as you leave Holland, heading toward Zeeland. Here's the latest forecast from WHTC.com. Becoming cloudy today, high of 84 for tonight. Cloudy, overnight showers expected, 66 the low. Tomorrow, Saturday, cloudy, showers and storms likely, 77. Sunday, the better day of the two for the weekend, partly sunny, 78. Partly cloudy now, 61. Zeeland, 63 in Holland. 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
1: Coming up to 7:13, WHTC Morning News on Holland's Cool FM. Partly cloudy right now, 61 in Zeeland, 63 in Holland again. Becoming cloudy today, high of 84. It's time once again for our Travel Michigan segment, and today we're celebrating something that affects just about every Michigan family. Governor Gretchen Whitmer has proclaimed July as Parks and Recreation Month, and with 103 state parks across Michigan, there's never been a better time to get outside and enjoy everything our state has to offer. And joining us this morning, Pat Whalen, District Supervisor with the Michigan Department of Natural Resources on the phone this morning. Pat, welcome to Holland, Michigan.
2: Thank you, Dan. Appreciate the opportunity.
1: Well, here I mentioned July as Parks and Recreation Month. I know it's the last day of July, but let's start with the big picture here, Pat. Parks and Recreation Month shines a spotlight on all the work that goes into keeping Michigan's parks beautiful and welcoming. And what does this mean to the DNR?
2: Well, today is actually our World Ranger Day today, so we're celebrating all of our employees that provide the services within the park that everybody visits, and we're welcoming the people into the parks as they come out to recreate.
1: Pat, Michigan really, I guess you could say we're spoiled when it comes to outdoor rec, and whether somebody wants to spend a few hours or maybe an entire week outdoors, there really is something for everybody here in Michigan.
2: There is, yeah. There's every park has something different to offer and something unique to the park itself, and always something to do, for whether it be the younger kids to the older adults. There's plenty of opportunities and trails and beaches and things to explore.
1: Pat, what are yours, maybe some of your favorite ways to see families enjoying Michigan State Parks during the summer?
2: Oh, probably we have a lot of people come out and they enjoy their birthdays out at the park. They have family reunions. Obviously, all of our camping areas they can enjoy throughout the state of Michigan. But again, the trails are probably one of the biggest things. They can get out and recreate on bikes or hike or whatever they want to do.
1: Pat, I know you guys, the DNR, also focused on safety, and here along West Michigan, Lake Michigan, obviously a huge draw this time of the year. It is so beautiful, but it also deserves a healthy amount of respect. So what are some of the biggest safety reminders you'd like beachgoers to remember?
2: Yeah, obviously we've got a lot of beach area in this district. So the biggest thing is going to be paying attention to our beach flags that are along the beach, those being the green, yellow, and red, and double red flags, and that designates whether the water is safe to enter or not, and making sure they use the life jackets we have available, understanding the different currents that are along the lake shore and how those can affect the people that are swimming in the lake. Lots of different things to consider, but the biggest part is watching those flags we have posted along the beach, and when the beach is closed, make sure we're staying out of the water.
1: And, you know, people often look out, it's a calm, sunny day, and they assume the lake is perfectly safe, but I know, Pat, conditions can change quickly, can't they?
2: They can, and we'll update those flags throughout the day as those conditions change, so it may be a green flag in the morning, but by the afternoon, waves may pick up and the winds may pick up, and we're going to change that to a red flag or a double red flag.
1: Of course, during the afternoon, you know, or morning, whenever they're out on the beach here, parents especially need to keep a close eye on those kids. And talk a little bit about why within arm's reach is a very important message.
2: Yeah, absolutely. Again, there can be changes in the currents along the shoreline. There can be changes in the water depth. In that swim area, there's sandbars that form and it can drop off. And then, obviously, on land, if we've got large crowds on the beach, the kids can get lost easily in those large crowds. So keeping track of the little ones is always the priority.
1: And I know the DNR also has invested in several new safety improvements at beaches. Kind of want to break this down quickly, one by one. LED warning signs, that's something new.
2: Yeah, we've got warning signs at parks like Holland State Park and Grand Haven State Park. We've got new towers at Grand Haven State Park that instead of having the traditional flag, that's an LED system. So we've got some great improvements there.
1: Also, Grand Haven has some fairly new emergency towers. What are those? How do those function?
2: Yeah, we do. So those are going to be the LED lights instead of the flags.
1: Oh, okay.
2: The base of those towers is a life ring, and then when that life ring cabinet is open, it automatically sends a message and alerts the 911 system and the park rangers, and it's greatly reduced our response time.
1: Of course, some new improvements to rescuing. Talk about Emily rescue devices, also Rescue Max throwers.
2: Yeah, so the Emily device is simply a remote-controlled personal flotation device. It's on a remote-controlled boat, if you will, and they've got that at Ludington State Park. And the Rescue Max line throwers, we've piloted those in the Plano District at Warren Dunes, Holland, and Grand Haven State Park. And those are essentially an air-propelled line-throwing device.
1: Okay.
2: And at the end of that device is a CFD that automatically inflates when it hits the water.
1: That's pretty cool. Technology can sometimes really help us out here. One more area here. I know a DNR is in charge of some water safety training. How do we get involved there?
2: Yeah, so we've had some select staff throughout the state of Michigan go out to Maine, and they have a specialized water training course that they have gone through, and they're now coming back to the state and training the rest of our rangers, either at our park academy or for our staff that are in the field, and getting them updated on recognizing water safety hazards and how they can safely affect water rescues from land or in the water.
1: It is a Travel Michigan segment on a Friday morning, chatting about July 2026 Parks and Rec Month with Plainwell District Supervisor Pat Whalen. Pat, let's talk about air quality next. Another thing we've had to think about this summer is air quality because of those wildfire smokes, and how can that affect somebody's outdoor plans?
2: Yeah, so it's really going to affect those that are maybe that are older visitors or those with harder lung conditions, but it can impact anybody depending on the severity of the air quality of the day. We're looking much better now than we were a week or so ago when we had the winds that were blowing the smoke down into the state here. But always make sure that we're checking that air quality. Air quality of they've got a scale on Michigan.gov, my air. 0 to 50 is good, and 50 to 100 is moderate. And then you get up into the 151 to 200, it's an unhealthy range. So they want to make sure and check that before coming out. And if that's in that higher range, kind of reduce your activities. Maybe find some indoor activities to do, or at least those that are a little bit less strenuous.
1: Yeah, as Pat said, luckily that has basically moved on, but certainly could happen again at any time. Visitors may notice construction projects at some parks this year, Pat, and those aren't inconveniences for the sake of construction. They are investments in our future, correct?
2: They are, yeah. The Building Michigan Together plan that was signed into law in March of 22 provided $250 million in federal relief program funding for the parks to tackle a backlog of a lot of our critical infrastructure needs, and we've seen a lot of those improvements in the Plainwell District.
1: And I know, Pat, those improvements don't just benefit campers. They also help nearby communities. They bring in visitors and, most importantly, some of those tourism dollars.
2: Yeah, absolutely. Our parks see a huge amount of visitation, and that's always a great benefit to the local communities.
1: All right, let's move on to some of the highlights in Southwest Michigan here, since so many of our listeners enjoy Grand Haven, Holland, and the Lake Michigan shoreline. What are a couple of the parks or rec areas you recommend people experience before the summer winds down? Kind of a summer bucket list check here.
2: Yeah, absolutely. One that's kind of missed often is the Saugatuck Dune State Park. This park is strictly a day-use park. There's no camping there, but it's a great location to get out and hike into the dunes. Obviously, Hoffmaster State Park is a great one as well. We've got almost 4 miles of Lake Michigan shoreline to explore and lots of trails. You can go down to Warren Dune State Park and enjoy the dunes there as well and the trails through the dunes. But every park has something great to offer, so lots of places to scout and get out and enjoy the outside.
1: All right, I've done my homework, and I'm planning a weekend getaway. What's the first thing you'd recommend they do before loading up the car? I know you've got ways to check conditions, enclosures, and whatnot.
2: We do, yeah. So if somebody searches on the Internet for Michigan DNR closures and click on that webpage link that pops up, it's going to show all those parks that might be closed for construction. We've got some boating access sites that may still have some high water areas, but just checking that to make sure that the the area is open and available. And if you got questions, obviously you can give the state park or recreation area a call and ask the questions of the staff.
1: Sounds great. Lots of information from Pat this morning. And, Pat, just about a minute left here, and if you don't mind, a little bit of fun here, a little lightning round, and just for fun,
2: okay.
1: How about this? Your favorite Michigan State Park. Go.
2: Oh, I'm going to have to say Tequamanon Falls State Park.
1: Awesome. Best sunrise or sunset spot?
2: Sunrise. I'm going to go with probably Tawas Point State Park.
1: Okay.
2: And sunset is going to have to be probably Grand Haven.
1: All right. For you, beach, hiking, or campground?
2: Probably hiking.
1: Okay. One last one. Share one hidden gem people should discover.
2: Oh, Kitchtikippi Springs up in the Upper Peninsula.
1: You know your stuff, Pat. It's easy to see why Michigan is such a special place to live, and whether you're camping or hiking or boating, fishing, or simply enjoying a sunset over Lake Michigan, our state parks offer something for everyone. And thanks for taking a couple of minutes to join us today and for everything that you and the DNR do to help Michigan's parks safe, beautiful, and accessible. Pat, thanks for your time this morning.
2: Great. Thanks for having me.
1: It is our Travel Michigan segment on a Friday morning. 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
4: Some NFL headlines as week one of training camps continues. The 49ers are bringing back a familiar face, signing veteran Deebo Samuel to a one-year deal, this after a knee injury suffered by wideout Ricky Pearsall. Another receiver getting a big payday, the Saints and Chris Olave have settled on a four-year extension worth up to $132 million. And in Tampa, Buccaneers quarterback Baker Mayfield says he feels disrespected by the Bucs contract offers. Mayfield says negotiations on an extension are over till after the season. Among the baseball highlights, the White Sox, for a second game in a row, beat the Yankees in an extra-inning walk-off. 2-1 the final in 11. Sox won it on a bases-loaded walk. Tough day for Yankee DH Paul Goldschmidt. He was 0-for-5.
5: I mean, every time you lose, you're frustrated. Every time you get out, you're frustrated. So it's part of the game, and we just want to win and just do everything we can to do that.
4: Division-leading Tampa Bay won 3-2 over Texas. The Rays AL East lead over the Yanks up to 3.5 games. I'm Matt McCoy.
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1: 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We have partly cloudy skies right now, 61 in Zeeland, 63 in Holland, becoming cloudy today in a high of 84. Dan Evans here to talk about comprehensive ear and hearing in Zeeland. Yep, if it's been a while since you've looked into hearing aids, you might be surprised by what today's technology can do. I have been a patient at Comprehensive Ear and Hearing in Zeeland about 5 years now, and one of my favorite features is being able to make adjustments right from my smartphone. It's very cool. 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
7: 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Dan Evans here. Gary Stevens in our newsroom. We have partly cloudy skies currently. 61 in Zeeland, 63 in Holland. And yes, weather details coming up. In your next half hour of WHDC Morning News and NBC News Update, we'll get local news headlines and local sports with Gary, Hearing Voices, and more. 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
9: NBC News Radio, I'm Michael Kastner. President Trump is suggesting he could withdraw Todd Blanche's nomination for attorney general until two Republican holdouts are out of office. In a True Social post Thursday, Trump said he has no objection to temporarily withdrawing the nomination if Senators John Cornyn and Tom Tillis, in his words, do not do the right thing. The president's holding a cabinet meeting at Camp David today. The meeting comes while the U.S. and Iran resume attacks after the collapse of the ceasefire agreement. Meanwhile, the president says a deal to disarm the Palestinian militant group Hamas has been reached. In a post on True Social, Trump said the Board of Peace has reached an agreement that would involve the complete disarmament of all armed groups in Gaza. Billie Eilish's newest tour movie is coming to Paramount Plus. The streamer announced Billie Eilish Hit Me Hard and Soft, the tour live, is coming to the platform August 6th. Michael Kastner, NBC News Radio.
7: Good morning, I'm Gary Stevens in the WHTC newsroom, and these are some of the stories we're following for you. Zeeland City offices will close at noon today to allow staffers to attend a 1 p.m. funeral for longtime city manager Tim Clunder. A new home for Holland's Community Kitchen is now in place, and Michigan is still reporting hundreds of new cyclists for ISIS cases per day. All the details on these and other stories on WHTC News, following NBC News at the top of the hour.
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7: 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It's 7:33 now, this Friday morning, 31st day of July. Traffic and weather together showing a bit more volume on US 31. Just some minor slowdowns. We'll call that light to moderate volume. Also, as you come in from Zeeland into Holland on Chicago Drive, showing a bit of volume there as well. Taking a look at your forecast from WHTC.com. Becoming cloudy today, 84. Cloudy overnight showers expected tonight, 66. Cloudy showers and storms likely tomorrow, 77. Partly cloudy, sunny that is, partly sunny, and 78 on Sunday. Partly cloudy now, 61 in Zeeland, 63 in Holland. The latest news, weather, and sports is available anytime at WHTC.com.
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5: Amazon's Zoox is set to become the first company to receive federal approval to commercially operate a steering wheel-free robo-taxi. Scott Carr has the details.
6: The National Highway Traffic Safety Administration's cleared Zoox to begin charging for rides, with service expected to launch in Las Vegas after state approvals there. Federal officials say the custom-built driverless vehicles do meet safety standards, but add that Zoox will face strict reporting requirements and ongoing oversight as the rollout expands. The decision marks a significant step for the autonomous vehicle industry, even as regulators continue to monitor safety concerns surrounding driverless technology.
5: And DoorDash says they're getting into the drone delivery business. Specifically, the San Francisco company plans to build and operate their own devices. DoorDash has received early federal approval from the FAA, but TechCrunch points out they have many more regulations to clear before they can fly. Tech Report, I'm Mark Mayfield.
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7: Idle last night, the Detroit Tigers faced the Athletics in Sacramento this evening with coverage from Dan Dickerson at 9:15 p.m. on WHTC Holland's Cool FM. Yesterday, RBI doubles by Alex Bregman and Ian Happ in the 10th inning enabled Craig Council's Cubs to beat the Cardinals in St. Louis 4-2.
8: The last couple of innings were a little crazy, but, Alex had a nice game and a big hit, certainly, in the 10th. They made a mistake on the run we scored early in the game and kind of forgot how many outs there are, and then relay throw got over the cutoff man's head. Alex and Ian with some big hits.
7: While bases loaded, walk to Tristan Peters in the 11th inning gave Will Venable's White Sox a 2-1 triumph over the visiting Yankees at Wright Field.
9: Tough couple games where we really had to grind it. Contributions from everybody. Obviously, extra innings. There's a ton of situational stuff that you have to execute, and the guys really executed well.
7: While New York stays in Chicago to take on the Cubs at Wrigley Field this afternoon, the White Sox are in St. Petersburg to battle the Tampa Bay Rays this evening. Lucas Essalt allowed three hits with five strikeouts over five-plus innings as the West Michigan Whitecaps defeated the visiting Beloit Skycarp last night 10-6. The series at LMCU Ballpark in Comstock Park continues this evening. Peter Malnati fired a 9-under 61 yesterday to take the first-round lead at the PGA Tour Rocket Classic in Detroit, giving him a two-shot lead over Ricky Fowler and Ryan Gerard.
10: Yeah, I thought it would play tougher, too, honestly. On paper, it is more challenging. Very soft, which helps. But I mean, I played great. I didn't, like, you know, I don't think I took advantage of a super easy course. I think I played great, which was fun.
7: Round two at the Detroit Golf Club is slated for today. That's a look at sports. I'm Gary Stevens.
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15: This morning on Hearing Voices with Scott Watson, some thoughts on last weekend, plus summertime music and travel. I have zero regrets about my decision to move from Florida at the very beginning of the COVID pandemic. It allowed me a fresh start in a familiar place following my divorce, and it allowed me to spend some wonderful time with my parents during their final years. What I was not prepared for is how absolutely hot it is here during July and August. There's a line in a country song that says it's too hot to fish, and unless the wind is blowing, I can relate to it this time of year. It's also pretty hot if you're playing golf, riding a bike, taking a walk, or, God forbid, playing tennis or pickleball during the heat of the day. Some nights it's even too hot to eat outside. Tonight we're headed to our new favorite Italian place, translated in English as the Dancing Cow. They have quiet outdoor seating, but it will be too hot for that. So I will struggle with the indoor noise so that I can at least be comfortable while I enjoy their wonderful food. Well, last weekend was one of the best ever. A friend and I traveled up to Tampa with tickets to see a couple of music staples from the 70s and 80s. Lionel Richie was a hit-making machine, both with the Commodores and with his own career. As if that's not enough, he co-wrote the anthem We Are the World, which, when they recorded it with a who's who of the music industry, was described as rock's greatest night. Lionel was the headliner for an arena show that featured Earth, Wind, and Fire, which still features the great Philip Bailey on vocals, as well as two others from the original band. Philip was also joined by his son and a fantastic band of just over a dozen. But here's the rub. When you buy a ticket to see an act that is well past its prime, you can either get an evening of nostalgia that feels perfect, like a soundtrack of your younger years, or it can be a painful waste of money and time in which both the listener and the performer struggle. Worse yet, the entire show can be tracked, so the fan sits there and listens to a recorded version of the same songs that they can hear at home or sitting in the car. Well, last weekend's show was awesome. Earth, Wind, and Fire played a 50-minute set featuring all of their biggest hits, including Sing a Song, September, Shining Star. The fans, including me, sang along. We danced in our seats, some in the aisles. It was loud, it was fun, and Earth, Wind, and Fire put on an amazing show that made me feel like it was the 70s all over again. Then there was Lionel Richie. I had heard that he still put on a good show, but I was concerned after he collapsed on stage 3 weeks ago and had to postpone a couple of shows immediately thereafter. Early on, he discussed his health and made fun of the fact that friends, family, and his doctor told him that electrolytes were the answer to all of his problems. Seems he had been dehydrated. So he took several breaks throughout the long show to drink up and made jokes as the evening progressed. Lionel Richie is known to many only as a judge on the television show American Idol. In fact, he is an astute businessman with lines of clothing, perfume, he's written a couple of books, he even has a partnership with an electronic medical record or concierge healthcare team. The man does it all. And still, see what I did there? the man who has won Grammys, Oscars, and the Gershwin Lifetime Achievement Award, entertained us in the heat for 2 hours. Yes, he opened with the predictable hello, but then he treated us to a wonderful romp through a catalog that featured many of his hit singles, as well as some favorites from his time with the Commodores. But the best moment was when, through the magic of AI and video, he once again sang a duet with country music star Kenny Rogers. Kenny's been dead for 6 years. All in all, it was a fantastic night in Tampa, Florida. If you like our show, no need to ever miss an episode. Ask your smart speaker to play Hearing Voices with Scott Watson and check us out, hearingvoicesradio.com, and on the podcast page at WHTC.com. Well, following the concert, we were off to Chicago for minor league baseball with the Chicago Dogs in Rosemont. We also enjoy the always fun architecture tour by boat and a backyard cookout. I got both my Midwestern sweet corn, Alabama peaches, and Michigan cherries with some of my closest friends in Evanston. Saturday, we spent the day at Wrigley Field with the Savannah Bananas, and we were joined by even more friends, many of whom came over from Holland, Michigan, or in from Fort Wayne, Indiana. We experienced Savannah Banana baseball, and many of them experienced it for the first time. The weather was good. The people were great. It's always a good weekend. Yes, the weekend featured a wonderful breakfast of fresh blueberry pancakes with crisp bacon. That's my go-to breakfast order these days. And dinner with my favorite Chicago deep dish pizza. I couldn't have asked for a better weekend. It was good to be with Kathy and Sam and Earl and Margaret, and all of the other folks that joined us for an unforgettable weekend. Well, this weekend, I'm off to Boston. I leave Sunday. I'm going to play some golf with my buddy Jerry. I'm also told there may be time for whale watching and or deep sea fishing. I spent very little time in the area just south of Boston near Plymouth, but I am looking forward to it. There's always lots to do during the summer, and I try to make the most of it. One of the things I like to do is visit parks, and that reminds me of some words that I wrote several years ago at the world's quietest dog park. The Labradoodle is the only one barking. A young couple uses a contraption to hurl the tennis ball. The old man just throws it. All of the balls are returned. Come. The beagle hides beneath the blue bench when chased by the terrier. Two basset hounds ignore all of the other activity, enjoying their own experience. Sit. The retriever mix is an almost angelic white. She's 84 in dog years, looks like a puppy. Stay. The man in the business suit struggles with the leash, an Aussie mix not known for patience. Journey is a coal black rescue with a bright red collar. Play. All are proud of their dogs. The black and white mutt is the only one proud of their owner. Enjoy the weekend. Next week on Hearing Voices with Scott Watson, we will catch up with my son, Stacy Alexander of the Savannah Bananas. We'll talk about his second year with the team and a new adventure that he has. And it may remind you a little bit of his dad. That's next week on Hearing Voices.
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0: The outgoing CEO at Apple has hosted his final earnings call with the company.
18: Tim Cook is leaving a company that's worth 14 times more than when he became CEO at Apple 15 years ago. He'll be handing things off to John Ternus, a longtime Apple employee and head of hardware. Cook's final update to investors includes information on upcoming iPhones and a new leasing program and the company's artificial intelligence strategy moving forward.
0: And you may or may not own Apple stock, and you might be tempted to make some changes to your retirement account when you look at all the action on Wall Street, but Daria Albinger says most experts will tell you, think again.
19: The experts at U2 Finance say selling stocks in a panic can turn a paper loss into a real one. If you have to do something, check your mix. Look at your portfolio to see if your assets match your goals. They also remind us that investing in stocks is usually a long-term strategy, and history shows over time the markets have an upward trajectory.
0: One new survey out says over half of all U.S. workers can't cover a $500 emergency expense from their savings account.
5: The new poll conducted by emergency savings accounts provider SecureSave showed that 55% of U.S. employees do not have enough savings to cover an unexpected $500 expense, and that over 40% have had to skip medical care, meals, and car repairs in the past 6 months because of financial strain. The survey further found that over 25% had no emergency savings at all. I'm Mark Mayfield.
0: And you may be spending less at the dentist's office. Researchers now have a new way to treat cavities that avoids drilling. Michael Kastner explains.
20: Brush. A University of Michigan study discovered that a liquid brushed onto cavities stopped tooth decay in more than half of cases with baby teeth. The liquid, called silver diamine fluoride, has been used in other countries, but officials in the U.S. have not yet completed trials proving its safety and effectiveness up until this trial. Tooth decay impacts more than 40% of U.S. children.
0: I'm Monica Nelson with your consumer and business news.
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11: 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Traffic and weather together, US 31, now light to moderate volume, no major slowdowns and very light volume this morning on Chicago Drive. Here is your latest forecast from WHTC.com. Becoming cloudy today, 84. Cloudy overnight showers likely, 66 tonight. Cloudy showers and storms tomorrow, 77. Partly cloudy on Sunday with a high of 78. Partly cloudy now, 61 that is in Zeeland, 63 in Holland. The latest news, weather, and sports is available anytime at WHTC.com.
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11: 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After a day off, the Tigers back in action in Sacramento to take on the Athletics. 9:15 broadcast time tonight. Taking the update 8 o'clock, this is Donovan.

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1: NBC News Radio, I'm Michael Kastner. President Trump meets with his cabinet today at Camp David as fighting between the U.S. and Iran picks back up following the collapse of a ceasefire agreement. The meeting is also coming as Trump says an agreement has been reached to disarm the Palestinian militant group Hamas, with plans for an Israeli withdrawal from Gaza and the creation of a new Palestinian government. Seattle's police chief, Sean Barnes, has resigned following questions over his absence during a deadly shooting at a downtown food festival on Sunday. More from Brad Ford.
2: Seattle Mayor Katie Wilson made the announcement. She appointed Deputy Chief Andre Sales to serve as the interim chief. Barnes was appointed last year by former Mayor Bruce Harrell. Barnes said it's been an honor to serve the Seattle Police Department. His resignation comes following Sunday's mass shooting. Barnes was out of town at a convention, and there's been questions about him being out of town frequently. I'm Brad Ford.
1: The father of a Georgia school shooter is being sentenced to 15 years in prison. Mark Mayfield with more.
3: Cullen Gray was convicted of second-degree murder and several other charges earlier this year. He gave Colt Gray the gun that ended up being used to kill two students and two teachers at Appalachie High School in September of 2024. Cullen Gray is the first parent of a school shooter to be convicted of murder. Colt Gray, who is now 16 years old, was recently sentenced to life without the possibility of parole. I'm Mark Mayfield.
1: Forecasters predict records will be broken across the West this weekend as an extreme heat dome turns up temperatures from Arizona to Montana. Meteorologist David Bigger.
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1: Anthropic says its Claude AI system breached three organizations during cybersecurity tests. Thursday's admission comes after OpenAI said recently that one of its unreleased AI models broke into the Hugging Face system during testing. In both the Anthropic and OpenAI cases, the models were able to access the internet, even though the systems were supposed to be offline. Spain is sending in military reinforcements to respond to a surge of migrants crossing into its territory. Ross Cullen reports.
6: Residents in the Spanish territory woke up on Friday with thousands of Moroccan immigrants sleeping in the streets after huge numbers of people overwhelmed a small brigade of Spanish frontier patrols and crossed the border between the North African country and the Spanish semi-enclave.
1: Yesterday, hundreds of migrants crossed the border of Morocco into Ceuta. That's a tiny Spanish territory on the northern tip of Morocco, one of Spain's two territories on the African continent. The migrants were reportedly attempting to flee into Europe after Spain recently launched a program to provide legal status for some 500,000 undocumented migrants. The Los Angeles DA's office doesn't believe singer David's alleged victim was pregnant at the time of her death. More from Daniel Martindale.
7: Prosecutors are addressing speculation that 14-year-old Celeste Rivas Hernandez may have been killed because she was pregnant. During the recent preliminary hearing, prosecutors discussed earlier text messages between the teen and the singer, 21-year-old David Burke, discussed discussing pregnancy and having an abortion. Those communications were not from the time of her death. Prosecutors say Burke killed Rivas Hernandez because she was going to reveal their sexual relationship and damage his music career. Burke's arraignment is scheduled for August 31st, and a trial could start as soon as 60 days later, which is October 30th. I'm Daniel Martindale.
1: And the FDA is investigating a separate cyclosporiasis outbreak, not linked to lettuce. Almost 100 cases have been connected to the new outbreak. Michael Kastner, NBC News Radio.
8: With the news update on WHTC Holland's Cool FM, I'm Gary Stevens. Zeeland City offices will close at 12 noon today to allow staffers to attend a 1 p.m. funeral at Faith Church for longtime city manager Tim Clunder. He lost his five-year-long battle with melanoma on Monday at the age of 57. Clunder had been Zeeland's chief operating officer since 2002 and went on a medical leave in June. His death came 19 days after the city held a celebration in his honor. Kevin Plockmeyer has been named interim city manager. A new home for Holland's Community Kitchen is now in place. On Wednesday, officials of Community Action House and the Salvation Army of Holland held a ribbon-cutting ceremony, formally opening the kitchen to help feed the needy at the Salvation Army's Clover Street campus. It completed a four-month-long project necessitated by the decision from Western Theological Seminary to end its involvement in the program. The kitchen had temporarily been at the First United Methodist Church of Holland during this transition period. Captain Matt Winters, co-pastor of the local Salvation Army chapter, explained how this joint effort will work.
9: So Community Action House basically runs all kitchen and stuff, and then for us, we then can provide some of the case management, because if we're helping meet some of the physical needs, we want to also say, is there anything else we can help with? And that's where our case management might be able to help.
8: The Community Kitchen is open weekdays from 11 a.m. to 12:30 p.m. Michigan is still reporting hundreds of new cyclosporiasis cases per day as the statewide total climbs above 10,300. Health officials say 2,722 cases were added over the past week, with 71 of the state's 83 counties now affected. The outbreak has been linked largely to contaminated lettuce and bagged salads. Residents with persistent gastrointestinal symptoms are being urged to contact a health care provider. State Attorney General Dana Nessel is suing a nursing home company accused of taking more than $111 million in Medicaid reimbursements while failing to adequately staff its facilities. Litigation alleges Pioneer Healthcare Management failed to meet resident staffing needs on 96% of days reviewed between 2020 and 2025. The company operates 9 nursing homes in Michigan, mostly in the Detroit area, and denies the allegations. The state is seeking damages and penalties under Michigan's Medicaid False Claim Act. Researchers have a new way to treat cavities that avoids drilling at the dentist office. A University of Michigan study discovered that a liquid brushed onto cavities stopped tooth decay in more than half of cases with baby teeth. The liquid, called silver diamine fluoride, has been used in other countries, but officials in the U.S. have not completed trials proving its safety and effectiveness up until this trial. Tooth decay impacts more than 40% of American children. The Detroit Tigers, idle last night, take on the Athletics in Sacramento this evening. Coverage with Dan Dickerson begins at 9:15 p.m. on WHTC Holland's Cool FM. 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
14: 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Let's check traffic and weather together, and both looking pretty good. And traffic-wise, US 31 showing moderate volume. Chicago Drive, no issues so far this morning. Don't forget, anytime you do see a traffic incident, asking you to share that info with me at 616-395-4000. 1450. 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Becoming cloudy today, 84. Cloudy overnight showers tonight, 66. Tomorrow, Saturday, cloudy, showers and storms, 77. On Sunday, partly sunny, 78. Now mostly sunny, 66 in Zeeland, 66 in Holland. 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
18: Hi, this is Mike Avery, and here's what's coming up this week on Outdoor Magazine. First, Kyle Green of the Greenway Outdoors talks about the new Greenway Conservation Club. In hour number two, Chief DNR Game Warden Brandon Keeft. Then, Chad Stewart talks about new legislation to allow feeding of deer in your backyard. In our third hour, Jordan Farmer, noted Michigan houndsman, talks about the dog training season and running bears. That's every Sunday morning, 5 till 8 on WHTC, Holland's Cool FM.
19: Good morning. Good morning. Hey, the sun is shining through. Good morning. Good morning to you.
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14: We are straight up 8:13 on a Friday morning, the last day of July, July 31. WHTC Morning News on Holland's Cool FM, our Focus On segment. Taking a couple of weeks off here, we will focus on Holland a couple of Fridays from now. But for this Friday, I'm going to turn things over to Brian Spencer.
22: Every month, utility bills arrive that can leave Michigan families scrambling to cover them, and the numbers keep climbing, even as talks of lower energy costs seem to be everywhere. For many households, that disconnect may be hard to explain. If cheaper power is out there, why does the bill keep going up? Joining us this morning is the lead strategist for the climate justice team of the Urban Core Collective based in Michigan, Sergio Sierra Reyes. Sergio, thank you for joining us today.
23: Thank you for having me on the show.
22: Sergio, let's start off. Despite cheaper alternatives like renewable energy to generate electricity, why are bills going up for so many families?
23: There's multiple factors. One is utilities keep getting rate increases by the Michigan Public Service Commission. But lately, we've been noticing a trend of executive orders by the current administration to keep coal plants running, like the Campbell Coal Plant.
22: What roles do coal power and gas plants play in today's rising energy costs?
23: Well, contrary to what you might have heard recently, renewable energy sources like wind and solar are actually the cheaper to generate. However, because of politics and utility companies and energy companies and fossil fuels, they have, you know, a lot of money to throw at politicians. And so they are pushed to the top, you know, and there is a significant momentum for utilities to burn fossil fuels like coal, which is the dirtiest form of energy, but also some of the most expensive now. It has gone up significantly, about 30% in the last few years. And so burning this kind of fuel adds to the cost that the consumer, that, you know, families in Michigan who are struggling are having to pay.
22: Many still believe that renewable energy is more expensive for consumers than fossil fuels. Can you tell us why that is not the case?
23: Well, one of the reasons is that the sources of energy like coal and gas, they fluctuate according to the market, like supply and demand. If there's some kind of conflict internationally, or if the market has an increased demand for either one of those, then those prices vary and they go up and down, and that's passed on to the consumer. And then when utilities are planning for that, they account for it. And so that, you know, they get to sell you energy at a higher price. However, with renewable energy like wind and solar or even battery, that's more stable source of energy. Besides that, there's the building of the actual coal plants and in this case, gas plants that, you know, for example, consumers are pitching to the state to build additional gas plants. We have to pay not just for the energy that's generated, but we have to pay for the building of that infrastructure. In addition, the utility companies get to pay their investors, their investor owned, they get to pay 10% return on top of what it costs to generate that electricity. Those are some of the factors that cause our energy bills to be high. I know people are turning down their heat in the winter because their energy bill is so high, or, you know, turning the thermostat up in the summer when it's this high. And no matter how much we try to cut our energy use, our bills keep going up, and these are the reasons why.
22: We are speaking with Sergio Sierra Reyes, lead strategist of the Climate Justice Team for the Urban Core Collective in Michigan. Sergio, you were talking about solar a moment ago. Solar has now surpassed coal in electricity generation domestically. What does that shift mean for consumers?
23: Over the long haul, that means that we'll get to pay less for energy bills if the trend continues. Right now, the utilities are making it harder for people to use that. They sell it at a premium, which, like with gas and coal, people can just, like, it's already part of your system. But then utilities are saying, what they're doing, rather than just including the cost of building solar arrays or community solar at different locations, they're saying, this is a special project and we're going to charge you extra. But over time, I think that it, as it gets more popular, the public and different projects, different utilities may start producing energy. They sell it to the grid. People can start to expect their energy prices to go down.
22: And speaking of which, what can utility companies do differently to help bring those costs down as well?
23: Well, they have a lot of investments in gas and coal, gas especially right now. And they have fought in court before the Michigan Public Service Commission. And they have won a few battles. One of them is to not have to increase how much they allow to be part of how much solar they allow to be part of their grid. And this is only 2% per year. They only have to allow 2% increase in solar power to be added. And this is voluntary. And it's the maximum that's imposed. I think they have to. But they can just say, you know what, we believe in solar, and I think this is a good thing for the public because we believe that they should get cheaper energy, then this would help significantly. It's also the narrative, right, like the way they talk about solar. And understandably so, you know, they have a monopoly, they want to keep that going. But I think there's a balance, right? I think they can still they're making record profits now. If they stop, you know, wanting such a bigger part of the pie, I think the public can still benefit.
22: Sergio, I want to thank you for joining us this morning and giving us some insight as to why energy bills are going up so high. Where can folks go to learn more about this subject?
23: Yes, folks can go online to at our website, urbancorecollective.org. They can also go to the Michigan Public Service Commission website where they can see what's going on with the cases. And so, yeah, learn. There's also the Grand Rapids Climate Coalition here in Grand Rapids who has a website as well. Folks can go and learn about, like, what's happening and how they can get involved. We're having events. In fact, we'll be going to Holland, Kalamazoo, and the major cities in Grand Rapids to talk to people about the Integrated Resource Plan, which has a big impact on people's energy rates, and we hope to engage with people there. You can find more about that on our social media.
22: And that was urbancorecollective.org. Sergio, thank you very much for your time today. This has been Sergio Sierra Reyes, lead strategist for the Climate Justice Team from the Urban Core Collective. I appreciate you coming on this morning.
23: Thank you so much, Brian.
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14: 821 WHTC Morning News on Holland's Cool FM. Right now we have mostly sunny skies across the lakeshore. 66 in Zeeland, 66 also in Holland. 84 is our high, and the sky's becoming partly cloudy. The new Spider-Man movie is having one of the best previews ever.
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14: 8:23 now, WHTC Morning News on Holland's Cool FM. And mentioned this a couple of times this week, the American Red Cross, they are warning of a nationwide blood shortage, declaring only its second ever national blood supply crisis. Donations have fallen to a 4-year summer low, but the organization's Kelly Eisner says it wouldn't be difficult to reverse that trend.
26: If we could just get 3 more donors at every single blood drive this summer, that would be enough to stop this shortage.
14: There's currently less than a 1-day supply of type O positive blood, the most commonly a transfused blood type. Health officials are urging eligible donors of all blood types to make an appointment, saying that even a single donation can help patients in critical need. Yes, give that gift of life if you can today.
27: Colon cancer is a leading cause of cancer-related death in the U.S. Yet most colon cancers are treatable when detected early. 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

0: 8:30 now, half past 8 o'clock. 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Dan Evans here, Carrie Stevens in our newsroom. Currently, we have mostly sunny skies across the lakeshore, 66 in Zeeland, 66 in Holland, and your weather details on the way. Coming up in your final half hour of WHTC Morning News on Holland's Cool FM and NBC News Update on the way, we'll get local news headlines with Gary Stevens. Your Park Theater Update featuring Holland firefighters John Lundstrom and Joe Goris talking about their upcoming fundraiser for local charities. We have all that and more coming up following NBC News.
1: NBC News Radio, I'm Michael Kastner. President Trump meets with his cabinet today at Camp David as fighting between the U.S. and Iran resumes after a ceasefire collapse. Trump also says a deal has been reached to disarm Hamas, paving the way for an Israeli withdrawal from Gaza and a new Palestinian government. The father of the Georgia high school shooter has been sentenced to 15 years in prison. Colin Gray was convicted after giving his son the gun used in the 2024 Appalachian High School shooting that killed four people. His son, Colt Gray, is serving life without parole.
2: What is happening to me? Did you miss me, Spidey?
1: The new Spider-Man movie is having one of the best previews ever. Spider-Man Brand New Day made over $50 million in Thursday previews, beating the record set by the previous Spider-Man movie, No Way Home. And Joe Rogan is the top-paid podcaster of 2026. He made an estimated $82 million. Michael Kastner, NBC News Radio.
3: Good morning, I'm Gary Stevens in the WHTC Newsroom, and these are some of the stories we're following for you. Allendale Public Schools is limiting bus service in some areas because of a driver shortage as the school year will begin in a month. The efforts to provide financial relief for those affected by weather-related damage this spring in Michigan continues. And three people are facing federal fraud charges in connection with a gold scam targeting older victims. I'll have details on these and other stories on WHTC News, following NBC News at the top of the hour.
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0: 8:32 on your Friday morning. 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A check of traffic and weather together. Traffic looking pretty good this morning. Just a light to moderate volume on US 31 traveling through Holland. Let's check your weather from WHTC.com. Becoming cloudy today, 84. Cloudy overnight showers tonight, 66. Tomorrow, Saturday, cloudy, showers and storms likely, 77. Partly sunny on Sunday, high of 78. Mostly sunny now, 66 Zeeland, 66 in Holland. The latest news, weather, and sports is available anytime at WHTC.com.
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2: Spider-Man Brand New Day made over $50 million Thursday, beating the record set by the previous Spidey flick, No Way Home. It's also the third best preview ever, behind Avengers Endgame and Star Wars The Force Awakens. 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
5: Stop me now.
6: I'm having such a good time. 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
7: the band's performance video for Don't Stop Me Now has surpassed 1 billion views. The clip is Queen's second video to join the Billion Views Club. The first was 1975's Bohemian Rhapsody, which actually hit 2 billion views in December of 2025. I'm Mark Mayfield.
2: Ariana Grande has released her latest album. Petal is the singer's eighth studio album, and it features her number one hit, Hate That I Made You Love Me. Grande is promoting the album on her Eternal Sunshine tour, which is sold out through August. And Joe Rogan tops a Forbes list of the top paid podcasters of 2026, making an estimated $82 million. That's entertainment. I'm Daria Albinger.
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14: Well, it's time for our weekly Park Theater Spotlight, our update here where we highlight great events happening at one of downtown Holland's favorite entertainment venues. Now, guys, coming up Saturday, August 8th, an event that features live rock music with a purpose. It's Sound the Alarm, a benefit concert supporting Holland Professional Firefighters, Local 759. And the event features food trucks, there'll be fire engines, family activities, a whole lot more. We've got a couple of guys here that's going to talk all about it. John Lundstrom, first of all, John, welcome back. I've talked to you in the past with your Boys Gone Mild band.
15: That's right. Yeah, I'm in Boys Gone Mild. We are playing this show, and also a firefighter here with the City of Holland.
14: So. All right, and you brought Joe with you, Joe Goris, with us. And Joe, talk a little bit about you. You're a firefighter, and how'd you get involved with Crazy John here?
16: Yeah, so I've been a firefighter with the City of Holland since 2014. We've done union concerts every year. And in the past couple of years, we haven't been able to nail that down quite so hard as we used to. So mm-hmm. John stepped in, said, hey, I got the experience. I love to do this stuff. And being on the e-board now, helping out with the concert and working with John on that. So it's going to be a blast. Yeah, happy to do it.
14: John, we were talking a little bit off the air before we went on, and this event is several years old, right? But there was a little bit of a gap between the show here and maybe years past. What motivated you to bring it back?
15: You know, we had a union meeting and we were talking about raising funds. We have charities that we give to every year, and I had known of the concert that they had done in the past, and I'm in a band, and so the guys that are in my band are in other bands, and I said, there's a way for us to get multiple bands in here and being able to raise money for the charities that we're putting into. I thought, well, why not just put all these guys together? So we did. We got Mom's Attic and NXS Tribute Band and Boys Gone Wild, and I think it's going to be a fun show.
14: Absolutely. We'll talk more about what's going to go on during this big event coming up here in about a week. But, Joe, I want to ask you, too, that people often see firefighters obviously responding to emergencies, but many don't realize all the community work that you guys do outside of emergency calls. Can you talk a little bit about that?
16: Yeah. So within the fire department itself, we have a community risk reduction program that's run by the fire marshal and then three other firefighters, one per shift, and we have an additional community risk reduction person that runs HeartSafe Poland. John and I are actually both on the community risk reduction program with another firefighter, Drew, and every shift, if we get block parties, if we do anything basically going out, working with the community, saying, hey, let them know we're there, they see a face, so when they see the truck, they can put some faces on the truck. And it's just the outreach is great. Them getting to know us getting to know the different areas, it's overall just a really great experience.
14: Community bonding there, Joe.
16: You got it.
14: Sounds like it. Hey, again, we're talking about a big Sound the Alarm event, a rock benefit for Holland firefighters coming up on Saturday, August 8th. And, John, back to you. I understand the fun actually starts well before you tune up your guitar.
15: That's true. Firefighters and some engines and maybe the ladder truck, as long as they're not out on calls, are going to be there starting about 2:30 p.m. in the afternoon. We've got food trucks. We've got Patty Matters and Dave's Dogs coming out. We've got a couple of food trucks that are going to be out there. Most of our sponsors are going to be on hand. And it's really just a way for us to expose more people to the fire trucks and the services that we do. And kids love checking out fire trucks and everybody loves hot dogs and burgers. And, you know, we're just going to have a big community event there, next to the Park Theater. Lumiere has allowed us to use that space, so there's the big lot that's next to the Park Theater between City Hall and the Park Theater. We're going to be set up out there. It's going to be – I'm hoping that it turns out to be a really beautiful day and we get a lot of people show up and the bands will be out there early. Everybody can kind of chat with the bands and chat with the firefighters and chat with all of our sponsors. And, I think it's going to be a good time.
14: Now, John, for this picnic, is there a charge?
15: No.
14: Okay.
15: No, it's free to the public. Anybody can come out. And honestly, the two food trucks that are out there, they're giving back a percentage of their proceeds to the charities as well for our fund for the charities. So the more people that come out and get dogs and burgers and sandwiches, the more money we can raise for the benefit.
14: Joe, too, back to you on this one that, John was talking about families and kids really getting into it and learning kind of what you guys do. How important is that for young kids to sort of have an idea what you folks do on a daily basis?
16: This is great. We're all involved with it. So from every firefighter in the department all the way through the union, we all push that message out there, right? So when it starts with the families and the outreach all the way down to working with the schools and ingraining basically fire safety in the family and kids, they can all really do a lot for fire prevention. It doesn't matter what age you are, what home you live in, or where you come from. Like it affects everybody.
14: ParkPeterHolland.org for all your information. And John, let's talk rock and roll now. Boys Gone Wild and Mom's Attic, two acts that I know have been around Holland for quite a few years.
15: Yep. And then right in the middle, we've got In Excess Sensation.
14: Sensation.
15: And those guys, I saw them probably a couple of months ago at the Park Theater.
14: Yeah.
15: They did an amazing job. Like, you close your eyes and you're like, wow. that's in excess right there. So
14: sure.
15: It's going to be a fun time. We've got probably, I think, each band is doing 45 minutes to an hour set.
14: Mm-hmm.
15: And so there'll also be all of our sponsors have given us raffle prizes. And so we're going to be doing a raffle that night as well, all the way up to a Remax hot air balloon ride. So that'll be kind of cool. It won't happen that night, but
14: okay.
15: You know,
14: yeah.
15: You'll get a credit for that.
14: Got it.
15: So, yeah, we've got a lot of things planned. We've got some special T-shirts made for the event as well. So we've got our cool Sound the Alarm logo on there and then all of our information on the back of those shirts as well. Tickets are on sale now. I know that we've sold quite a few tickets, but I'm sure that there's some
14: left. We'll squeeze more in.
15: Yeah, the fire marshal will make sure that we have the capacity at the,
14: yeah,
15: at the
14: right.
15: event.
14: Yeah, I know all about that.
15: We've had conversations about that. But, yeah, it's going to be a great night. You know, the bands put on good shows, and we do have a little thing at the end, and hopefully it'll all come together.
14: A little jam, maybe, huh?
15: Yeah, we got a little
14: okay.
15: jam at the end, all a little right. special jam for our last song. So.
14: John, real quick for you, too. My listeners know I'm a drummer, and I play mm-hmm. out. How much fun is it? I love this when I play an early set. Then I can hang back
15: yeah.
14: and watch my buddies play
15: absolutely.
14: Some rock and roll.
15: Yeah, I like being the opening or
14: yeah,
15: second band.
14: Absolutely.
15: that is definitely a good time.
14: Joe, final thought from you. Yeah. What's your invitation to listeners? They're maybe like, I'm thinking about it. Maybe I might have to get my hair cut that day. Well, why should people go?
16: Everything John said wasn't enough for you. The
14: yeah.
16: balloon rides, everything, the raffles, the great bands, the great show. It's just going to be a great night. It's a new way to do a concert for us.
14: Very cool.
16: It's going to be great. And if I can stress even further that the money we raise does go to several charities.
14: Thank you.
16: The most
14: yeah.
16: significant one is the MDA. The IFF, the International Association of Firefighters, and the MPFFU have been working with them since 1954. So over 70 years, we've partnered with the MDMA, raised a ton of money for them. So whenever you go out and you see the Fill the Boot, which is going to be at the concert, that's what
14: okay.
16: it's for, and we're going to have inside as well. So a lot of good causes.
14: Again, Sound the Alarm, taking place Saturday, August 8th at the Park Theater in downtown Holland. They mentioned earlier, Community Picnic runs from 4 to 6:30, correct?
15: 2:30 in the
14: oh,
15: afternoon.
14: Okay.
15: We're going to set up a little earlier.
14: Got it.
15: Just because if the fire department has to run calls and they've got to, you know, these guys are on shift. So
14: yeah, right.
15: if an engine's got to go, we want to have...
14: Kind of like that fire truck you see out in front of Meijer, right?
15: Yeah, well, that's when we're getting groceries.
14: But yeah. You'll drive, Meijer knows that
15: yep.
14: if you got to go, you got to go.
16: Yeah, we got to run.
14: yeah. Gentlemen, appreciate what you're doing for the area, and we look forward to that big show at the Park Theater. Again, parktheaterholland.org. First of all, Joe, awesome to meet you, and thanks for what you do in the area.
16: You too, Dan. Thank you.
14: And same to you, John, and thanks for the firefighting work, and thanks for the rock and roll.
15: Absolutely, sir. Thank
14: well,
15: you.
14: As I say at the end of these segments, we will see you at the park.
15: Right on.
16: Sounds good.
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17: 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Big shout out to my cousin Kenny, listening in East Tennessee. It's Benny Margonis.

854 WHDC Morning News on Holland's Cool FM. Yes, a Friday morning edition. Your final check of traffic and weather coming up. After a little Badfinger, this is Baby Blue on Holland's Cool FM.

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1: 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Morning news on Holland's Cool FM. A final check of traffic and weather together ahead of NBC News and Gary Stevens' Talk of the Town. Traffic-wise, we're showing some moderate volume now on US 31. I expect some minor delays. A couple extra minutes as you travel north and southbound through Holland this morning.
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1: Taking a look at your weather forecast from WHTC.com. Becoming cloudy today, 84. Cloudy overnight showers expected tonight, 66. The overnight low. For the weekend, looking, Sunday the better of the two. Looks like weather-wise, cloudy with showers and storms tomorrow, 77. Sunday, partly sunny. And Sunday's high should be around 78. Right now, mostly sunny, 69 in Zeeland, 68 in Holland. You can text the forecast. 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Yes, that does it for me, Dan Evans. I am making way for Gary Stevens and Talk of the Town. Gary's scheduled guest this morning, Ottawa County Water Resources Commissioner Joe Bush and Craig Atwood of Allegan County Road Commission. Coming up on Monday's WHTC Morning News, your local business spotlight, Learn to Draw with Carolyn Stitch, Michigan gas prices update, and more. Have a fabulous weekend. Be good to yourself. Take care of each other. And we'll talk to you again Monday morning. Have a great weekend.
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4: NBC News Radio, I'm Michael Kastner. President Trump meets with his cabinet today at Camp David as fighting between the U.S. and Iran picks back up following the collapse of a ceasefire agreement. The meeting is also coming as Trump says an agreement has been reached to disarm the Palestinian militant group Hamas, with plans for an Israeli withdrawal from Gaza and the creation of a new Palestinian government. Seattle's police chief, Sean Barnes, has resigned following questions over his absence during a deadly shooting at a downtown food festival on Sunday. More from Brad Ford.
5: Seattle Mayor Katie Wilson made the announcement. She appointed Deputy Chief Andre Sales to serve as the interim chief. Barnes was appointed last year by former Mayor Bruce Harrell. Barnes said it's been an honor to serve the Seattle Police Department. His resignation comes following Sunday's mass shooting. Barnes was out of town at a convention, and there's been questions about him being out of town frequently. I'm Brad Ford.
4: The father of a Georgia school shooter is being sentenced to 15 years in prison. Mark Mayfield with more.
6: Colin Gray was convicted of second-degree murder and several other charges earlier this year. He gave Colt Gray the gun that ended up being used to kill two students and two teachers at Appalachee High School in September of 2024. Colin Gray is the first parent of a school shooter to be convicted of murder. Colt Gray, who is now 16 years old, was recently sentenced to life without the possibility of parole. I'm Mark Mayfield.
4: Forecasters predict records will be broken across the West this weekend as an extreme heat dome turns up temperatures from Arizona to Montana. Meteorologist David Bigger.
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4: Tomorrow marks 6 months since the disappearance of the mother of NBC Today show host Savannah Guthrie. Pima County, Arizona Sheriff Chris Nanio says hair found in her mother Nancy's home is not linked to any potential suspects.
10: We have so much DNA to sort through. We have so much in terms of video evidence to look at.
4: Nancy Guthrie was reported missing from her home in Tucson in February and has yet to be found. Meanwhile, Savannah Guthrie posted a new plea on social media this week, calling for whoever took her mother to make the right choice and help the family find her. Federal authorities are calling this a kidnapping for ransom case. The FDA is recalling millions of eye drops because they may not be sterile. Daria Olbinger with more.
11: Nearly 12.5 million bottles of Roto cooling eye drops are included in the recall. The FDA says they were sold individually and in two packs and include a number of varieties, including all-in-one, max strength, and optic glow. This is what the FDA calls a class 2 recall, which means the products involved may cause temporary reversible effects and serious health consequences are unlikely. You can learn more about the recall and the products involved on the company's website.
4: Women who have struggled with infertility are sharing stories online about becoming pregnant after taking GLP-1 medications. Health experts say GLP-1 drugs may improve fertility for some women by addressing conditions like obesity and insulin resistance, but results vary from person to person.
12: And we'll never be royal.
4: Lollapalooza is underway in Chicago. The annual four-day music festival kicked off Thursday at Chicago's Grant Park, drawing tens of thousands of fans to see dozens of acts playing on eight stages. Last night's headliner was New Zealand pop star Lorde, who had to pause her show numerous times after fans in the front row started passing out in the heat. Fans can expect rain tonight. Michael Kastner, NBC News Radio.
13: With the news update on WHTC Holland's Cool FM, I'm Gary Stevens. Allendale Public Schools is eliminating bus service in some areas because of a driver shortage. District leaders say new non-transportation zones will take effect when the school year begins. Some parents have raised concerns about student safety and walking distances, but school officials say they are continuing to try to recruit more drivers. Officials say they know the cause of the smell of gas in South Haven. South Haven Area Emergency Services says Michigan Gas Utilities has confirmed that a mechanism which adds odorant to the gas has malfunctioned, leading to the smell, but MGU says there's no threat to the public there. The efforts to provide financial relief for those affected by weather-related damage this spring in Michigan continue. On Thursday, the U.S. Federal Emergency Management Agency and the Michigan State Police's Emergency Management and Homeland Security Division provided updated numbers on how much money has been distributed in 27 counties impacted between April 10th and the 21st from severe storms, tornadoes, and flooding. Nearly $10.9 million in FEMA individual and household program grants were awarded to more than 1,500 eligible homeowners and renters. With over $1.4 million in long-term low-interest disaster loans from the U.S. Small Business Administration and more than $5.3 million in National Flood Insurance Program claims. It admittedly took a while to get this financial pipeline for assistance flowing, according to FEMA spokesman Danny Bernardi.
14: This was one of the largest, if not the largest, joint damage assessments in the history of the state. As a result, it did take longer for this signature to happen and for this major disaster declaration to be declared and to have that assistance be greenlit. But it's here.
13: The application deadline is August 31st. Three people are facing federal fraud charges in connection with a gold scam targeting older victims. Investigators say the suspects allegedly posed as government officials and tried to steal more than $3 million from victims in several states. The investigation included a Kent County couple who nearly lost $250,000. The suspects are expected to appear in federal court today. The number of first-time filings for unemployment is decreasing across Michigan, according to the U.S. Department of Labor, which says for the week ending July 25th, there were more than 4,500 first-time filings in the state, more than 2,500 less filings than the week prior, and nationally the number of initial filings increased compared to the week prior. A Michigan man serving three life sentences for murder has died in prison. State corrections officials say 47-year-old Patrick Salapak was found unresponsive on Wednesday at Baraga Correctional Facility and was later pronounced dead at a local hospital. Officials say the death appears to have been a suicide. Salapak was convicted in the 2006 killings of three people during a multi-county crime spree in southeast Michigan. The Detroit Tigers are taking on the Athletics in Sacramento tonight. Coverage begins at 9:15 p.m. on WHTC Holland's Cool FM. 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
13: Here's the latest forecast from WHTC.com. Increasing cloudiness today, 84. Cloudy tonight with overnight showers likely 66. Tomorrow, cloudy with showers and storms 77. Partly sunny on Sunday, 78. Currently in Zeeland, it is 71. And in Holland, it is also 71. 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

0: 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The virtual backyard fence, where people in the Holland Zeeland area have had a chance for more than 50 years to get what's on their mind off of their chest and onto the radio, as well as hear from and talk to newsmakers and newsbreakers from the lakeshore. Here's your host of Talk of the Town, Gary Stevens. Gary Stevens.
1: I'm here. Let the bells ring out and the banners fly. Feast your eyes on me. It's too good to be true, but I'm here. I'm here.
2: Yeah, I am here. Just forgot to shut one program off on the computer to allow Jim Backus to welcome me in and welcome you in to Talk of the Town for this Friday, July 31st, 7 months down. That's right. We have 5 more months to go after today. And then we say bye-bye to 2026. We'll talk about the perception of the years flying by a little bit later on today. It is Friday. It is a laid-back day on Talk of the Town. Oh, yeah, we'll talk about some meaty things, if you wish, at 616-395-1450. Oh, I'm tempted to use this line, but I'm not going to. Nope, I'm not going to. All I'll just say is this. If you want to see one of the Republican candidates for governor, he'll be in town. 2 o'clock this afternoon, Crust 54. 3 o'clock this afternoon, What's the Scoop in Hudsonville? Harry Johnson brings his Save the State Tour to West Michigan. Oh, no. I will not say it. I will not say it. We'll see what happens after Tuesday as the primary continues. Early voting ends this weekend. Sunday's the last day. And then Tuesday's election. If you wish to comment on that, 616-395-1450. Ottawa County Fair continuing through tomorrow. Coast Guard Festival USA, Coast Guard USA Festival, I should say, over in Grand Haven through Sunday. And we might get some rain. We do need some rain. And we should get some overnight and into tomorrow. But Sunday should be nice. And again, temperatures, for the most part, normal. Mid-80s today, and we'll be in the 70s over the weekend. Maybe not the best to go into the lake, but definitely not oppressively hot. So we'll talk about that if you wish today on WHTC's Talk of the Town. The Ottawa County Water Resources Commissioner Joe Bush later to join us bottom of the hour. Brian Spencer will have what's new around Howland around 10:20, and then around 10:30, hope to have Craig Atwood, the Allegan County Road Commissioner, Road Commission Executive Director, joining us. And then we'll after 11, it will be Lindsay Lawrence's Evergreen Commons report. Okay, how did I bowl? We had a good crowd again. We had 9 bowlers. Evergreen Commons every Thursday afternoon, 1 o'clock over at Northland Lanes. On the north side, off Butternut Drive. We bowl a couple of games. $8, which is the going rate for 2 games during the middle of the day. But free shoe rental if you don't have your own shoes. And we had 9 of us bowling, which is great. No league, no stress. Well, we all want to do our best. And we all, and to a certain extent, we all did, especially the second game. Seven of the nine of us cracked 100. Yes, I was among those, too. My average right now is at 112, and I broke one over that in the second game. And keep in mind, I hadn't touched a bowling ball for 20-plus years until I started bowling again beginning of May. So we're talking about 3 months. And I'm slowly getting back into the swing of things on that. I'm enjoying it. And, of course, my mom is so happy, my 100-year-old mom over in Detroit. I call her after I go bowling, tell her how I do. She tells me about making sure your arm is straight and, you know, read the lanes, check the, you know, make sure you know how the ball is going. I said, my problem right now is I can't pick up a spare to save my life. I'd be dangerous if I picked up spares. But and I said, the problem right now is that I haven't bowled enough to be able to know the angles of how to, you know, what's the proper angle to be able to get, you know, the 7 or the 10. You know, I either veer it to the right or veer it to the left. Frustrating. But anyway, it's fun. And we do it every Thursday morning, with the exception of Thanksgiving, all the way through the Christmas weekend. And, yes, I know you should be a member of Evergreen Commons. Sign up through the member portal or call member services. Let them know we're bowling. But we're laid back, and there's plenty of space. So, you know, even if you're not a member of the Commons, come on up. Have a few laughs at my expense, which is fine. And enjoy a nice Thursday afternoon. And as I said yesterday, and I said to the people there, our bowling companions, yesterday, it really helps, I think, in a mental sense, as much as enjoying the good time. But it's like when I get to, you know, when I get to the alley, I know that for the most part my week is over. Yes, I know I still have to do the Friday duties, and part of it, of course, is hosting Talk of the Town. But it really, you know, I sort of look forward to that Thursday bowling because I know then that the bulk of my work is done for the week. And the weekend, to me, it starts my weekend. And it just brightens things up. It freshens things up. And sometimes you need that. Sometimes you need that. So, hey, begrudge me my bowling talk, but hey, I'm having fun doing it. Some of you go golfing, that's fine. They're golfing over in Detroit, Rocket Classic. It's not the same, though. Having covered a few Buick Opens at Warwick Hills, and that was fun, especially the 17th hole. Oh, they had fun there. I don't think they have that in Detroit now. But anyway, guy shot 61 yesterday. That's not bad. That's not bad. Let's talk about a few things, if you wish. 616-395-1450 is a number. 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
2: Welcome back to Talk of the Town. For this Friday, July 31st, I'm Gary Stevens. Phone lines open, 616-395-1450. Now, I've mentioned this before in our studios at 87 Central Avenue here in Holland. We have a TV going on, and I usually have it on Wood TV, NBC News. Now, of course, we're an NBC News affiliate, so you know we are helping out in that regard. But I find that if I leave it on there, if there's something breaking, I can keep an eye on it and talk to you about it. Maybe a little faster than our wire service. But it's the Today Show, and during the news block top of the hour, they did a feature about the revival of snail mail, better known as writing letters on paper, putting it in the mail, and mailing them. Well, what you can do these days with, you know, Googling it or Ask Jeeves or going with Benjamin Net and Yahoo, you know, Yahoo, any of the search engines, they all got AI components now. And I'm not a big fan of Allen Iverson, but, yeah, I know it's artificial intelligence, but I refer to it as that. Anyway, so I Googled snail mail revival. And this is what AI came up with. The snail mail revival is a growing cultural shift where Gen Z and millennials are rejecting digital burnout by embracing handwritten letters, pen pal exchanges, and physical print clubs. This trend connects people through intentional art and slow communication instead of instant digital messaging. So why is physical mail returning? Much to the delight of the U.S. Postal Service, I might add. People want screen-free hobbies and a break from fast online algorithms. Now, subscriptions deliver real prints, stickers, and zines straight to home mailboxes. And handwritten notes offer a thoughtful, slow-paced way to show care. There are mail clubs. Independent creators run monthly themed subscription letters and art goodies. There's the pen pal swaps. Yes, pen pals. Letter clubs, platforms like Post Crossing, and then junk journaling. Yeah, that's right, junk journaling. Senders decorate envelopes with vintage stamps, pressed flowers, and scrapbooking scraps. Now, my wife has a friend, a teacher in the Chicagoland area that does this and has done that for a number of years. So this is, you know, granted, the story that the Today Show had today make you think it's a new trend. Well, they've been doing this gradually over the last 5-6 years. And it's really starting to blossom now. So I'm bringing this up, and I find it interesting because we've heard reports about the doom and gloom of the U.S. Postal Service. People aren't mailing stuff anymore. Most of the time, the stuff you get in your mailbox are either bills, junk mail, or political. But maybe it's starting to come back. I don't like calling myself an old codger. But for those of us who are a little bit more seasoned, I prefer that term. It's not bad. Because it's more tangible than online. Yes, I know you can print what you get online. And you can save it probably a little bit better, as long as you don't have a major crash. But there's just something about having something tangible. Getting something tangible in the mail. So I think it's a good trend. A trend I would like to see come back are tangible tickets for events. Sporting events or maybe a movie event. Things you can save. You can't save these digital tickets anymore unless you print them up, and still, it's not the same. It's not the same as saying, I have a ticket or had a ticket to the Super Bowl, and here's my ticket. I was there. Yeah, maybe it's coming back. We hope. 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Increasing cloudiness today, 84. Cloudy with overnight showers likely tonight, 66. Cloudy tomorrow, showers and storms predicted, 77. Partly sunny on Sunday, 78. Currently 71 in Zeeland, 71 in Holland. 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
2: Some Israeli officials are reportedly concerned about the new deal with Hamas. Michael Kastner should have more on that with an NBC News brief. And then, Ottawa County Water Resources Commissioner Joe Bush is in the building. 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
14: Hi, I'm Ken Buechelman of Dykstra Funeral Homes. If you're as old as me, you might remember a popular song called The Name Game. Let's play a different version. I'll give you a situation, and you say the first name that comes to mind. Let's say you need to search the internet. What name do you go to? Or, you're on the road, and you need a quick lunch. And, what's the first name you look for when you

0: temporarily withdrawing Todd Blanche's nomination for attorney general. In a social media post Thursday, Trump said he has no objection to pulling the nomination for now as two Republican senators continue to oppose Blanche's confirmation. Senators John Cornyn and Tom Tillis want the Justice Department to eliminate a nearly $2 billion anti-weaponization fund before moving forward. President Trump will meet with his cabinet today at Camp David. The meeting comes as some Republicans voice concerns about the Iran war with midterms just around the corner. A judge in San Francisco says the Trump administration has not yet proven that artificial intelligence company Anthropic is a supply chain risk. More from Tammy Trujillo.
1: Thursday, the federal judge said it's troubling that the Pentagon wants Anthropic banned after the AI company criticized the administration. Judge Rita Lynn temporarily blocked the Pentagon's ban in March.
0: Michael Kastner, NBC News Radio.
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3: Welcome back to Talk of the Town for this Friday, July 31st. It is a fifth Friday of the month, which means that when we do have a fifth Friday of the month, and it happens about four times a year, we have at this time on the fifth Friday the Water Resources Commissioner for Ottawa County, Joe Bush, on the other side of our table this morning. Joe, good morning. Welcome back, sir.
4: Well, thank you for having me, Gary. It's good to see you on this beautiful Friday morning.
3: And so, as us more seasoned people would say, it's good to be seen. And if you have a question about your water quality, Commissioner Bush is in the building, 616-395-1450. Let me, first of all, sort of lay a little bit of a groundwork on what your responsibilities are. You are responsible for water, the term is Water Resources Commissioner. Would one say that you are responsible for water quality in the county, or is that a little bit of a misperception?
4: No, I would say that's definitely a part of it, in collaboration with the health department. Depends on what it is and the issues. But, yeah, I definitely say that we go look at illicit discharges that are reported to us or concerns. But sometimes the health department gets involved, and they have an environmental health department. So they actually go out and look at some of those hazards or concerns or, they do test beaches for water quality. That's not me. That's the health department, but it is the county. We try to collaborate with other departments as well. But, definitely water quality is in our scope, because water is precious, and we do a lot of the surface water, right? So the underground or the groundwater, that's not really 100% under us, but as an elected official,
3: all puns intended,
4: right? We definitely try to stay involved, and because we do work for the taxpayer and serve the people, if we don't have the answers, we'll get involved and try to find some. So,
3: do organizations such as the ODC Network work with you on some water quality issues? Most notably, it's been about 10, 15 years since the ODC Network started the Project Clarity efforts along the Macatawa Basin, and they've been pleased with the work so far. Do they work with your office, or is that somewhat different?
4: That's a great question. We work hand-in-hand on a lot of different projects. A lot of the tributaries that come into Lake Mac are county drains. And other parts of the county. ODC is spread out throughout, they used to be kind of Holland focused, and they're spreading out in other parts of the county. But we always, always, always try to partner on grants, opportunities, volunteer opportunities. We're just a big partner. And we also partner with the Conservation District. We can't do it alone, but we partner with people that can help us. So yeah, ODC is, we've been a part of the Project Clarity from day one, and we continue to support that because it is making progress. And then they're also part of the water quality, opportunity that we have together, that five-year plan, and it's through the ODC and the Conservation District. So the three of us have been motivated to make sure that we protect that water quality in Ottawa. So
3: now, the reason why I want to start our conversation along the lines of what your office

0: politics is involved with is that there might be a perception by some people, at least maybe more than just one person, as to does the Water Resources Commissioner get involved with what we're seeing on Lakewood Boulevard between U.S. 31 and 120th or along 48th Avenue north of Port Sheldon? In both of those situations, we're talking about water main replacement, water culvert work, and major work that is basically tying up those routes for the entire spring, summer, and early fall. How much of it is really just local work, and how much of it has to deal with your office?
1: I would say it's not a whole lot with our office. But me being the elected official and the title is Water Resources, I get all the calls.
0: Or a lot That's of them. Why not, I want you to all. Explain, please.
1: Not all. But, you know, again, one of the biggest things, and I preach it all the time, is partnerships. And the Holland BPW or City of Wyoming, City of Grand Rapids, these are their projects. But the impacts to the local community or local farmers or whatever, it seems to be people call my office and go, hey, we got a problem. I'm always accessible. People know that. I try to be everywhere. If you get a hold of me and there's an issue, I will get a hold of the City of Wyoming or, you know, we've been working on that project, the water main, because they've been dewatering. Well, they're dewatering when there's a time of, I wouldn't say we're in that drought yet, but it's pretty dry. So we're heading down a path that people are concerned. The farmers are worried about, you know, like the blueberries and the irrigation, and they're dewatering at the same time for that water main. That's pretty deep. So we've been working with the farmers, the ag community, City of Wyoming, Brian Newhoff, who is the engineering firm in charge of that. So a lot of that local water lines, when it comes to drinking water or sanitary, that's really not through our department. I don't have a contract, but I'm always making myself available, being the elected official, to make the contacts, put people around the table, have discussions, and come up with solutions that, you know, that could be a problem. So,
0: all right. 616-395-1450 if you have a question for Ottawa County Water Resources Commissioner Joe Bush. Water and deep well digging has been a concern in the Port Sheldon area around the J.P. Campbell Power Plant. Consumers Energy wants to do some deep well work in terms of being able to move some of the water in that area that needs to be moved. They feel that it's a way to safely move the wastewater in that particular area. And again, well, you said maybe not totally into the deep groundwater, but certainly that's a concern.
1: Oh, yeah, yeah. You know, I've been involved in this one by, they don't need my permission or a permit from me. That's through the EPA and Eagle. But we definitely have concerns. I've listened to the residents. I've even had comments into EPA when they're hearing for their open comments. I did share my concerns. You know, yeah, it's a mile underground. And they said there's a void down below that it's not going to impact drinking water. They said that void will take, we'll just throw a number out there that I keep hearing, trillions of gallons of this, I want to say, non-hazardous waste, right? They said it's the best place to go with it, and it doesn't impact groundwater. Well, I kind of have my doubts because what about fracking? Is there enough monitoring? That's been some of my comments. You know, make sure we got a if you're going to do it, then you better monitor it. And I'm not saying I'm for it because I think going down a mile who else could be impacted? It might not impact us today, but 20, 30, 50 years from now, because they plan on pumping this for quite a few years, what happens if we're wrong? Because we are humans, and we make mistakes. And, you know, they say that big void down there can handle a lot of this material, and I'm going, so what happens if another county will just say there's a deep well somewhere down in Barry County or Allegan County that might tap into this? And they said, there's no way to do that. It's so well protected. But we also know that PFAS wasn't a thing either years ago. And now it is. Now it's everywhere. Now we have concerns, right? And at the cost of taxpayers to fix it a lot of times, or our health. So those are my concerns. What does the future look like? Not just today or tomorrow. We can always say it's great, but that fly ash, I think there's other opportunities to maybe clean it and reuse. I'm big on water reuse, repurpose, recharge, the three R's. I think there's opportunities to maybe look at some. They said they looked at that, and it's not cost efficient, but that's just what I hear, right? That, I don't know if it's cost efficient if you're really going to clean it. But I know there's other parts of the country that do clean pretty nasty water up and reuse it, and I think there might be opportunity for the future for that. And that's been my comments to the EPA. And again, I'm just the water resources of Ottawa County, but, you know, it's higher. It's a pay grade higher than mine at the EPA and EGLE as far as getting that permit. They don't need my permission, so.
0: Now, the thing, by the way, Joe Bush is not a geologist and doesn't play one on the radio. Neither am I. However, based on maybe some conversations you may have had with those who are in the know, one would think, do we have the proper land to be able to do that? Is there, you know, because one would think with all the dunes around here, we got a lot of sandy ground. But do we have maybe bedrock or something solid down there so that if this water gets pumped down, the chances of it coming back up because of maybe softer ground than would be with bedrock or some of the harder stuff?
1: Yeah, no, that's a great question. You know, being that it's out of my, you know, I'm not a geologist, but I did reach out to people who are, and if I don't have the answer, I usually go to the experts and ask those questions. And not just one, I asked a few. They said that rock down there is so solid and it's not coming up. It's going to stay down there. One of the other issues that I have a concern with that has been brought up is the amount of water. Now, that's not drinking water that they tie into that, but it's water, like storm water, and those ponds, lagoons, the water that could be maybe recycled or cleaned, they're adding that to that to be able to inject it, right? You just can't inject slurry. You have to add water to make sure it gets pumped down there. So that's a lot of maybe possible water that we'll never be able to get back. And once it's gone and down there, you're not going to put a well and try to pump it back, right? So there's amount of water that could be out of the system, I call it, that they don't make more water necessarily. So, and it's not drinking water, I'm told. Like, they don't, you know, it's kind of storm water. Maybe some Lake Michigan water. So however how they inject it. I will say there is multiple of these large injection wells throughout Ottawa County. Park Davis just down the road has one. So it's not, and the other one was the Heinz Pickle Factory has an injection well. These aren't new. They're around, but I worry about the long term, not the short term. And I can only do what I can do, but I do want to make sure we protect the groundwater and water, our water resources as far as drinking water for everybody.
0: And, of course, when you mentioned the other two projects being our friends at the pickle plant or over at the site of the former Park Davis facility, yeah, people might be concerned right now about the Campbell plant situation, but if we have these other ones already here, nobody... Well, ignorance is maybe not necessarily bliss in that regard.
1: Right, right. And, you know, and I've been asking, well, where's the logs? Where's the paperwork? Where's the paper trail that these are being monitored? And do they see changes over time of something that's, you know, reacting or acting? Because we should be monitoring that on a very close basis if we see something that doesn't look right. And, again, you know, they have to report these, the EPA and the EGLE, and there's a lot of reporting and monitoring. But do we have enough safeguards in place? Because, again, we're right next to one of the precious Great Lakes. And I'm like, boy, if you would impact that, not today or tomorrow, 30, 40 years from now, I probably won't be around. Mm-hmm. And I'm looking at that going, well, all I can say is I did my best, and I made my comments, and I talked to the right people to try to get some answers.
0: He is Joe Bush, the Water Resources Commissioner from Ottawa County. If you have a question, 616-395-1450. A little bit of discussion I had. I can't recall exactly the circumstances, but I was talking with somebody who had relatives who had moved out of this area, went to the Southwest, and their biggest concern now that they're, you know, basically out of the snow belt is, yeah, it's nice to be nice and warm and warmer climes, but we're having problems with water. We're having problems, you know, having enough water to drink or to do other things with. And my immediate thought, once I heard that is, if they're complaining about that now, they may be looking at areas that have lots of water, i.e. us. Let's see if we can tap into that. Maybe we should share. Obviously, that would be a concern. I don't know if there's anything on the radar of any regions maybe trying to reach out to try to get some of what we got, which is nice, good, clean water, in your position. Maybe you got the proverbial ear to the ground on this. is this something that we should be concerned about, or am I really playing Chicken Little, and instead of the sky is falling, the water is coming out?
1: Well, I think if you look out west, especially Arizona, which I visited, you know, a few months back, and went out there and looked at their recharge facility. Phil Kyers, Commissioner Kyers, went out with me, and a couple of well drillers and a staffer from DSI, Department of Strategic Impact. We went out and looked at their water situation, and they are correct. They're in dire needs of water. There's been articles I've been reading that out west, even like some, I want to say some parts of Illinois, would love to tie into Lake Michigan and pipe it, right? Just go and get some sort of a water treatment plant, suck it out of the lake, and pump it to another city that needs water, a good clean water. Excuse me. We're not the only, with this aquifer issue, we're not the only county. There were 16 counties recently that did that flyover with the helicopter that Eagle and U.S. Geological Survey paid for. 16 counties did a flyover and checking out their aquifer, see which way it's moving, where it's at. Maybe it takes an x-ray of the bedrock. So we're not the only county in that need, but we're not the only state. They've been doing these flyovers and understanding their geology in Illinois, Indiana, Iowa. And so the last conference I went to, they actually, for the groundwater conference, there was people in Iowa like, yeah, we would love to tap into your water in Michigan because it's just, you got a lot of it. Well, the problem is you start putting in more straws, sucking out of Lake Michigan, you could have a problem. So we got to protect it. There is a treaty right now, some sort of a treaty that or agreement that nobody really can tie into that if you're not along the Great Lake, you know, coastline. But again, something, you know, politics could play a role into that in the future. But we need to make sure we protect our water and keep it here.
0: Politics may play an issue. Commercial may
1: Absolutely.
0: Play an issue as well, even though it's been a few years since they had the discussion in Macosta County with the ice mountain. But, you know, it's still something that will be a shadow.
1: Oh, yeah. Everybody blames the issues in some of the issues in Ottawa on Ice Mountain. They're not connected, not the same aquifer. But what if Ice Mountain wanted to move or another water bottling plant wanted to move somewhere else and take our water and sell it? And, you know, so we really got to be alert, be aware, and be educated, and make sure that you stay in tune to water. Because again, I always felt that water is this is the passion I have for my job and being elected and serving Ottawa County. Whether it's water quantity or quality, we want to make sure that everybody has the equal. Water should not be political, but it turns into political during election season sometimes, or again, commercial, or people need it and they'll pay money for it. A lot of money, and we just got to be careful that that we protect our resources that we have, again, not just for Ottawa County, but for West Michigan.
0: If you have a question for Ottawa County Water Resources Commissioner Joe Bush, we have time for a call or two, 616-395-1450. The weather outlook from WHTC.com, increasing cloudiness today, 84, cloudy with overnight showers likely tonight, 66. Cloudy tomorrow with showers and storms, 77. Partly sunny on Sunday, 78. Currently 77 in Zeeland, 71 last word in Holland. 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
0: Seattle's police chief has resigned following questions over his absence during a chaotic shooting at a downtown food festival. More on that with Michael Kastner, NBC News, top of the hour.
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0: Welcome back to Talk of the Town for this Friday, July 31st. I'm Gary Stevens. Very pleased to have Water Resources Commissioner for Ottawa County, Joe Bush, on the other side of our table. 616-395-1450. Joe, real quick, I do want to touch upon what you presented to the Ottawa County Board this past Tuesday, the annual report. Of the highlights from that.
1: Oh, yeah. Yeah. You know, one of the things that I love doing is giving the annual presentation. Again, this is from 2025, but we talked about all the drains. We know we had 129 drain projects. We cleaned out, 1,300 catch basins. A lot of people ask, well, how many catch basins are under our jurisdiction? We have about 9,200. Catch basins that we inspect on a rotational basis to clean them out. We talked about the 10 miles of our spray program, and a lot of people don't understand that we also look oversee dams. We have 13 dams in Ottawa County that are my oversight, and so I have to oversee them and get permits from Eagle, and we got the soil erosion program that's through my office, and we had roughly 800 new permits in 2025. What else did we, I'm trying to think of the other, we have, about 300 ponds that we maintain, in Ottawa, and we usually clean those out every, on a rotational basis. And every drain has an account. So my finance person in my department, we oversee 1,000 drain accounts because every drain has money coming in and money going out. And we have to balance that every week. So 1,000 of them, not to be working every drain every week, but again, last year we had, I think it was 129 drains we worked in. Those are all part of the annual report. It had to go pretty quickly. I think I spent 13 minutes on it. But Justin Roebuck, or Clerk Roebuck, and I did our presentation on Tuesday night, and it was a lot of material. As we do, that's a whole year trying to talk about it in 13 minutes. But those are some of the highlights. We do our outreach, this year we will have the water quality forum, that'll be October 23 at the Pinnacle Center. We're looking forward to last year. We had over 300 people, like 325, I think it was, I don't have it in front of me, but it was like 325 people. I suspect we'll have 400 people. It'll be free. I got about 25 sponsors that help cover the cost of that. Typically, that's about a $20,000 event, but I always raise the money. So the county's not paying for it. The taxpayer, it's all through sponsorships. And we're working with Outdoor Discovery on that. So they've been helping me organize that for the speakers. So I'm looking forward to that at the Pinnacle Center. The outreach, we do a lot of volunteering of cleaning up drains this year. That was a highlight. We did two of them last year. We did, well, I think there'll be three this year. I think we got one more coming up for a drain cleanout. And that we pick, I forget, we had 43 volunteers last year between two events, And we did 2 miles of drains. Sounds like not that much, but 2 miles of drain is a lot. And I forget how many dumpsters we filled up with garbage. So it was well worth the event. And again, it was free. We ended up getting a grant for a few thousand dollars. And then we have, again, volunteers and sponsors for that. So it's not no charge to the taxpayer for any cost. Everything is, again, paid for on those events. So that's some of the outreach. We do go into schools, too, and try to educate elementary kids on the water quality and how important it is to protect it. So,
0: all right. Money coming from Lansing in the state budget.
1: That was thanks to Brad Slaw and Senator Victory and Representative Slaw. You know, there was $500,000 that was allocated for a feasibility study on recharge. That was kind of the state is really interested in because they know we have an aquifer problem. And it's a feasibility study. You know, we have a challenging geology and rock formation between the different aquifers in Ottawa. And we're just looking at what that would take to recharge for the future. You know, is this a project we're going to do this year? Well, it's going to be a few-year project. And I'd like to do a pilot, some sort of a pilot, work with maybe like a Leprino or a Fairlife, and look at recharging with good clean water. Again, we talk about the deep wells injection. This is not comparable to that. So it's clean water that would be injected. And then the permitting process through the state and EPA. Right now, there's no permit that Eagle would say, oh, yeah, we could do that. But their Eagle has been interested in designing some sort of a format to be able to recharge, not today or tomorrow, but it's for the future generations to come to make sure that we use our water wisely, which is something that's important.
0: All right. And then finally, as we do this discussion on July 31st, a lot of people in this area are going to be mourning the passing of Tim Clunder. His funeral is later on this afternoon.
1: It is. And I'm glad you brought that up because I was going to just talk about Tim Clunder. And, you know, my thoughts and prayers are out with the Clunder family. But he had quite a long journey. He had his retirement party a couple weeks ago, which a lot of people showed up to. And it was amazing to see the support and the prayers, the hugs, the friendships, the handshakes. That's what community is all about. And, you know, Tim Clunder was one of those guys that he was a good friend to me, but as well, he's a great leader to the city of Zeeland. He's done a lot. His legacy will forever be remembered. And you're right. His funeral was this afternoon. And I just ask the listeners to keep his family in your thoughts and prayers as his family goes through this change of life. And but, you know, Tim was always telling people about his faith and where he's going, and that's exciting to hear. So,
0: if you want more information about the Ottawa County Water Resources Commissioner, his department, go to myottawa.org, and under MWRC is actually the slash if you need, but you just go to myottawa.org, get more information, you can report an issue online as well. As always, Joe, thank you very much. Unfortunately, our next conversation will be after that Water Resources Forum in October, but look forward to chatting with you then. Thank you, sir.
1: Absolutely. Thanks for having me today, and have a great weekend.
0: Thank you very much. Joe Bush on WHTC Highlands Cool FM.
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11: NBC News Radio, I'm Michael Kastner. President Trump says a deal to disarm the Palestinian militant group Hamas has been reached. Former Israeli government spokesman Ilan Levy is viewing the announcement with caution.
12: We have to be very skeptical of Hamas, which has tried at every opportunity to slip through every nook and cranny to ensure its survival and sabotage peace agreements.
11: In a post on True Social, Trump said the Board of Peace has reached an agreement that would involve the complete disarmament of all armed groups in Gaza. Trump says as part of the deal, Israel will withdraw from the enclave and a new Palestinian government will be created. The agreement is set to be implemented in carefully structured phases. The president may hold off on Todd Blanche's nomination for attorney general until two Republican senators are out of office. John Cornyn and Tom Tillis are opposing Blanche's confirmation. unless the Department of Justice kills a nearly $2 billion anti-weaponization fund. Elon Musk is reportedly planning to spend $100 million to help Republicans in the upcoming midterm elections. The tech billionaire has reportedly authorized his super PAC to spend the money in at least 8 states to help the GOP in November. Musk was a big backer of Trump in 2024. The Lindsey Clancy murder trial continues today in Massachusetts. More from Chris Caraggio.
13: Clancy claimed she was suffering from postpartum psychosis when she strangled her 5-year-old, 3-year-old, and 8-month-old at her home in 2023. Two Duxbury police officers were first on the scene, described the chaos and heartbreak of finding 3 young children dead. After killing her kids, Clancy tried to take her own life in a suicide attempt that left her a paraplegic. She's claiming insanity as her defense.
11: Michael Kastner, NBC News Radio.
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11: Forecasters predict records will be broken across the West this weekend as an extreme heat dome turns up temperatures from Arizona to Montana. Southwest cities like Phoenix and Palm Springs could get close to 120 degrees on Saturday and Sunday, and Death Valley could hit 126. The extreme heat risk could affect up to 40 million people across the western states and into the plains of North Dakota, as temperatures are expected to be up to 20 degrees above normal for this time of year. President Trump is announcing the Freedom Haulers Initiative. It's a push to put military veterans behind the wheels of commercial trucks.
16: As we get illegal aliens off the roads today, we're also taking action to replace these unqualified migrant truck drivers with highly qualified American veterans.
11: The initiative will involve bringing together the Departments of Transportation, Labor, Veterans Affairs, and War for vets to get expedited commercial driver's licenses after they complete their service. New York is taking prediction market Kalshi to court. More from Andrew Whitman.
17: In an early Friday release, the offices of Governor Kathy Hochul and State AG Letitia James announced the suit, calling Kalshi an illegal gambling operation. This after a pair of federal court rulings this week against the online prediction market that cleared the way for New York's suit. The state AG says Kalshi is not a licensed gambling venue and lacks age restrictions. The suit calls for Kalshi to either shut down or be licensed and to pay fines, forfeit illegal earnings, and pay restitution to users.
11: European soccer leaders are threatening to boycott FIFA tournaments over a proposed plan to sell stakes in the World Cup to private investors. UEFA's 55 member nations voted unanimously to oppose the proposal. Michael Kastner, NBC News Radio.
0: With the news update on WHTC Holland's Cool FM, I'm Gary Stevens. Zeeland City offices will close at 12 noon today to allow staffers to attend a 1 p.m. funeral at Faith Church for longtime city manager Tim Klunder. He lost his 5-year-long battle with melanoma on Monday at the age of 57. Klunder had been Zeeland's chief operating officer since 2002 and went on a medical leave in June. His death came 19 days after the city held a celebration in his honor. Kevin Plockmeyer has been named interim city manager. A new home for Holland's Community Kitchen is now in place. On Wednesday, officials of Community Action House and the Salvation Army of Holland held a ribbon-cutting ceremony, formally opening the kitchen to help feed the needy at the Salvation Army's Clover Street campus. It completed a 4-month-long project necessitated by the decision from Western Theological Seminary to end its involvement in the program. The kitchen had temporarily been at the First United Methodist Church of Holland during this transition period. Captain Matt Winters, co-pastor of the local Salvation Army chapter, explained how this joint effort will work.
18: So Community Action House basically runs all kitchen end stuff, and then for us, we then can provide some of the case management, because if we're helping meet some of the physical needs, we want to also say, is there anything else we can help with? And that's where our case management might be able to help.
0: The community kitchen is open weekdays from 11 a.m. to 12:30 p.m. Michigan is still reporting hundreds of new cycles from rhesus cases per day as the statewide total climbs above 10,300. Health officials say 2,722 cases were added over the past week, with 71 of the state's 83 counties now affected. The outbreak has been linked largely to contaminated lettuce and bagged salads. Residents with persistent gastrointestinal symptoms are being urged to contact a health care provider. State Attorney General Dana Nessel is suing a nursing home company accused of taking more than $111 million in Medicaid reimbursements while failing to adequately staff its facilities. Litigation alleges Pioneer Healthcare Management failed to meet resident staffing needs on 96% of days reviewed between 2020 and 2025. The company operates 9 nursing homes in Michigan, mostly in the Detroit area, and denies the allegations. The state is seeking damages and penalties under Michigan's Medicaid False Claim Act. Researchers have a new way to treat cavities that avoids drilling at the dentist office. A University of Michigan study discovered that a liquid brushed onto cavities stopped tooth decay in more than half of cases with baby teeth. The liquid, called silver diamine fluoride, has been used in other countries, but officials in the U.S. have not completed trials proving its safety and effectiveness up until this trial. Tooth decay impacts more than 40% of American children. The Detroit Tigers, idle last night, take on the Athletics in Sacramento this evening. Coverage with Dan Dickerson begins at 9:15 p.m. on WHTC, Holland's Cool FM. 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
0: Here's the latest forecast from WHTC.com. Increasing cloudiness today, 84. Cloudy tonight with overnight showers, likely 66. Cloudy tomorrow with showers and storms, 77. Partly sunny on Sunday, 78. Currently in Zeeland, it is 78. And in Holland, it is 77 with a heat index of 79. Get the forecast sent to you weekdays by texting the word storm to 80373.
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1: I need a little bit. Little Peter Gunn here. Classic. Classic theme, classic show. Yes, it was. If you think about it, 1957, 1958. Limited budget, limited everything. But they were good shows. We welcome you to Talk of the Town for this Friday, July 31st. If you've been with us since we took air at 9 o'clock, welcome back. 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In about 10 minutes or so, Brian Spencer will be in with What's New Around Holland. At the bottom of the hour, if all goes well, we'll have Craig Atwood with the Allegan County Road Commission Executive Director.

0: I'm in a good mood now.
1: Lindsay Lawrence in about an hour with What's New Around Holland. Over the weekend, we will have our public affairs program Perspectives, where we take a look at a subject or an issue of note in our community. And most of the time, it's airing a segment from a previous talk of the town. And this past week, we had a chance to chat about the homeless in our area with Jason Parks of Gateway Mission. We'll have an excerpt from that interview with him on Sunday morning, 9:30. Here on WHTC Holland's Cool FM. Next week on WHTC's Talk of the Town, Monday, State House Representative Luke Merriman, and we'll have an update on Veterans Affairs. Tuesday, Zeeland Mayor Rick Van Dorp will join us, along with West Michigan Regional Airport Manager Matt Nyans. On Wednesday, Maddie Tunison with the ODC Network, along with Hillary Hatch from the U.S. Social Security Administration. On Thursday, and I forgot to do the update, but we should have Holland City Manager Keith Van Beek, along with the Sheriff of Allegan County, Frank Baker. And then next Friday, we'll have an update from the Holland Department of Public Safety. And iffy right now with our Community Foundation monthly update there in the transition period in terms of vacation time and all that. But we hope to have a segment on that. If not, well, we'll fill it one way or the other. So that's all coming up next week here on Talk of the Town, Holland's Cool FM. I mentioned this earlier this week. I've mentioned it in the past. It seems like time is just flying by. We are finishing 7 months of 2026 today, and everywhere you go, people like me and maybe you are saying this year's just passing too quickly. We say our lives are passing too quickly.
2: It is scientifically impossible for time to pass more quickly. How fast or slow the time passes is merely a perception. Psychology Today says we start to feel the slip in our mid to late 20s, and it zooms by faster with every year. And it's due to routine and fewer new experiences that puts our brains into autopilot, which makes the days blur together. The fix is easy. Get a new routine. And you should do it now before more time slips away. I'm Bree Tennant.
1: I don't know about that. Sometimes it's good to have some stability in life. You call it routine, we call it stability. We'll see. Anyway, interesting stories we have here. A group of kids have been accused of using silly string to vandalize art and property at the Massachusetts Museum of Contemporary Art. They're linked to a couple of separate incidents at that museum last week. The four kids have been identified, and they are facing the consequences. Authorities didn't say what artwork was targeted or how much damage was caused by the silly string. It's new from Wham-O. Remember those? I think silly string was a Wham-O. I don't know for certain. I really don't know. Meanwhile, maybe I should save this for Sheriff Baker. I know Sheriff DeBoer would find this humorous. A New Jersey community is cracking down on distracted drivers. That's not news. They're all cracking down. But they're using a police officer disguised as a bush. That's right. A police officer disguised as a bush. This is out of Dunellen, New Jersey. Police department there had an officer blend in with a shrubbery in the background with leaves on his body this past Wednesday. He was just off the busy Washington Avenue to nab drivers who were using their phones while motoring. That's a no-no. Resulted in 72 summons by the end of the day. Dressed as shrubbery? How about a different term? Dressed as camouflage. That's more. That would be more than dressing as shrubbery. They were in camouflage. I know. Am I giving people ideas? I don't know. Speaking from the police blotter, a man is facing charges in Memphis after a Tennessee State Highway Patrol trooper used social media to identify him as the suspect in a high-speed chase. Now, the trooper reportedly tried to stop the perpetrator this past Sunday, claims that the perpetrator refused to pull over in his red Corvette that he was driving. For one thing, that's waving a red flag, if you know what I mean. Even if you're driving the speed limit, it's going to look like you're going faster. Well, anyway, the perpetrator, instead of being pulled over and cooperating, he hit the gas pedal and reached up to 100 miles an hour on speeds. Maybe he was just got his NASCAR card. I don't know. Anyway, the next day, the trooper went online to search for posts about police pursuits in Shelby County and found pictures of the perpetrator and his vehicle tagged on Instagram. So now the person's got to face some charges, including evading arrest in the vehicle, reckless driving, reckless endangerment. They're going to throw the book at this clown. Crime does not pay. And maybe there is something about keeping the sweets away from the kids, besides saving their teeth. New research suggests limiting sugar for children under the age of 2 may be good for brain health later in life. Researchers at Hong Kong University of Science and Technology looked at 65,000 older people who were real young during a government program when Hong Kong was under British rule that limited sugar during World War II. The study found sugar rationing up to the age of 2 was linked to a 23% lower level of dementia. But researchers note it's impossible to tell just how much sugar the people in the study consumed during that time. Brian Spencer has what's new around Holland next on WHTC, Holland's Cool FM.
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7: Well, the week may be wrapping up, but that's not slowing anything down in the city of Holland this weekend. Hello, everybody. This is Brian Spencer with another edition of What's New Around Holland. The 2026 Art in the Park is taking place tomorrow morning. It is free to attend and will be at Centennial Park beginning at 9 in the morning and going until 4 in the afternoon. Cellist Igor Ketkovic and violist Samuel Pang join pianists Alan and David Keep for a free afternoon of chamber music. That'll be at the Holland Area Arts Council at 1 o'clock tomorrow with a reception to follow. The 5th Annual JR Automation Community Care Fund Charity Car Show and Food Truck Event is taking place this Sunday, August 2nd. This event is a reschedule due to rain on its original date of May 24th. This will be at the Civic Center Place this Sunday from 11 to 2. To participate in the car show, it's $15 and is free for spectators. When we come back, we will have notes from the area funeral homes as What's New Around Holland continues. But first, a word from our sponsor.
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7: Notes from the area funeral homes are presented this morning by the Langland Sternberg Funeral Home. Barbara Ann Willink passed away on July 23rd. Visitation will be this evening from 5 to 8 at Parkside Bible Church in Holland. And a celebration of life service will be held tomorrow morning at 11, with visitation 1 hour prior to the service at 10. Wilma Busker, age 99 of Zealand, went home to be with her Lord and Savior on Wednesday, July 29th. Visitation will be from 5 to 7 this evening at the Eitema Funeral Home in Zealand. The service to honor the faith and life of Wilma will be held at 1 o'clock tomorrow afternoon at North Street Christian Reformed Church in Zealand, with interment taking place in Zealand Cemetery. Kron Song passed away on Friday, July 24th. A Buddhist funeral ceremony will be held tomorrow morning at 9:30 at the Cambodian Buddhist Temple on 120th Avenue in Holland. Following the temple ceremony, the Buddhist ceremony will continue at the Dykstra Funeral Home on Douglas Avenue at 1:30, and a procession to the crematory will be at 3:30. Jean Hutt of Holland passed away on July 29th. Visitation is from 2 to 4 this Sunday, August 2nd, at the Langland Sternberg Funeral Home. The funeral service will be this coming Tuesday, August 4th at 1, also at the funeral home. Michael John Nyhoff, age 49, passed away on Wednesday, July 29th. Visitation with the family is from 4 to 6 this Sunday, August 2nd at the Langland Sternberg Funeral Home. Funeral services are at 1 o'clock Monday afternoon, August 3rd, also at the funeral home. Burial will be in Riverside Cemetery in Saugatuck. Millie Bartels, age 83 of Zealand, passed away Wednesday, July 29th. Visitation will be from 4 to 7 this Sunday at the Eitema Funeral Home in Zealand. The service to honor Millie will be held at 11 Monday morning at Faith Reformed Church in Zealand. Interment will take place in Zealand Cemetery. Kaylin Hayes, age 85 of Holland, passed away on July 21st. A service to honor Kaylin's life will be at 2 o'clock tomorrow at Lakeshore Memorial Services. Burial will be in Riverside Cemetery in Saugatuck. Visitation will be held an hour before the service Saturday at Lakeshore Memorial. And Ma Caroline Alvarez Salgado passed away on July 28th at the age of 76. A memorial visitation will be held at Lakeshore Memorial Services on James Street this Sunday, August 2nd, from 9 in the morning until 1 in the afternoon. Notes from the area funeral homes were presented this morning by the Langland Sternberg Funeral Home. Full and updated obituaries are available at any time for completely free at WHTC.com, as well as our community events calendar and our Detroit Tigers broadcast schedule. Until Monday, with all my love to my wife and sons, I'm Brian Spencer wishing you all a good day, a great weekend, and as always, good mental health.
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1: 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Increasing cloudiness today, 84. Cloudy tonight with overnight showers, likely 66. Cloudy with showers and storms tomorrow, 77. Partly sunny on Sunday, 78. 80 in Zeeland, 77 in Holland. Heat index at 79. Latest news, weather, and sports available anytime at WHTC.com.
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1: President Trump will hold a cabinet meeting at Camp David soon. 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
3: Welcome back to Talk of the Town for this Friday, July 31st, and we are open line the rest of the way through, 616-395-1450, and we're going to try to keep things on the light side, talk about life if you want, meaty things such as politics or war in Iran. Gas prices, or maybe something that's been on your mind, get it off your chest onto the radio. After all, this has been the virtual backyard fence for over 60 years, and it's still open for business. 616-395-1450. Mentioned this a little bit earlier, Perry Johnson, the Republican hopeful for governor, slated to make an appearance in the Holland area, swinging through Crust 54 on 8th Street downtown today at 2, and then new ice cream place. What's the scoop? Well, actually, no, it's not a new ice cream place. I'm sorry. I'm thinking of a different one. They have one new one downtown in Hudsonville, but this one is on up on Baldwin and 36th. Yeah, that is in my backyard. 3 o'clock this afternoon before a swing out to Caledonia. And then out to Lowell and Ionia. So he's making his swing around West Michigan today. Portage now. And it's the Save the State Tour. So we'll see. He's trying to buck a trend, because what we have seen for the most part in elections since 2024 has been candidates that's been backed by President Trump usually win elections in primary elections, if not general elections. And John James has the backing of the White House, not Perry Johnson. That backing has already forced Mike Cox out of the race, forced Eric Nesbitt out of the race. Perry Johnson, who's got the cash, is in it, and he's been fighting. He's pretty much leveled his guns more at James, whereas James has leveled his guns more on the other side towards the Democrats. So if you want to talk about that, we can. 616-395-1450. Ottawa County Fair winding down. Last 2 days of the fair, today and tomorrow. 3 more days left of the Coast Guard USA Festival up in Grand Haven. They run through Sunday. Although, like Tulip Time, the last day, the Sunday day, is kind of a little bit more of a wind-down day. They'll have the big fireworks up there on tomorrow night. And the roundabout work is underway. The third of the three, one Lincoln and 144th, another one on 120th and Port Sheldon. That one, those two should be done within the next couple of weeks. And the one that got started on Monday is Baldwin and 48th. Be interesting to see if the Perry Johnson caravan wisely drives around that.

0: we'll see how they negotiate the detours there over on 48th and Fort Sheldon. We'll see. But Baldwin and 48th is where the roundabout's under construction. So we'll see how that happens. What other things are going on? Tigers got rid of the last vestige of the Justin Verlander trade of a few years ago. As rumors continue to swirl that Tarek Skubal is not long for the old English D. He's supposed to start Wednesday in San Francisco against the Giants. The trade deadline is Monday. And whether or not Skubal will still be a Tiger might, to a certain extent, depend on what they do this weekend in Sacramento against the A's. 9:15 tonight, 9:15 tomorrow, 3:40 Sunday. You'll hear the action on WHTC. And we'll see if the Tigers are still alive. They're four and a half out of a wild card spot. So they're not technically, you know, in no man's land like some other teams around here that shall remain nameless, Mr. Spencer. But let's just say some decisions will be made soon. Tigers yesterday did deal Jake Rogers, who they had designated for assignment. They dealt him to Baltimore for a minor league pitcher. Rogers was the last remnant of that trade of a few years ago when the Tigers dealt away Justin Verlander at the trade deadline. And supposedly got all these prospects, including the catcher of the future in Jake Rogers. Well, one by one, they've all gone. And that's exactly, and yesterday was the last one where Rogers went to Baltimore. Baltimore needs some catchers. Tigers don't have to play the Orioles again this year, so to a certain extent, not surprising. Lions opened up training camp, and Jahmyr Gibbs says, I'm not going to work out. He wants a new contract. He's at camp. He's in Allen Park. But, yeah. After the Lions traded Montgomery away, we'll see if Jahmyr will get that nice, good second contract. The usability span of running backs is short-lived, especially once you get into the pros. But we'll see. We'll see what the Lions do here. Lions begin exhibition play, believe it or not. Lions begin exhibition play 2 weeks from yesterday. The 13th, they are in what used to be known as Paul Brown Stadium in Cincinnati, taking on the Bengals. I can say Bungles because our resident Cincinnati Bengals fan is not in the building today. Lions and Bengals, Thursday the 13th, 6 o'clock broadcast time, Dan Miller, Lomas Brown, TJ Lang on WHTC Holland's Cool FM. So, and Big Ten have their media days this week. Pat Fitzgerald, the Spartan coach, 2 days ago, yesterday, was the new Michigan coach. We'll see. We'll see if Michigan teams will be relevant in the Big Ten in football. In the MAC, they are. Western Michigan predicted to win the MAC. Play for them or come out of Ford Field, get the MAC championship. We'll see. We'll see. I think the MIAA has its coaches poll coming up, I think, next week. See whether or not Hope will make its next step. High school football, the 27th of August. Again, not that far away for first games. We'll have the Godwin Heights-Holland game here on WHTC. On the 27th, while Saugatuck football action on the Lakeshore is 92-7. The band Jim McKinney will be doing the games this year there. Saugatuck opens up the campaign on the 27th, hosting Galesburg Augusta. The Rams take on Bill Dunn's Saugatuck Trailblazers. Let's see. What else is there going on? Just taking a look. Sometimes I get things in email, and this is a good time to go clear out the email box. Four bills have been now put into law, signed by Governor Whitmer this week, and I should have been a little bit of a persnickety person, and Dan Evans, our WHTC Morning News host, every Wednesday, 8:35 or so, he has the segment with Harvey Humane. He's very much involved with helping them out. And I should have sort of tell him, talk to them about this particular story. I could have used it. But anyway, four bills have been signed to protect animals and expanding resources for animal shelters. You can now get a license plate to help support the animal shelters. Fundraising license plate, Secretary of State, the Michigan Pet Alliance, to raise funds for humane and health care for homeless and abused animals. They didn't say what the design is yet, but it better be one that, if not, have it with the kitties. Now, I know many of you are dog people, but for us cat people, and there are you that like the birds and the fishes, too. Ferrets, I don't know about. But anyway, they're going to have a fundraising plate, specialty plate, license plate, if you are a pet lover. A couple of bills will modify the existing bond or forfeit system for those convicted of animal cruelty or neglect, require them to pay restitution, and prohibit the animal that was the victim of abuse from being returned to the abuser. And then finally, another bill allows individuals to engage in wildlife and bird feeding if the feed is within 300 feet of a residence and the total quantity of feed is less than 2 gallons. All recreational feeding comply with state and federal disease prevention standards. Wait a minute. There's now a law that you can feed wildlife and birds if it's within 300 feet of a residence? Wait a minute. You mean if we had a bird feeder already, we were breaking the law? I didn't. That's what it looks like to me. I don't know. But anyway, I'm glad the state, when they sent the press release out, the governor's office sent the press release out, they sent a couple of pictures. And there's a nice little picture of a kitty. Always good to have pictures of kitties. Be friends to our friends, the cats. Yeah, I know. You dog people, there's also cute puppies there, too. But anyway, but it's kind of nice. It is kind of nice. By the way, I'm just sort of cleaning out my email box. If you want to join in, 616-395-1450. I will probably bring this up in a couple of weeks when we have the Ask the Attorney segment, 9:30, our 9:30 segment on the second Friday of each month. And it's Nathan Box time, being an odd-numbered an even-numbered month. So, yeah, it would be Ken Pizicki. With the law office of Kenneth A. Pizicki. If I do my math right, yeah. August is annually recognized as Make a Will Month, serving as a reminder that one of the most important gifts people can leave their loved ones isn't wrapped in a box. It's a thoughtfully prepared estate plan. So I'll probably go bring that up with them in our Ask the Attorney segment, which is elder law. And I bring this up as well because yesterday, after I did my bowling, I called my mom. And after she was delighted with how I'm bowling, but she also said that her and my sister, who has a law degree, going to meet a lawyer to start making arrangements for my mom's passing. Funeral arrangements, making sure that her remains, which actually they, you know, the game plan is to be cremated, and then my mom's going to be buried next to my dad at the Great Lakes Military Cemetery over in Holly. My dad was one of the first that got buried there, and they set aside because veterans, you know, those who are buried there can also have their spouses buried next to them, and that's what's going to happen with my mom. She'll be buried next to my dad over in Holly. So that's why I was bringing up the make the will thing, because that's what my mom's doing now, getting all her affairs in order. And then when I mentioned that to my wife, she says, "What about us?" I said, "Okay, I know a couple of attorneys that can help us out in that regard. So we might be making some conversations either with the law office of Kenneth A. Pazicki or with Central Park Law. Take care of our particular matters as well." All right, 616-395-1450. Got a couple of other things to pass along to you. We will do that after the break. 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The weather outlook from WHTC.com. Increasing cloudiness today, 84. Cloudy with some overnight showers likely tonight, 66. Cloudy tomorrow with cloudy tomorrow with showers and storms, 77. Partly sunny on Sunday, though, 78. Currently 81 in Zeeland, 77 last word in Holland. The heat index at 79. 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

0: Welcome back to Talk of the Town for this Friday, July 31st, winding things down for the day and for the week. I'm Gary Stevens. 616-395-1450. All right, there are a couple of stories from Juke's Animal File that we have for today. A solar-powered drone will monitor shark activity off of the Southern California coast a couple of years from now when there are the Summer Olympics. The drone is being developed by scientists at the Cal State Long Beach Shark Lab. Several Olympic events will be taking place in the ocean, including surfing and some swimming competitions. Yeah, you don't want the sharks to be with them there. No, no, no, no, no. The autonomous vessel is about 10 feet long with the width of a paddleboard. Technology on board will be able to scan for tagged sharks below the surface of the water. It'll be able to send some real-time shark alerts to lifeguards. Hopefully, they're going to have to do some tagging of them sharks. Good morning, you're on Talk of the Town, open line.
1: That certainly would be a near-death experience if I were there, that's for sure. The Channel 17 will be carrying the Lions again this year.
0: At least most of the I know the preseason they do. And
1: yeah.
0: And, obviously, the other games are all spread apart.
1: How about, will they be on the Detroit Sportnet?
0: No, not the Lions. NFL controls that. Nope.
1: So it's going to be a toss up then if they're not on 17.
0: The four preseason games are on 17, and then the other games, the regular season, 17 Fox has the games, 8 if NBC has the games, 3 if CBS has the games, and then, you got the ESPN game or possibly, and then you got, I don't know if they're going to be on any of the Netflix ones. I don't think so. And then you NFL Network for the Thursday game. They got a Thursday game besides the Thanksgiving game.
1: The Red Wings will be on Sportsnet, though, right?
0: Right. Yeah. As for the Pistons, I think 17's one of the subsidiary ones or one of the other ones that's going to be on that for the Pistons.
1: Yeah. Tim Clunder is going to be laid to rest in a few hours.
0: Right.
1: And he deserves all the credit that he should really get.
0: Mm-hmm.
1: He was totally outstanding for the city of Zealand.
0: Mm-hmm.
1: But one person we seem to forget about is Tim's personal secretary, Sue.
0: Mm.
1: Sue did an outstanding job herself. She was with him right from the get-go when he sat down and was city manager.
0: Mm-hmm.
1: And Sue, she really deserves a lot of credit for Tim's outstanding work.
0: Yep, indeed. And I know that you'll be helping Mr. Plockmeyer.
1: Absolutely.
0: And during that time. I appreciate your call. Thank you. 616-395-1450. Another story from Juke's Animal File. A new training course is preparing mariners in southeast Alaska to avoid collisions with humpback whales. Classes developed by whale biologists and marine pilots and launches next month at the University of Alaska Southeast in Ketchikan. Students will learn whale behavior and practice collision avoidance using computer simulations based on real-world whale movement data. You talk about avoiding collisions with vehicles. Avoid a collision with a whale. That would be wise, very wise. Developers say the course can be offered at no cost to my maritime training facilities worldwide and could eventually be used beyond Alaska. The course aims to reduce ship strikes and better protect humpback whales in busy coastal waters as cruise ship traffic continues to rise. They never did bring up whale collisions on the Love Boat, did they? No, I don't think so. No, I don't think so. And finally, tipping. No, not Tippy. That's our cat. Tipping. Delaware's tops for tipping. The restaurant at Toast analyzed transactions from their 171,000 locations to find the best and worst dates when it comes to the tips customers leave at full price, at full service, I should say, in quick service restaurants. In the first quarter of this year, the average tip in the first state, Delaware, was slightly more than 22% overall, highest in the nation. West Virginia, the second, 21%. New Hampshire, third, just over 20%. Dead last, the Republic of California. Combined tipping average of just 17.3%. Yeah, well, there could be extenuating circumstances with California. After all, they got to pay more for everything. No wonder California right now is the one state that is losing people the most, even more than us in Michigan. So we'll see. We'll see if that's the case. Let me see. What else do we have from our wire? Nothing really terribly out of ordinary. And finally, immigrants in several states are preparing to file a lawsuit against a woman who calls herself the Lawyer of Miracles. A group is accusing Washington State-based immigration attorney Alexandra Lozano of fraud. She's already resigned from the Washington State Bar Association in lieu of discipline, which permanently bars her from practicing law in that state. Lozano operated the La Luz de Carmelo legal team, Southern California office in Commerce, now closed. She's accused of misleading immigrants seeking legal status and submitting fraudulent paperwork on behalf of her clients. Some of the claimed they were victims of abuse or trafficking, often without their knowledge or consent. Attorneys for the plaintiffs say this is one of the largest mass legal actions of its kind. The Lawyer of Miracles has been grounded.
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0: We want to thank Ottawa County Water Resources Commissioner Joe Bush for joining us today on Talk of the Town. 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Thanks to Brian Spencer, What's New Around Holland. Thanks to all of you for listening and being a part of our program today. Monday on WHTC's Talk of the Town, we will have State House Representative Luke Meerman joining us and hope to have an update on Veterans Affairs. Following NBC News update with Michael Kastner, it'll be Lindsay Lawrence's Evergreen Commons Report. For Brian Spencer, I'm Gary Stevens. Thanks for listening to Talk of the Town. Have a good weekend, and let's do this all again on Monday.
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1: NBC News Radio, I'm Michael Kastner. President Trump will hold a cabinet meeting at Camp David soon. The meeting comes while the U.S. and Iran resume attacks after the collapse of the ceasefire agreement. Some Republicans have reportedly expressed concerns to the White House as the war continues with midterm elections less than 100 days away. The president is suggesting he could withdraw Todd Blanche's nomination for attorney general until two Republican holdouts, John Cornyn and Tom Tillis, are gone from the Senate.
2: I have no objection to temporarily withdrawing Todd's name if they do not do the right thing, the president posted on social media, saying he'll wait until the new Congress convenes in January, putting him back after Cornyn and Tillis are out of office.
1: Chris Pallone reports Cornyn and Tillis have expressed reservations about confirming Blanche related to Trump's proposed anti-weaponization fund. The $8 billion fund would be used to compensate January 6 defendants and others who say they were targeted by the Justice Department. Cornyn responded to Trump in a post on X saying POTUS is mistaken if he believes concerns about the provisions in his tax lawsuit settlement are limited to me and Senator Tillis. A deal to disarm Hamas has been announced. President Trump wrote on Truth Social Thursday that the Board of Peace has reached an agreement that would involve the complete disarmament of all armed groups in Gaza. Blake Sifton reports it might be a hard sell for Israeli voters on the agreement.
3: Many of them are distrustful that Hamas would actually disarm. Several people I've spoken to today say they simply don't believe it. So this will be especially challenging for Prime Minister Netanyahu to navigate as he faces a tough re-election challenge in Israeli elections coming up at the end of October.
1: The stock comeback is fizzling as Apple shares tumble. Michael Kastner, NBC News Radio.
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0: Hi, it's Dan Evans. Coming up on Mondays, WHTC Morning News, your local business spotlight, hearing voices, learn to draw with Carolyn Stitch, Michigan gas prices update, and more. 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
1: NBC News Radio, I'm Michael Kastner. President Trump will hold a cabinet meeting at Camp David soon. The meeting comes while the U.S. and Iran resume attacks after the collapse of the ceasefire agreement. Some Republicans have reportedly expressed concerns to the White House as the war continues with midterm elections less than 100 days away. President Trump says a deal has been reached to disarm Hamas. In a True Social post, Trump said the agreement calls for all armed groups in Gaza to surrender their weapons under a plan negotiated over months of talks in Egypt. The proposal would phase out all heavy and light weapons over 6 to 8 months. It's day two of Lollapalooza in Chicago's Grant Park. Headline performers today are the Smashing Pumpkins and Charlie Gibbs. Chicago officials say emergency weather evacuation shelters will be available to offset rain in today's forecast. Michael Kastner, NBC News Radio.
2: With a news update on WHTC Holland's Cool FM, I'm Gary Stevens. After narrowing the field down from 53 applicants to 4 finalists, a Kalamazoo County community is getting closer to finding its new operational leader.
3: The Portage City Council has scheduled interviews next month with those 4 seeking to become their next city manager. Following the interviews, the council expects to identify its final candidates, schedule second-round interviews, and appoint a new city manager by early September in Portage. On July 21st, the council narrowed the field of candidates to Sarah Moyer Kale, the city manager of Hastings, Aaron Densas, the city manager of Mount Pleasant, Karen Dempsey Horan, the chief administrative officer for the Woodlands Township, Texas Department, and Aaron Mitchell, city manager of the city of Otsego. Current city manager Pat McGinnis retired effective July 3rd. He began his tenure with the city July 12th, 2022. I'm Ken Delaney.
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4: Here's the updated forecast from WHTC.com. Cloudy skies expected this afternoon with daytime highs approaching 84. Cloudy skies tonight, chance for storms, lows dip down to about 67. I'm meteorologist Jennifer Wojcicki. Right now, 81.
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1: 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I'm Chris Caraggio.
2: The U.S. and Iran have been exchanging more attacks overnight following the collapse of the ceasefire agreement. NBC's Matt Bradley reports that according to U.S. Central Command, the United States launched a large wave of strikes in retaliation for Iran's attacks in the region.
3: The Iranians have been consistently attacking neighbors in Jordan and Kuwait. They say trying to attack against American military installations in those countries in order to retaliate against American attacks.
2: Some Republicans have reportedly expressed concerns to the White House as the war continues, with midterm elections now less than 100 days away. And President Trump is conducting a cabinet meeting today at Camp David. And President Trump has said that he may withdraw Todd Blanche's nomination for attorney general until two Republican holdouts are out of office. In a Truth Social post yesterday, he said that he has no objection to temporarily withdrawing the nomination if Senators John Cornyn and Tom Tillis do not do the right thing. Cornyn and Tillis have both expressed reservations about confirming Blanche over Trump's proposed anti-weaponization fund. The $8 billion fund would be used to compensate January 6th defendants and others who say they were targeted by the Justice Department. Seattle's police chief has stepped down following questions over his absence during a chaotic shooting at a downtown food festival on Sunday. Democratic Socialist Mayor Katie Wilson's office confirmed late yesterday that Chief Sean Barnes had stepped down following earlier reports Wilson asked Barnes to resign or face termination. The possible gang-related shooting near Seattle Space Needle left three people dead. The father of the Appalachian High School shooter in Georgia has been sentenced to 15 years in prison. Colin Gray was convicted of second-degree murder and several other charges earlier this year. He gave Colt Gray the gun that ended up being used to kill two students and two teachers at the Barrow County School in September of 2024. I'm Chris Caraggio, NBC News Radio.
4: This is the WHTC Midday Report on Holland's Cool FM. For Friday, July 31st, I'm Gary Stevens. Zeeland's city offices are now closed. It will allow staffers to attend a funeral at the top of this coming hour at Faith Church for longtime city manager Tim Clunder. He lost his five-year-long battle with melanoma on Monday at the age of 57. Clunder had been Zeeland's chief operating officer since 2002 and went on a medical leave in June. His death came 19 days after the city held a celebration in his honor. Kevin Blockmeyer has been named interim city manager. A new home for Holland's Community Kitchen is now in place. On Wednesday, officials of Community Action House and the Salvation Army of Holland held a ribbon-cutting ceremony, formally opening the kitchen to help feed the needy at the Salvation Army's Clover Street campus. It completed a four-month-long project necessitated by the decision from Western Theological Seminary to end its involvement in the program. The kitchen had temporarily been at the First United Methodist Church of Holland during this transition period. Captain Matt Winters, co-pastor of the local Salvation Army chapter, explained how this joint effort will be working.
5: The Community Action House basically runs all kitchen end stuff, and then for us, we then can provide some of the case management, because if we're helping meet some of the physical needs, we want to also say, is there anything else we can help with? And that's where our case management might be able to help.
4: The Community Kitchen is open weekdays from 11 a.m. to 12:30 p.m. It's the most popular movie in the country right now, and the only place in West Michigan to see it in a special format is planning to keep showing it a little bit longer.
6: Celebration Cinema extending IMAX showings of The Odyssey through September. Theater officials say strong demand prompted the additional screenings after thousands of opening day tickets quickly sold out. Celebration North in Grand Rapids, one of only 16 theaters in the country capable of showing the film in its special format. The added showings run through September 16th. I'm Ken Delaney.
4: The efforts to provide financial relief for those affected by weather related damage this spring in Michigan continue. On Thursday, the U.S. Federal Emergency Management Agency and the Michigan State Police's Emergency Management and Homeland Security Division provided updated numbers on how much money has been distributed in 27 counties, including Allegan County, impacted between April 10th and the 21st from severe storms, tornadoes, and flooding. Nearly $10.9 million in FEMA individual and households program grants were awarded to more than 1,500 eligible homeowners and renters, with over $1.4 million in long-term low-interest disaster loans from the U.S. Small Business Administration and more than $5.3 million in national flood insurance program claims. It admittedly took a while to get this financial pipeline for assistance flowing, according to FEMA spokesman Danny Bernardi.
7: This was one of the largest, if not the largest, joint damage assessments in the history of the state. As a result, it did take longer for this signature to happen and for this major disaster declaration to be declared and to have that assistance be greenlit. But it's here.
4: The application deadline is August 31st. Michigan is still reporting hundreds of cyclosporiasis cases per day as the statewide total climbs above 10,300. Health officials say 2,722 cases were added over the past week, with 71 of the state's 83 counties now affected. The outbreak has been linked largely to contaminated lettuce and bagged salads. Residents with persistent gastrointestinal symptoms are being urged to contact a health care provider. The number of first-time filings for unemployment are decreasing across Michigan, according to the U.S. Department of Labor, which says for the week ending July 25th, there were more than 4,800 first-time filings in the state, which is more than 2,500 less filings than the week prior. But nationally, the number of initial filings increased compared to the week prior. Researchers have a new way to treat cavities that avoids drilling at the dentist office. A University of Michigan study discovered that a liquid brushed onto cavities stopped tooth decay in more than half of cases with baby teeth. The liquid, called silver diamine fluoride, has been used in other countries, but officials in the U.S. have not completed trials proving its safety and effectiveness up until this trial. Tooth decay impacts more than 40% of American children. In sports, idle last night, the Detroit Tigers faced the Athletics in Sacramento this evening, with coverage from Dan Dickerson at 9:15 p.m. on WHTC Holland's Cool FM. After beating the Cardinals in 10 innings at St. Louis yesterday 4-2, the Cubs host the Yankees this afternoon. New York comes to Wrigley Field off of a 2-1 11-inning loss to the White Sox at Wright Field. Chicago plays the Tampa Bay Rays in St. Petersburg this evening. After defeating Beloit last night 10-6, the West Michigan Whitecaps entertain the Sky Carp again at LMCU Ballpark in Comstock Park this evening. And the PGA Tour's Rocket Classic continues today with round two action at the Detroit Golf Club. Get the latest news anytime at WHTC.com.
8: With agribusiness news on the WHTC Midday Report, I'm Rusty Halverson. U.S. ethanol production climbed to its second highest level ever last week as output reached a 28-week high. That according to data from the Energy Information Administration analyzed by the Renewable Fuels Association. Production increased 3.6% for the week ending July 24th, averaging 1.13 million barrels per day, or nearly 47.6 million gallons daily. Year-round E15 legislation still faces a steep road as the midterm elections draw closer. The House and Senate are scheduled to be in session for just a few more weeks before the November election, barely enough time to fund the government and do a few other things. Longtime ethanol booster and Iowa Senator Chuck Grassley is still holding out hope for year-round E15 legislation, but with narrowing pathways.
9: I think there's still an effort to get a bipartisan coalition of 60 votes that can be handled as a separate bill in the United States Senate.
8: As for a freestanding E15 bill,
9: I talked to two Democrat senators from corn-producing states last week, said that there's hope of getting enough Democrats aboard that we can have a bill. We're not going to get all Republican votes, so we have to have more than just a mere 7 Democrats to be with us.
8: That's Iowa Senator Charles Grassley. Farmers, growers, ag professionals, and community members are invited to attend the annual Farming for the Future Field Day on Thursday, August 13th, from 9 to 3 at the Michigan State University Research and Extension Center located just north of Hart. The event is free to attend and a catered lunch will be provided. Pre-registration is required by August 10th. Register online at oceanaconservation.org. Senate Ag Committee Chair John Bozeman says he hopes to hold a farm bill markup next Thursday as negotiations continue on key provisions. He says discussions are ongoing with ranking member Amy Klobuchar of Minnesota, including a Democratic proposal to delay a state cost share requirement for the Supplemental Nutrition Assistance Program. Current discussions focus on delaying the SNAP benefit cost share requirement, scheduled to begin in fiscal year 2028. DTN reports that thousands of farmers and ranchers could be left without conservation assistance under the Senate's Farm Bill proposal, which would temporarily cut EQIP funding by nearly $1.9 billion over 4 years to bankroll 2 new conservation programs. The main intent of the funding shift is to create and fund the Forest Conservation Easement Program and the State Conservation Assistance Program.
10: A study from the University of Illinois found that more than 56,000 valid farmer applications could go without funding in the next few fiscal years, with Wisconsin, California, Texas, Mississippi, Arkansas, Alabama, and Georgia among the states seeing the greatest impacts. The debate comes as the EQIP program continues to attract more applicants than available funding. Farmland sales have been steady in recent years, with values holding well, but there are signs the market may be shifting. Colton Lacina, vice president of real estate with Farmers National Company, says it's economically driven.
11: Land values have been holding really resilient. Supply has been down. I would say over the last 3 years, we've been holding pretty consistently at 20% off of what we would consider an average supply line. And demand has held right in there and hung strong, which has kept prices very stable.
10: Lacina says there are indicators that the upcoming busy season might bring with it a jump in the amount of land on the market.
11: We're starting to prepare for what is our sale season, which is, you know, the end of August, September, October, November. And the pipeline is starting to fill up and fill up rather quickly. So I do anticipate we're going to see probably closer to back to an average supply going into to the 26 sale season.
10: That's Colton Lacina with Farmers National Company. And USDA is providing farmers with greater certainty when making land management decisions by updating guidance on certified wetland determinations. The Natural Resources Conservation Service has issued an interim final rule stating that most wetland determinations made since November 28th of 1990 will be considered certified if producers were notified of the decision and given appeal rights. For West Michigan Farm News, go to Michigan Agriculture Now at WHTC.com. I'm Rusty Halverson on 99.7 and 1450 WHTC.
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0: It's time for another thrilling season of Detroit Tigers baseball. 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
1: NBC News Radio, I'm Chris Caraggio. President Trump says his administration is making the country a better place. Speaking during a cabinet meeting today at Camp David, he said his administration is one of the best ever and pointed to companies flocking to the states to build factories in different industries.
2: We're building more factories and plants in this country than we've ever built before. And we'll be leaving this position, and we're going to leave this country in very, very good shape.
1: Trump added that he's done a lot to bring down drug prices in an effort to help everyday Americans. Forecasters are predicting records will be broken across the West this weekend as an extreme heat dome turns up temperatures from Arizona to Montana. Phoenix and Palm Springs could get close to 120 degrees tomorrow and Sunday, and Death Valley could hit 126 degrees. Extreme heat and dry winds could also increase the wildfire risk this weekend in Oregon, Idaho, and Washington State. I'm Chris Caraggio, NBC News Radio.
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4: Here's the updated forecast from WHTC.com. Cloudy skies expected this afternoon with daytime highs approaching 84. Cloudy skies expected again tonight. Chance of thunderstorms. Lows level off around 66. I'm meteorologist Paul Trombley. Currently, it's 82 degrees.
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2: President Trump says Iran is being decimated. Speaking at a cabinet meeting today at Camp David, Trump said Iran will not have a nuclear weapon and added if he didn't act, the Middle East would have been wiped out. The president said the Iranians are crazy and they plan to continue hitting them very hard with strikes. This comes after Trump announced a deal that would see the disarming of Hamas. A multi-day severe weather threat is moving into the Central Plains and Midwest today. NBC's Ryan Chandler reports it's just the latest round.
3: Alabama also seeing fierce storms yesterday, along with Florida with heavy rain and even a potential tornado spotted. The Northeast still cleaning up after flooding from those storms earlier this week.
2: NOAA's Weather Prediction Center has issued a 2 out of 4 risk of flash flooding for parts of Minnesota, Wisconsin, Illinois, and other states across the region today. Moving into tomorrow, the weather threat will shift across portions of the Midwest, Great Lakes, and Tennessee and Ohio valleys. And forecasters are expecting records to be broken this weekend out west due to extreme heat. Phoenix and Palm Springs could see temperatures approaching 120 degrees tomorrow and Sunday, and Death Valley could hit 126 degrees. The Lindsay Clancy murder trial has resumed in Massachusetts. Clancy claims she was suffering from postpartum psychosis when she strangled her children ages 8 months old, 3 years old, and 5 years old at her home in 2023. Today, the jury visited Clancy's former home, then returned to the courtroom to hear from more witnesses. There had been new developments in the investigation into the death of Mississippi College student Nolan Wells. Officials say the state medical examiner has completed an official autopsy, but the results have not yet been released. Once investigators finish their work, the case will be presented to a grand jury, which will determine whether any criminal charges are warranted. I'm Chris Caraccio, NBC News Radio.
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Hi, this is Gary Stevens. 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

0: 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I'm Chris Caraggio.
1: President Trump says his administration has made the country a better place since taking office. Speaking today during a cabinet meeting at Camp David, he said his administration is one of the best ever and pointed to companies flocking to the states to build factories in different industries. And a deal to disarm the Palestinian militant group Hamas has been reached, according to President Trump. He made the statement yesterday on Truth Social that the Board of Peace has reached an agreement that would involve the complete disarmament of all armed groups in Gaza. The agreement was negotiated over months of talks in Egypt, with a 15-point proposal requiring all heavy and light weapons held by Hamas and other armed factions to be decommissioned over a period of 6 to 8 months. There's reportedly been concern among some Israeli officials that Hamas is not seeking a genuine commitment to disarmament, but rather a tactical reprieve from mounting military, political, and financial pressure. I'm Chris Caraggio, NBC News Radio.
2: With a news update on WHTC Holland's Cool FM, I'm Gary Stevens. After narrowing the field down from 53 applicants to 4 finalists, a Kalamazoo County community is getting closer to finding its new operational leader.
3: The Pawnee City Council has scheduled interviews next month, with those 4 seeking to become their next city manager. Following the interviews, the council expects to identify its final candidates, schedule second-round interviews, and appoint a new city manager by early September in Portage. Now, July 21st, the council narrowed the field of candidates to Sarah Moyer Kale, the city manager of Hastings, Aaron Densance, the city manager of Mount Pleasant, Karen Dempsey Horan, the chief administrative officer for the Woodlands Township, Texas Department, and Aaron Mitchell, city manager of the city of Otsego. Current city manager Pat McGinnis retired effective July 3rd. He began his tenure with the city July 12, 2022. I'm Ken Delaney.
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5: Here's the updated forecast from WHTC.com. Cloudy skies expected this afternoon, with daytime highs approaching 84. Cloudy skies expected again tonight. Chance of thunderstorms. Lows dip down to about 66. I'm meteorologist Megan Mulford. Right now, it's 80 degrees.
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0: Your Michigan Oldies is Highlands Cool FM WHTC. Thanks for cranking us up here on a Friday afternoon. It's JD. Definitely summery, man. We're going to get a mix of just about everything this weekend, except for the S word. We're just going to get a little bit of rain. Hopefully, it's not a major deal. You want to stay on some of the top stories, up to date on some of the top stories that we've got, you can go to our website anytime at WHTC.com. We've got our sports schedule up there, too. We'll be talking Detroit Tigers baseball. Right now, let's get up to speed on what's going on in the world.
1: NBC News Radio. I'm Chris Caraggio.
2: Hamas says it has agreed to begin disarming under a plan just unveiled by President Trump aimed at ending the conflict in Gaza. Jagruti Dave reports the militant group is now urging mediators to secure Israel's approval.
3: The disarmament process, it's not about handing over weapons to the other side necessarily. It's for giving weapons over to the Palestinian Technocratic Committee backed by the U.S. to store the weapons.
2: The plan, released by the Board of Peace, calls for a phased ceasefire, the transfer of civilian governance to a transitional authority, and the complete disarmament of Hamas and other military groups. Israeli officials remain skeptical and have not yet committed to the plan. An international committee would oversee each phase before the process moves forward. As for Iran, President Trump says the country is being decimated. At a cabinet meeting today at Camp David, Trump said that Iran will not have a nuclear weapon and added if they did, the Middle East would have been wiped out. The president said the Iranians are crazy and plans to continue hitting them very hard with strikes. President Trump is considering withdrawing Todd Blanche's nomination for attorney general until two Republican holdouts are out of office. He posted on Truth Social yesterday and said he has no objection to temporarily withdrawing the nomination if Senators John Cornyn and Tom Tillis do not do the right thing. Cornyn responded to Trump in a post on X saying POTUS is mistaken if he believes concerns about the provisions in his tax lawsuit settlement are limited to just me and Senator Tillis. Forecasters predict records will be broken across the West this weekend as an extreme heat dome turns up temperatures from Arizona to Montana. Southwest cities like Phoenix and Palm Springs could reach up to 120 degrees tomorrow and Sunday, and Death Valley could hit 126. The extreme heat risk could affect up to 40 million people across the western states and into the plains of North Dakota, as temperatures are expected to be up to 20 degrees above normal. I'm Chris Caraggio, NBC News Radio.
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0: Holland's Cool FM, WHTC. How you doing? JD here. We've got a lot of great stuff coming up this weekend. Yeah, you got summer concerts in the park at Cullen Park. That starts at 6 o'clock tonight. And as far as Tigers baseball, they're going to be going into the weekend out west. They're going to be hanging out at Cali. They got a weekend series against the Athletics, and we're going to be on the air at 9:15 tonight and Saturday. And on Saturday. That's how it is. Because we're all west, man. You got to start later, so at least those people can actually have a decent day. The rest of us just lose sleep.
1: 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I'm Chris Caraggio.
2: President Trump says Iran has been decimated. Speaking today at a cabinet meeting at Camp David, he said Iran would not have a nuclear weapon and added if they did, the Middle East would have been wiped out. The president said the Iranians are crazy and they plan to continue hitting them very hard with strikes. President Trump is pushing for a Senate vote to confirm Todd

0: Blanche as Attorney General. This morning in a post, he appeared to back away from his idea of pulling the nomination until the two Republican holdouts are out of office. Later at that cabinet meeting at Camp David, Trump said the acting Attorney General Blanche had become a pawn. Trump also called out Republican Senator John Cornyn of Texas, who's holding out until he and Republican Senator Tom Tillis of North Carolina get a written guarantee from Blanche that Trump's so-called weaponization fund is dead. And Tony Romo has been put on leave at CBS Sports following last week's DUI arrest. The company says its star NFL analyst and former Dallas Cowboy quarterback was on leave until further notice. I'm Chris Caraggio, NBC News Radio.
1: 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A new home for Holland's Community Kitchen is now in place. On Wednesday, officials of Community Action House and the Salvation Army of Holland held a ribbon-cutting ceremony, formally opening the kitchen to help feed the needy at the Salvation Army's Clover Street campus. It completed a four-month-long project necessitated by the decision from Western Theological Seminary to end its involvement in the program. The kitchen had temporarily been at the First United Methodist Church of Holland during this transition period. Captain Matt Winters, co-pastor of the local Salvation Army chapter, explained how this joint effort would work.
2: The Community Action House basically runs all kitchen and stuff, and then for us, we then can provide some of the case management, because if we're helping meet some of the physical needs, we want to also say, is there anything else we can help with? And that's where our case management might be able to help.
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3: Here's the updated forecast from WHTC.com. Overcast skies this afternoon with daytime highs approaching 84. Chance for storms tonight, lows level off around 66, cloudy skies expected. I'm meteorologist Jennifer Wojcicki. Right now, 82.
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Your Michigan oldies, it's Highlands Cool FM, WHTC with JD. By the way, today is National Avocado Day. I love that avocado dip with my chips and things like that. That's about the only way I'll eat avocado. I don't like it any other way. Not that you really care, I just thought I would share that. It's Marvin Gaye.

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0: Well, it's Cool FM, WH23. We got another great set of music lined up for you. The Monkees and I'm a Believer will kick it off right now. Let's find out what's going on in the world.
1: 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I'm Chris Caraggio.
2: A multi-day severe weather threat is coming to the Central Plains and Midwest today. NOAA's Weather Prediction Center has issued a 2 out of 4 risk of flash flooding for parts of Minnesota, Wisconsin, Illinois, and other states across the region. The biggest threats from storm development in the afternoon and evening are large hail and damaging winds. Emergency crews are responding to an F-35 fighter jet crash at the Marine Corps Miramar Air Base in San Diego. Footage shows crews dousing the wreckage of the supersonic stealth fighter jet with water cannons in the middle of an open field. Officials at the base confirmed that emergency personnel were responding to an F-35 aircraft mishap. It's not known what caused the crash or if anyone was injured. President Trump is pushing for a Senate vote to confirm Todd Blanche as Attorney General.
3: Todd Blanche is a very good man, and he shouldn't be in the middle of this. He should get approved, because you will never get anybody like him.
2: This morning in a post, Trump appeared to back away from his idea of pulling the nomination until the two Republican holdouts are out of office. Later during the cabinet meeting at Camp David, Trump said that acting Attorney General Blanche had become a pawn. He also called out Republican Senator John Cornyn of Texas, who's holding out until he and Republican Senator Tom Tillis of North Carolina get a written guarantee from Blanche that Trump's so-called weaponization fund is dead. President Trump says Iran is being destroyed. Today at Camp David, Trump said Iran won't have a nuclear weapon and added, if they didn't act, the Middle East would have been wiped out. It comes after Trump announced a deal that would see the disarming of Hamas. The Lindsey Clancy murder trial is continuing in Massachusetts. Clancy claims she was suffering from postpartum psychosis when she strangled her children, ages 8 months old, 3 years old, and 5 years old, at her home in 2023. After their deaths, she tried to take her own life in a suicide attempt that left her a paraplegic. Spider-Man Brand New Day is breaking records already. It made $72 million from Thursday previews, which marks the highest preview total ever. I'm Chris Caraggio, NBC News Radio.
0: Summer's here, the windows are down, and the soundtrack is ready. 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

But I wanna know for sure.

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WHTC. A few weeks ago, we'll tell you what happened at Aldi. They debuted a new product. We'll tell you what people's thought on it is. It's the Stones. Now,

0: Your Michigan Oldies is Highlands Cool FM WHTC with JD. Thank you so much for listening. Appreciate it. You know, a few weeks ago, Aldi debuted this great new product. It's called a box of four ice cubes. It's $4.99. They were large, fancy ice cubes, but more people made fun of them than actually bought them. So now Aldi has slashed the price to $2.49.
1: What did you find?
2: Why do they have frozen ice cubes?
1: What do you mean frozen? Hold on.
2: Frozen ice cubes, it says.
1: They're selling it?
2: They're selling.
1: For how
2: I'm
1: much?
2: Selling for $4.99.
1: Man, this must be that Fiji water.
0: Again, if it's not making a great first impression, chances are pretty good you got to lower the price and then see what happens. We got your local headlines on the way, your extended forecast, too.
3: 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I'm Chris Caraccio. A multi-day severe weather threat is coming to the Central Plains and Midwest today. NOAA's Weather Prediction Center.

0: The efforts to provide financial relief for those affected by weather-related damage this spring in Michigan continue. Yesterday, the U.S. Federal Emergency Management Agency and the Michigan State Police's Emergency Management and Homeland Security Division provided updated numbers on how much money has been distributed in 27 counties, including Allegan County, impacted between April 10th and the 21st from severe storms, tornadoes, and flooding. Nearly $10.9 million in FEMA individual and households program grants were awarded to more than 1,500 eligible homeowners and renters, with over $1.4 million in long-term low-interest disaster loans from the U.S. Small Business Administration and more than $5.3 million in National Flood Insurance Program claims. It admittedly took a while to get this financial pipeline for assistance flowing, according to FEMA spokesman Danny Bernardi.
1: This was one of the largest, if not the largest, joint damage assessments in the history of the state. As a result, it did take longer for this signature to happen and for this major disaster declaration to be declared and to have that assistance be greenlit. But it's here.
0: The application deadline is August 31st. 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
7: Here's the updated forecast from WHTC.com. Daytime highs approaching 84 this afternoon under overcast skies. Cloudy skies expected again tonight. Chance of thunderstorms. Lows dip down to about 66. I'm meteorologist Paul Trombley. Right now, it's 81 degrees.
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Highlands Cool FM, WHTC, JD. Thank you so much for listening. Hey, by the way, Johnny Rivers is still on the docket to play yet with Force Out of Town. Do you know what today is? Today is National Mutt Day, where it honors those mixed breeds of dogs. I will tell you, I still think the best dog that I've ever owned was a mutt. He was a Scotty Poo.

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0: Highlands Cold FM, WHTC, JD here. By the way, happy birthday to Harry Potter, for crying out loud. That's right. This is when Harry Potter was born. The character Harry Potter was born on July 31st, 1980. And did you know that the Harry Potter and the Sorcerer's Stone novel was released in the U.S. in 1988? So obviously it was bigger across the pond first before it got here. But you know what? Before they made a remarkable movie series, man, she made a ton of money off of the books.
1: 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I'm Chris Caraccio.
2: President Trump says Iran is being decimated. Speaking today at a cabinet meeting at Camp David, Trump said Iran would not have a nuclear weapon and added, if they did, the Middle East would have been wiped out.
3: I'm losing faith in them because they do lie and they do misrepresent. Well, the other day, the five missiles were shot. We knocked them down, but we were in the midst of a negotiation.
2: The president said the Iranians are crazy and they plan to continue hitting them very hard with strikes. And President Trump is urging the Senate to confirm Todd Blanche as attorney general as soon as possible. This morning in a post, he appeared to back away from his idea of pulling the nomination until the two Republican holdouts are out of office. Later, during the cabinet meeting at Camp David, Trump suggested the acting attorney general had become a pawn over the president's so-called weaponization fund. Ohio Congressman Max Miller is denying allegations of domestic abuse made by his ex-wife, Emily Moreno. Police reports obtained by ABC News detail accusations of physical abuse and threats during their marriage, which Miller claims are false and blames an ongoing custody dispute. The allegations have prompted some Democratic lawmakers to call for a House ethics investigation as the race for Ohio's 7th Congressional District draws more attention ahead of the midterms. The federal government is proposing new water cuts for California, Arizona, and Nevada. The Colorado River is a critical resource for the West, providing drinking water as well as supporting agriculture and cities across the region. The proposed plan comes as the 7 states that rely on the river have been unable to reach an agreement on new management rules before current guidelines expire. Tony Romo is on leave at CBS Sports following last week's DUI arrest. The company made the announcement today that its star NFL analyst and former Dallas Cowboy quarterback was on leave until further notice. An arrest report shows that the 4-time Pro Bowler was pulled over on the interstate north of Milwaukee earlier this month and failed a field sobriety test. I'm Chris Caraccio, NBC News Radio.
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Your Michigan Oldies is Highlands Cool FM, WHTC. It looks like it's going to be a nice weekend, a little mixture of this, that, and the other thing. We have got the Rascals on the way. And don't forget, some great events tonight starting at 6 o'clock at Cullen Park. It's their summer concert series. This is ELO.

freedom. It's about to rise any minute now.

0: Ticket to Ride, it's the Fab Four. It's J.D. How you doing this afternoon? So Netflix is being sued $105 million. Apparently, it's over the theft of a hard drive. And it included an unreleased World War II spy thriller. And it starred Nicolas Cage. Now, cool, we got Nick on Zoom with us right now. Hey, man, how you doing?
1: I had a difficult day yesterday.
0: That's what I hear. What was your reaction when someone told you a streamer's L.A. office was the target of a theft and your entire movie's gone? I mean, seriously.
1: I don't understand. Oh, my God.
2: How could somebody misfile something? You just put it in the right file. That's all you have to do.
0: Ooh.
2: I never misfiled anything. Not once, not one time.
0: So, what do you want to say to the thief?
2: I'll rescue myself. That is a promise. Am I getting through to you?
0: Yeah, well, sorry that happened, and hope it turns up, man.
2: What do you say we cut the chit-chat?
0: Good idea, since we have to wrap up and get back to music anyway, you know. No, not from you. We have our own stuff. Great having you on today, Mr. Cage. Hope this thing gets figured out.
3: 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I'm Chris Caraccio.
4: President Trump says Iran's military is being destroyed. Speaking today at a cabinet meeting at Camp David, he said Iran will not have a nuclear weapon and added, if they didn't act, the Middle East would have been wiped out. The president said the Iranians are crazy and they plan to continue hitting them very hard with strikes. This all comes after Trump announced a deal that would see the disarming of Hamas. Forecasters say an extreme heat dome is expected to set records from Arizona to Montana this weekend. Southwest cities like Phoenix and Palm Springs could get close to 120 degrees tomorrow and Sunday, and Death Valley could hit 126 degrees. The extreme heat risk could affect up to 40 million people across the western states and into the plains of North Dakota, as temperatures are expected to be up to 20 degrees above normal for this time of year. Extreme heat and dry winds could also increase the wildfire risk this weekend in Oregon, Idaho, and Washington State. I'm Chris Caraccio, NBC News Radio.
5: With a news update on WHTC Holland's Cool FM, I'm Gary Stevens. A new home for Holland's Community Kitchen is now in place. On Wednesday, officials of Community Action House and the Salvation Army of Holland held a ribbon-cutting ceremony, formally opening the kitchen to help feed the needy at the Salvation Army's Clover Street campus. It completed a four-month-long project necessitated by the decision from Western Theological Seminary to end its involvement in the program. The kitchen had temporarily been at the First United Methodist Church of Holland during this transition period. Captain Matt Winters, co-pastor of the local Salvation Army chapter, explained how this joint effort would work.
6: The Community Action House basically runs all kitchen end stuff, and then for us, we then can provide some of the case management, because if we're helping meet some of the physical needs, we want to also say, is there anything else we can help with? And that's where our case management might be able to help.
5: The Community Kitchen is open weekdays from 11 a.m. to 12:30 p.m. Get the latest news anytime at WHTC.com.
7: Here's the updated forecast from WHTC.com. Chance of thunderstorms tonight. Otherwise, cloudy skies expected. Lows level off around 66. Cloudy skies expected again tomorrow. Thunderstorms likely. Daytime highs approaching 75. I'm meteorologist Megan Mulford. Right now, 82.
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0: had the 45 of that one. One of my favorite ones. It's the Royal Guardsman and Snoopy versus the Red Baron. You can never play that enough for me. The Rolling Stones is kicking off another great set of music as we get into the drive at 5 here. But before we do, let's find out what's going on around the world.
1: 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I'm Chris Caraccio.
2: A powerful storm system is starting to fire up over the Midwest and Central Plains again. NOAA has issued a 2 out of 4 risk of flash flooding for parts of Minnesota, Wisconsin, Illinois, and other states across the region today. The biggest threats from storm development in the afternoon and evening hours are large hail and damaging winds. And millions in the West from Arizona to Montana are about to bake with the hottest summer temperatures yet. Phoenix and Palm Springs could get close to 120 tomorrow and Sunday, and Death Valley could hit 126 degrees. President Trump says he's losing faith in the ability to strike a deal with Iran. Speaking today at a cabinet meeting at Camp David, Trump said Iranian negotiators make him angry because all they do is lie. However, he said talks are happening all the time.
3: They break their word so often. Steve is talking, Jared, we have very good people. JD's involved, very strongly involved. We have great people talking. Marco's involved.
2: The president said the U.S. will continue hitting them very hard with strikes. This all comes after Trump announced a deal that would see the disarming of Hamas. Jurors in the Lindsey Clancy murder trial in Massachusetts took a road trip after being dismissed for the weekend. Today, the jury visited Clancy's former home, then returned to the courtroom to hear from more witnesses. Clancy claimed she was suffering from postpartum psychosis when she strangled her children, ages 8 months old, 3 years old, and 5 years old, at her home in 2023. She's claiming insanity as her defense.
4: What is happening to me? Did you miss me, Spidey? I'm losing my mind.
2: Spider-Man, Brand New Day, is scoring a record box office haul. The fourth film in the Tom Holland-led franchise made $72 million from Thursday previews, which marks the highest preview total ever. It surpassed Avengers Endgame, which made $60 million from previews in 2019. I'm Chris Caraccio, NBC News Radio.
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The Drive at 5 is well underway. It's J.D. holding down the fort. Hey, we've got Steppenwolf and the Magic Carpet Ride on the way. This is Stevie Wonder. Keep both hands on the wheel and keep it between the lines. Let's get home.

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Your Michigan Oldies is Highlands Cool FM WHTC. I hate to tell you this, but it's going to be a late night if you're a Tigers fan. Man, 9:15 is when the game starts out west. Doggone it, man. I totally get it, though. I mean, what, we're 3 or 4 hours ahead of them now? I can't remember when the time changes and all that stuff. Let's just put it that way. CCR is on Highlands Cool FM.

0: Do you remember the TV movie that came out with that? I believe it starred Barbara Eden. Ginny C. Riley in Harper Valley PTA. It's JD. Hey, we have got a lot of events coming up this weekend. The Holland Farmers Market begins on Saturday at 8 a.m. If you want to do some yoga at Cullen Park, that's at 8 o'clock. Now, tonight, the summer concerts in the park continues at Cullen Park. That's at 6 o'clock. And again, Tigers baseball live from Cali against the Athletics on the air at 9:15 tonight. So make sure you're getting all up to speed on what's going on. And remember, you can always stay on top of news stories around the area, events, etc. at WHTC.com.
1: NBC News Radio. I'm Chris Caraccio. A powerful storm system is starting to fire up over the Midwest and Central Plains again. NOAA has issued a 2 out of 4 risk of flash flooding for parts of Minnesota, Wisconsin, Illinois, and other states across the region today. The biggest threats from storm development in the afternoon and evening hours are large hail and damaging winds. And millions in the West from Arizona to Montana are about to bake with the hottest summer temperatures yet. Phoenix and Palm Springs could get

0: Homeland Security Division provided updated numbers on how much money has been distributed in 27 counties, including Allegan County, impacted between April 10th and the 21st from severe storms, tornadoes, and flooding. Nearly $10.9 million in FEMA individual and households program grants were awarded to more than 1,500 eligible homeowners and renters, with over $1.4 million in long-term low-interest disaster loans from the U.S. Small Business Administration and more than $5.3 million in National Flood Insurance Program claims. It admittedly took a while to get this financial pipeline for assistance flowing, according to FEMA spokesman Danny Bernardi.
1: This was one of the largest, if not the largest, joint damage assessments in the history of the state. As a result, it did take longer for this signature to happen and for this major disaster declaration to be declared and to have that assistance be greenlit. But it's here.
0: The application deadline is August 31st. 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
3: Here's the updated forecast from WHTC.com. Cloudy tonight with a chance of thunderstorms.
4: Lows around 66.
3: Cloudy skies expected again tomorrow. Thunderstorms likely.
4: High temperatures reach up to 75.
3: I'm meteorologist Jennifer Wojcicki. Currently 81.
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Your Michigan Aldies, it's Highlands Cool FM, WHTC. Thank you so much for cranking us up this week. I'll be off next week until about Thursday. But in the meantime, enjoy your Friday night with the Yardbirds.

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1: NBC News Radio, I'm Scott Carr. President Trump says he's losing faith in the ability to strike a deal with Iran. Speaking at a cabinet meeting held at Camp David Friday, Trump said that Iranian negotiators make him angry because all they do is lie. Meantime, the president says Iran's military is being destroyed, adding that Iran will now not have a nuclear weapon and that if he hadn't acted, the Middle East would have been wiped out. The president said Iranians are crazy and they plan to continue hitting them very hard with strikes. This as Hamas has said it's agreed to begin disarming under a plan just unveiled by the president aimed at ending the conflict in Gaza. Jagruti Devay reports the militant group is now urging mediators to secure Israel's approval.
2: The disarmament process, it's not about handing over weapons to the other side necessarily. It's for giving weapons over to the Palestinian Technocratic Committee backed by the U.S. to store the weapons.
1: The plan released by the Board of Peace calls for a phased-in ceasefire, the transfer of civilian governance to a transitional authority, and the complete disarmament of Hamas and other military groups.
2: In this first instance, it's the Gaza police force that are going to be handing over weapons, and then at a later stage down the line, it will be other militants, Hamas and other groups in Gaza. Then it will be heavy weaponry.
1: Meantime, reports say Israeli officials remain skeptical and have not yet committed to the plan. From Arizona to Montana, millions in the western U.S. are about to bake with the hottest summer temperatures yet. Forecasters warn cities including Phoenix and Palm Springs could get close to 120 degrees Saturday and Sunday. Death Valley could hit 126. The extreme heat risk could affect up to 40 million people across western states into the plains of North Dakota. Scott Carr, NBC News Radio.
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people exist before they're allowed to be free. Yes, and how many times can a man turn his head and pretend that he just

0: Think you can't draw? So did I, but I can. 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
2: NBC News Radio. I'm Chris Caraggio. A powerful storm system is starting to fire up over the Midwest and Central Plains again. NOAA has issued a 2 out of 4 risk of flash flooding for parts of Minnesota, Wisconsin, Illinois, and other states across the region today. The biggest threats from storm development in the afternoon and evening hours are large hail and damaging winds. And millions in the West from Arizona to Montana are about to bake with the hottest summer temperatures yet. Phoenix and Palm Springs could get close to 120 tomorrow and Sunday, and Death Valley could hit 126 degrees. The extreme heat risk could affect up to 40 million people across the western states and into the plains of North Dakota. President Trump says he's losing faith in the ability to strike a deal with Iran. Speaking today at a cabinet meeting at Camp David, Trump said Iranian negotiators make him angry because all they do is lie. However, he said talks are happening all the time. The president said the U.S. will continue hitting them very hard with strikes. I'm Chris Caraggio, NBC News Radio.
3: 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A new home for Holland's Community Kitchen is now in place. On Wednesday, officials of Community Action House and the Salvation Army of Holland held a ribbon-cutting ceremony, formally opening the kitchen to help feed the needy at the Salvation Army's Clover Street campus. It completed a 4-month-long project necessitated by the decision from Western Theological Seminary to end its involvement in the program. The kitchen had temporarily been at the First United Methodist Church of Holland during this transition period. Captain Matt Winters, co-pastor of the local Salvation Army chapter, explained how this joint effort would work.
4: The Community Action House basically runs all kitchen and stuff, and then for us, we then can provide some of the case management, because if we're helping meet some of the physical needs, we want to also say, is there anything else we can help with? And that's where our case management might be able to help.
3: The Community Kitchen is open weekdays from 11 a.m. to 12:30 p.m. Get the latest news anytime at WHTC.com.
5: Here's the updated forecast from WHTC.com. Lows level off around 66 tonight under overcast skies with a chance of thunderstorms. Cloudy skies expected again tomorrow. Thunderstorms likely. Daytime highs approaching 75. I'm meteorologist Paul Frombly. Currently 81.
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1: You broke my heart because I couldn't dance. You didn't even want me around. And now I'm back to let you know I can really shake them down.

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1: NBC News Radio, I'm Scott Carr. President Trump says he's losing faith in the ability to strike a deal with Iran. Speaking at a cabinet meeting held at Camp David Friday, Trump said that Iranian negotiators make him angry because all they do is lie. Meantime, the president says Iran's military is being destroyed, adding that Iran will now not have a nuclear weapon and that if he hadn't acted, the Middle East would have been wiped out. The president said Iranians are crazy and they plan to continue hitting them very hard with strikes. This as Hamas has said it's agreed to begin disarming under a plan just unveiled by the president aimed at ending the conflict in Gaza. Jigruti Devay reports the militant group is now urging mediators to secure Israel's approval.
2: The disarmament process, it's not about handing over weapons to the other side necessarily. It's for giving weapons over to the technocratic, the Palestinian Technocratic Committee, backed by the U.S. to store the weapons.
1: The plan released by the Board of Peace calls for a phased-in ceasefire, the transfer of civilian governance to a transitional authority, and the complete disarmament of Hamas and other military groups.
2: In this first instance, it's the Gaza police force that are going to be handing over weapons, and then at a later stage down the line, it will be other militants, Hamas and other groups in Gaza. Then it will be heavy weaponry.
1: Meantime, reports say Israeli officials remain skeptical and have not yet committed to the plan. From Arizona to Montana, millions in the western U.S. are about to bake with the hottest summer temperatures yet. Forecasters warn cities, including Phoenix and Palm Springs, could get close to 120 degrees Saturday and Sunday. Death Valley could hit 126. The extreme heat risk could affect up to 40 million people across western states into the plains of North Dakota. 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

0: Big hits, big plays, and big Tigers action. 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
1: NBC News Radio, I'm Scott Carr. President Trump says he's losing faith in the ability to strike a deal with Iran. Speaking at a cabinet meeting at Camp David Friday, Trump said Iranian negotiators make him angry because all they do is lie. He says Iran's military is being destroyed and that the U.S. will continue hitting them very hard with military strikes. The president questioned reports that cyber attacks on over 30 Minnesota water systems may be linked to Iran. Multiple reports cite U.S. officials saying the attacks may be linked to Iran. When asked about that, Trump told reporters Minnesota was to blame for the cyber attacks. The president says his former personal attorney, Todd Blanche, should be immediately confirmed as U.S. Attorney General by the Senate. At Camp David, Trump called out Republican Senator John Cornyn of Texas, who's holding out on confirming Blanche until he gets a written guarantee that Trump's so-called anti-weaponization fund is indeed dead. Scott Carr, NBC News Radio.
2: With a news update on WHTC Holland's Cool FM, I'm Gary Stevens. The efforts to provide financial relief for those affected by weather-related damage this spring in Michigan continue. Yesterday, the U.S. Federal Emergency Management Agency and the Michigan State Police's Emergency Management and Homeland Security Division provided updated numbers on how much money has been distributed in 27 counties, including Allegan County, impacted between April 10th and the 21st from severe storms, tornadoes, and flooding. Nearly $10.9 million in FEMA individual and households program grants were awarded to more than 1,500 eligible homeowners and renters, with over $1.4 million in long-term low-interest disaster loans from the U.S. Small Business Administration and more than $5.3 million in National Flood Insurance Program claims. It admittedly took a while to get this financial pipeline for assistance flowing, according to FEMA spokesman Danny Bernardi.
3: This was one of the largest, if not the largest, joint damage assessments in the history of the state. As a result, it did take longer for this signature to happen and for this major disaster declaration to be declared and to have that assistance be greenlit. But it's here.
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4: Here's the updated forecast from WHTC.com. Chance of thunderstorms tonight. Otherwise, cloudy skies expected. Lows level off around 66. Cloudy skies expected again tomorrow. Thunderstorms likely. Daytime highs approaching 75. I'm meteorologist Megan Mulford. Right now, it's 79 degrees.
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1: 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We got to nip it! 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
1: NBC News Radio, I'm Scott Carr. The U.S. and Israel are reportedly preparing to bombard energy-related targets in Iran. CBS News is reporting the strikes could amount to the harshest bombing campaign to date against energy infrastructure targets. They report President Trump has not given the final go-ahead on the plan. It would mark Israel's return to joint strikes against Iran since the early days of the war. At a cabinet meeting Friday at Camp David, Trump said we'll be hitting them very hard. The president also expressed doubts about reports that cyber attacks on more than 30 Minnesota water systems may be linked to Iran. Several reports cite U.S. officials that say the attacks may be linked to Iran. When asked about the reports, Trump told reporters Minnesota was to blame for the cyber attacks. A multi-day-long severe weather threat's now moving into the central plain states and the Midwest. NBC's Ryan Chandler reports NOAA's issued a 2 out of 4 risk of flash flooding for parts of Minnesota, Wisconsin, Illinois, and other states across that region.
2: Alabama also seeing fierce storms yesterday, along with Florida, with heavy rain.
1: As he reports in western states, the problem this weekend will be another heat dome.
2: A summer scorcher with almost 70 million under heat alerts.
1: Desert cities like Phoenix and Palm Springs could see temperatures approaching 120 degrees tomorrow and Sunday. The president's pushing for a Senate vote to confirm his former personal attorney, Todd Blanche, as the new U.S. Attorney General. In a post, Trump appears to back away from his idea of pulling the nomination until the two Republican holdouts are out of office. Trump called out Republican Senator John Cornyn of Texas, who's been holding out until he and Republican Senator Tom Tillis of North Carolina